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We are sent by God to bring you His mind, His word, His direction, His divine touch and lifting on your life every day. 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Don't miss it daily. And ask your family members, your friends, and your neighbors to also tune in to this radio station every day at this time. We are on several other radio stations within the city, the state, and the nation. Tune to them. You will be blessed. We always start by saying what the Word of God says to our lives and our situation. I have taught us here, never speak as you see or as you feel or as people are saying. If what you see, you feel, or what they are saying is not what you desire, speak according to God's word for your life. It will become. If you can be as loud as we are here, please do. But if you cannot be this loud, be loud enough for your own ear and situation to hear you. Take this confession with us. Say after me, my Father and my God, my Creator and my Maker, I come before you again today to possess my possessions, to claim things that are mine. A good life is my possession. I possess it today. A healthy life is my possession. Long life is mine. Prosperity is mine. Riches and wealth belong to me. Wisdom and knowledge, they are mine. Sweet anointing from God. Victory in all areas of life. Success in all I do. Progress and profit in my work. They are my possession. I rise to possess them today. Favor with God and man. You are my possession. Enlargement and expansion. You belong to me. Promotion and profit. Dominion and power. Daily achievement and attainment. I stand before God today to possess all my possessions. I will reach my goal. I will fulfill my calling. I believe it. I declare it. I receive it. I believe it. I declare it. I receive it. In Jesus' name. Let your amen pull a miracle. Wow. You will not just be making confession, you will be seeing the manifestation of what we daily confess. We move from faith confession to the ministration of the word. Love the word segment of these ministrations every day. Do your jottings. Have a notebook and your writing material handy in case you are at home, in the office, or where you can do the jotting. The theme we are still following up is the covenant keeping God. Yes, that is one of the covenant names of God. The covenant keeping God. The promise keeping God. The ever faithful God. The unchanging God. The oath honoring God. The word performing God. The prayer answering God. The miracle working God. The body lifting God. The battle fighting God. The mercy showing God. Our God, the way maker. Our God, the chain breaker. Our God, the yoke destroyer. Our God, the destiny lifter. Our God, the door opener. Our door, the mountain moving. Our God, the tear wiping. Our God, the need supplying God. Our God, the captivity delivering God. Our God, the ever dependable God. I can go on and on and on. It's good to eulogize God. It's good to remember who God is. He will do more. Covenant keeping God. Yesterday, we looked at that dimension of Him that is peace, the Prince of Peace, the God of Peace. Part of our covenant with God covers peace. He said, my peace
give I unto you, not as the world gives. Today, let's go further. Let's look at the mercy angle, the mercy dimension of God. Our God is a merciful God. He is deeply rooted in mercy. Mercy is one of the strongest expressions of God's covenant relationship with us. Even when we fail as human beings, we stumble, we fall short, His mercy keeps speaking for us. God of mercy. Mercy. Mercy does not deal with us according to our sins. He says, if God will mark iniquity, who will stand? He remembers compassion in judgment. Said in judgment, remember compassion. Remember mercy. He gives us another chance when we don't deserve it. When we deserve punishment, God gives us another chance. Loving God, kind God. His love remains even when we give up on us. You know, most of the time we give up on ourselves. I don't know who's listening to me now. You're almost giving up on your health because you are treated and treated. It's a terminal disease. Instead of it coming down, it's just aggravating. Even when you give up on yourself, God will not give up on you. God is covenant bound. That is why His mercy is not temporary or emotional. God's mercy endures and is faithful. Psalm 89 verse 34. He said, my covenant will I not break, nor utter anything that has come out of my mouth. It is of the Lord's mercy that we are not consumed. So says Lamentations chapter 3, verses 22 and 23. For the mountains shall depart, but my kindness shall not depart from you, neither shall the covenant of my peace be removed. He had not dealt with us after our sins. No, no, no. Mercy preserves. Mercy is what that is, has been preserving me and you. Many times we are standing today, not because we are perfect, not because we are holy, but because mercy preserved us. Mercy says, I will not let you be destroyed. Lift up your right hand and say, Lord, thank you for your mercy. Say it again, thank you for your mercy. It is for God's mercy that we are not destroyed. If God will mark sin, none of us will stand. Sin separates, but mercy restores. Ah, mercy is a restorer. I don't know who this person is. God, in His mercy, will restore back to you what you have lost. You lost some money, you lost opportunity, you lost something very precious. God says, tell them, I will bring restoration. I will even bring compensation. Through mercy, we can come boldly before God and obtain help. If not for God's mercy, none of us can stand behind before Him. Mercy speaks when judgment is due, when justice says guilty. Mercy says forgiving. God's covenant mercy cancels destruction. It releases pardon. Mercy guarantees restoration even after failure. God restored His people back because of His mercy. Peter failed Jesus. Mercy restored him back. Lift up your right hand. Mercy will restore you back today. Mercy will restore you back today. Mercy follows us in generation. God's covenant of mercy is not only for one person, but for generations that fear Him. His mercy is on them that fear Him from generation to generation. I pray for my listeners, your generation is blessed. Your children will not suffer what you suffer. You will not suffer what your parents suffer. Our God is rich in mercy. Mercy is the language of God's covenant. The covenant-keeping God is also the mercy-showing God. Where merit fails us, mercy prevails. Mercy will prevail for you. Mercy keeps us when strength fails us. God's mercy never expires. Mercy rewrites negative verdicts. The throne of God is also the throne of mercy. Ah, thank God for mercy. If not for God's mercy, the enemy will have messed us up. Please stand on God's mercy. And that is not a license for sinning. That is not a license for anyhow God, anyhow life. No, but we remain thankful every day
if not for his mercy, we would have been consumed, would have been condemned. None of us qualified to stand before God because we were rebels. We rebel against his will, but mercy draw us closer. We owe the debt we cannot pay. Jesus paid the debt he cannot owe. Thank God for mercy. Somebody just be saying, thank God for your mercy. God, thank you for your mercy. God, thank you for your mercy. God, thank you for your mercy. Are you saying it? God, thank you for your mercy. God, thank you for your mercy. Mercy over your children. Mercy over your home. Mercy over your career. Mercy over your activities, over your ministry, over your assignment. Lord,

0: 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Sing the song we sang over the day. Pray the prayer we pray. Prophesy the way we prophesy over the day. 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I send a 10 minutes, 11 minutes message to people's Telegrams and WhatsApp every day. 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Now, don't flash this number and don't call. 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So please send me details of connection to 0805-8022-194. 0805-8022-194. I call it one more time. 0805-8022-194. Any question you want to ask, ask him. If you are not able to get it right to our YouTube and Facebook and then register for Tony Point, call that number back. It will put you through, and you'll be enjoying this ministration on your phone, on the radio, on YouTube and Facebook. Your life will radically turn around. 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
1: My daughter got married for 3 years ago. He had 2 miscarriages. So since then, it has been so hard for her to conceive. But since we have come to this mountain to cry to God Almighty, and I always faith my battle seed. So one day, I decide to buy mantles and anointing oil to send for her at Abuja. So I've been telling her to be using it and use the mantle oil to rub her stomach. To God be the glory, God answer my prayer. My daughter conceived. So I traveled last month. Before he gave birth, I was here on 16th. So immediately I read there, I used my mantle and my auntie oil that Robert told me. I say, my baby. I used that mantle. I say, my baby, grandma has come. Don't delay. Don't give up mistress. Don't do this. To God be the glory. My daughter give birth to the bouncing baby boy. I'm here to give God all the glory for the journey mercy. Praise the Lord.
2: Mrs. Obelu, I just bless the name of the Lord because God have not disappointed me. Even upon all what the enemies are doing, the Lord has been faithful. He's fighting my battle. So there is a prayer point I've prayed to God. The way he marvels me yesterday was fantastic. So I've been praying for connections. See, I've been hearing, Lord, that people used to demand products from overseas. And yesterday, I was listening to Daddy's program that early morning. So that thing did not make me to hear somebody knock at my window. He said, Grandma, somebody is at your door. I said, hey. So as I opened, I saw this lady. He said, Grandma, I've been looking for your number. I could not find it for many days now. So I located your place by all means. They sent from abroad that they need that your product that I used to buy from you that is good. And to my surprise, the demand was so much. God surprises me. That connection I've been praying for, God did it. He said, after that, the girl called me again that somebody there said they need again. And it's the same. He said, if it you, they will still demand. So I just bless the name of the Lord.
3: Let somebody shout hallelujah. My name is Edda Ojo Omogbae. Since I've been coming to this

0: it has been so wonderful for me, salvation of my family. I travel a lot because of the nature of the job I do. And each time I go in the house, I use the anointing oil. It has been so good, it has been so wonderful. I want to also say that recently something happened. What happened was that I never knew that people were planning evil against me. To God be the glory, the manifesting of God's glory has begun to manifest in my life. Praise the Lord.
1: Praise the Lord. My name is Bizapo Isihope. I want to thank God for his goodness and his mercy over my life and my family. And also today for adding a year to my years. May his name alone be praised in Jesus' name. My name is Mrs. Lawrence Janet. I'm here to glorify the name of God because I travel, and then before I travel, I told God, I came to the altar, and that day I dropped a battle seed that if God should take me to the village and then come back safely, I will return all glory to him. And secondly, this morning, I want to thank God because throughout the week, I was like nothing with me, and I was inside me. I said I must be in church today, whether the devil likes it or not. And to the glory of God, I woke up this morning, I was having nothing. To the glory of God, somebody called I heard my phone ringing. I picked the call. He said he has deposited money to my account. So I just want to return all glory to God.
2: Wow, you will not just be listening to people's testimonies. Your own testimonies too will come. Is today your bad day? I pray for celebrant daily. Lay your hand on your bosom and let me pray for you. May the Lord bless your bad day and bless your new age and raise great people that will support you. God will add days to your years and years to your days. Happy bad day. Now, listen to this. I want from today to start giving my listeners the direct account number of Turning Point. For a long time, I have asked you to send a WhatsApp and SMS to request for Turning Point account number. But I'm fan-led. I have the freedom in the spirit, and many people have been calling for it. Let's know the account number so that whatever we have in our mind to give, we can give it immediately. Do so. Nothing is too big, nothing is too small, but do it according to God's release. Don't put yourself under tension. We don't coerce people. We don't force people. He said God loves a cheerful giver. Every listener knows that it costs money to be on radio every day, several radio stations. Donate, give a seed so that we can do that of tomorrow. You are extending the kingdom of God that way. Whatever God lays in your heart. Now, those of us that are tithing, let's keep on doing our tithing. But for seed sowing, we will be calling it out daily. Whatever God lays in your heart, maybe you want to do it daily or weekly or monthly. Now, there are two Turning Point with Femi Manuel's account, GTB and Zenith. And give in these three categories. You could give 5,000 Naira or 2,000 Naira or 1,000 Naira. Tie some specific need to this seed that you give. This is different from your tithe, personal tithe and corporate tithe, as we have taught it, as God lays in your heart. Now, this is the number. Write it down. From today, send whatever God lays in your heart. Transfer it from your phone. The first is GTB account, Turning Point with Femi Emmanuel. That is the name of the account, Turning Point with Femi Emmanuel. GTB 057039-3620. 057039-3620. I will call it again. 057039-3620. Second account number is still the same. Turning Point with Femi Emmanuel on Zenith Bank. 101-709-1117. 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Three ones. I call it again. Zenith Bank. 101-709-1117. For the GTB, Turning Point with Femi Emmanuel on GTB. 057-039-3620. 057-039-3620. I pray for everyone sending any of the three, 5,000, 2,000, or 1,000, You can do it daily. 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You are invited and you are welcome. We hold two services every Sunday at Living Spring Chapel, Goshen Land, Allen Avenue, Ikeja, opposite Allen Bus Stop, right on the main road there. You can't miss it. 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Second service is 9:30 to 11:30 a.m., another 2 hours. 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We have a well-equipped children church that will help you groom these children to be wonderful. Bring your teenagers, 13 to 19. We have a setting for them with their role model to help them develop. Come as a family, as an individual. Come in your vehicle if you have any. 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Your car is safe. 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Come, Nowhere is Far in Lagos on Sunday. People come from all the nook and crannies of Lagos State, up to Badagry, Ikorodu, VI, Lekki, Aja, Awoyaya, Epe, First Up, Sagamu, Muwe, Ibafo, everywhere. Don't miss any of the Sundays in May. Call any of these numbers for direction and further inquiries. Please don't flash. SMS, chat, or call 0806-478-8392. 0806-478-8392. I call it one more time. 0806-478-8392. Second number, 0803-909-2578. 0803-909-2578. We shall all be waiting to receive you every Sunday, this Sunday, in any of the two services, 7:30 to 9:30 a.m., 9:30 to 11:30 a.m. You are welcome. We love you. It's a prophetic impartational blessing for the day. Receive it.
3: As we have prayed today, you will see manifestation. Your progress shall now be rapid. What was denied you before will now be delivered. Where they turn you back before, they will let you in. You will not beg anybody. They will invite you. There will be alert upon alert. You will not serve God for nothing. From your head to toe, receive divine rejuvenation. Your doors will keep opening. Every enemy at the door will be beaten down for you. Anyone that will oppose your progress will not be present. God Almighty will send them away. You will return with testimony. Everything it requires to serve God, you will have it. You are blessed forever. In Jesus' name.
2: 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You will not just be receiving these things, they will become the manifestations of your life. Femi Emmanuel is my name. 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
0: Ambo,
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0: President Goodluck Jonathan as presidential candidate tomorrow. Stakeholders call for cooperation between global leaders and United Nations to preserve peace deals. Our commentary today is on reflecting on 27 years of unbroken democracy in Nigeria.
1: 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Now the news in detail. President Bola Tinubu has declared that the foundation of Nigeria's economic recovery has been firmly laid after 3 years of difficulty but necessary structural reforms. On the third anniversary of his administration, the president acknowledged the severe economic hardships and rising cost of living triggered by his administration's early policies, most notably the removal of petrol subsidies and the forex market unification. However, he maintained that these decisions saved the country from an impending fiscal breakdown. President Tinubu said with confidence that Nigeria had stabilized and was moving forward again. Providing a status report on the economy, the president highlighted unprecedented growth in the Nigerian capital market as a key indicator of returning investor confidence. The president noted that state and local governments now command significantly greater resources to invest in grassroots development due to the elimination of the petrol subsidy, which previously drained 18.4 billion naira daily, and the eradication of currency arbitrage that cost the nation over 8 trillion naira. Over 2,700 kilometers of highways and major roads are currently under construction, reconstruction or rehabilitation. Key actual projects highlighted include the Lagos-Calabar Coastal Highway, the Sokoto-Badagry Superhighway, the Abuja-Kano Road and the East-West Road, alongside ongoing rail modernization links to boost regional trade. In the oil and gas sector, the administration's policy overhauls have successfully unlocked billions of dollars in fresh international investment.
0: The Director General of the National Automotive Design and Development Council, NADDC, Mr. Oluwemi Oshanigbe, has congratulated President Bola Tinubu on his third year in office, describing his renewed hope agenda as a positive game changer in Nigeria's economic and infrastructural development. In a congratulatory message on the third anniversary of President Bola Tinubu's administration, the DG of NADDC also congratulated the President on his emergence as a flag bearer of the All Progressives Congress APC in the next year's presidential election. He describes the over 10 million votes secured by President Bola Tinubu in the APC primary election conducted recently in the 36 states of the Federation and the FCT as a declaration of support for his performance in the last 3 years. According to Mr. Oshanigbe, the support and enabling environment provided by the President for local assemblers and other stakeholders in Nigeria's automotive sector in the last 3 years has boosted job creation, empowered the youths, and enhanced the development of the sector.
1: Also, the Director General of the Industrial Training Fund, ITF, Dr. Fizu Bum, has applauded President Bola Tinubu's transformative interventions aimed at making Nigerian youths and artisans more innovative, skillful, and self-reliant. He spoke in an interview with Radio Nigeria in Ikare, Ondo State. According to Dr. Bum, the foresights and policies of President Tinubu are gradually reducing the influx of skilled artisans from neighboring countries such as Togo, Cameroon, and Benin Republic, as Nigerian youths are now becoming better trained and more competitive in various vocational skills. He disclosed that the ITF had trained and empowered many Nigerians with modern entrepreneurial and technical knowledge to enable them to become self-employed and contribute meaningfully to national development. Dr. Ogun also noted that under the administration of President Bola Tinubu, the ITF had been repositioned and redefined to deliver more impactful programs targeted at empowering artisans and youths across the country. The DG ITF appealed to Nigerians, especially artisans and youths, to embrace all ITF programs and interventions designed to upgrade their skills and improve their economic value to the nation.
0: President Bola Tinubu has poured glowing tributes on his special advisor on media and public communications, Chief Sunday Akidare, describing him as a tenacious ally and a consummate professional who has contributed immensely to Nigeria's democratic governance. In a congratulatory statement personally signed by the President on Mr. Dare's 60th birthday, President Tinubu remembered Dare's pivotal role between 2013 and 2014 during the intense political consultations that led to the formation of of the governing All Progressives Congress, APC. President Tinubu commended Darius performance as the chief of staff and media advisor during those formative years, noting that his dexterity and innovative thinking caught the attention of former president, the late Muhammadu Buhari. The president highlighted Darius' current impact on the administration's communication strategy, particularly his deep understanding of digital and new media. While acknowledging Mr. Darius' national and community footprints, including his national honor as a commander of the Order of the Niger, CON, and his traditional title as the Agba King of Ogbomoso Land, President Tinubu thanked him for his continuous services to the Renewed Hope administration.
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5: 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Professor Garuba Shaributu, MNI of Usman Damfolio University in Sokoto, will join us via phone, and Senator Dickett Plank, the Senator representing Plateau Central. 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
2: Radio Nigeria, uplifting the people and uniting the nation.
1: 3 years after ascending Nigeria's highest office, President Bola Tinubu's administration continues to stand at the center of one of the most ambitious and consequential reform periods in the nation's contemporary history. From sweeping economic recalibrations to expansive infrastructure renewal, bold educational interventions, strategic healthcare investments, and critical aviation and agricultural reforms, the administration has pursued an aggressive governance agenda aimed at repositioning Nigeria for stability, growth, growth and global competitiveness. Though the road has been marked by difficult economic choices and painful adjustments, President Tinubu has repeatedly insisted that enduring national greatness is never forged in comfort, but through resilience, sacrifice, discipline, and unwavering resolve. Against the backdrop of rising expectations and intense public scrutiny, the administration says its policies are laying the foundation for a stronger, more productive, and economically resilient Nigeria. In this special report on President Bola Tinubu's 3 years in office, sit-out correspondent Zakir Balola examines the administration's defining policies, landmark interventions, and the unfolding impact of its drive to reshape the nation's future.
0: When President Bola Ahmed Tinubu took the oath of office on May 29, 2023, Nigeria stood at a defining crossroad in its national journey, burdened by economic fragility, shrinking fiscal space, mounting debt obligations, and an unsustainable subsidy regime that had for decades drained the nation's treasury. Yet, amid the weight of uncertainty and enormous public expectation, the newly sworn-in president mounted the podium at Eagle Square and delivered a declaration that will instantly alter the direction of Nigeria's economic history.
6: A fresh subsidy, a fortunate, a budget that I've glimpsed before I seem of it. And what I've had is that no provision is there for fresh subsidy. The fresh subsidy is gone. Subsidy can no longer justify its ever increasing cost and the weight of dry resources.
0: That statement landed with the force of a political earthquake, bold, audacious, and unmistakably symbolic of an administration prepared to confront difficult realities head-on.
7: It was difficult for a leader to look the other way in any corrupt environment for an opportunity that can give him a fortune of money in subsidy regime. Now, in multiple exchange, give it up. Let the world and the country benefit from a stable currency. And yes, the first reaction was the high inflation.
0: 3 years later, the socio-economic landscape of Africa's largest democracy bears the unmistakable imprint of sweeping reforms under President Tinubu's renewed open agenda and ambitious policy framework crafted to stabilize public finances, stimulate investment, modernize infrastructure, strengthen national security, and restore confidence in the Nigerian economy. That defining signature of the administration's early economic direction emerged through two flourishing policy directions, the removal of the long-standing petrol subsidy and the harmonization of Nigeria's multiple foreign exchange windows. Though both reforms initially triggered inflationary pressures and sharp increases in the cost of living, they also marked the beginning of a profound fiscal reset.
7: The Naira is stable today. We can help various investors make it ease of doing business in and out of the country.
0: By the administration's midterm milestone and into the 2020 fiscal outlook, the nation's economic indicators reflecting significant structural improvement from rising government revenues to improved liquidity and renewed investors' confidence. The former Minister of Finance and current Minister of Economy, Mr. Wale Edun, described reforms as difficult but inevitable. Another major pillar of the administration's reform architecture was the introduction of a comprehensive tax modernization program. The new tax regime sought to simplify compliance within the revenue base, encourage productivity, and create a more transparent and investment-friendly economy.
8: And to the Nigerian Revenue Service must embody, it must not only collect revenue, it must build trust, it must ensure fairness. It demonstrates that government can be accountable, efficient, responsive. It must become a model institution that earns confidence at home and respect at work.
0: Nigeria's external reserves also witnessed a remarkable resurgence, rising to over $23 billion by the close of 2024 and advancing towards $47 billion heading into 2026, a development widely viewed as a strong indicator of improving microeconomic stability and growing confidence, towards $47 billion heading into 2026, a development widely viewed as a strong indicator of improving microeconomic stability and growing confidence in the nation. nation's reform trajectory. Meanwhile, with the Nigerian National Petroleum Company no longer weighed down by massive subsidy deductions, remittance into the Federation account strengthened considerably. Monthly disbursement by the Federal Account Allocation Committee rose by more than 60%, providing state government with increased fiscal capacity to execute critical infrastructure and developmental projects. The Ogun State Governor, Mr. Dapo Abiodun, described development as a significant boost for the subnational growth and economic sustainability. More than 400 road projects moved simultaneously across different regions of the country, including the rapid expansion of strategic superhighways and economic corridors designed to unlock trade and national development. The Minister of Works, Mr. David Umahi, described the project as transformational investments capable to stimulate commerce, mobility, and regional integration.
9: For the first time under President Bola Tinubu, a vehicle will take off and then from the mainland and go to the island. So president is president of first in so many things. And so the Bodo Boni people are very happy.
0: On the security front, the Tinubu administration intensified efforts to confront persistent threats ranging from banditry in the northwest to the insurgency in the northeast.
10: To further find means to strengthen our security forces. That, I promise you, is what has kept all of us sleepless at night. But I assure you that we will win with determination.
0: Meanwhile, several prominent Nigerians have continued to assess the achievements of the Tinubu administration and express expectations for deeper reforms and broader socioeconomic impact in the year ahead. One of them is the senator representing Plateau Central, Senator Dike Plang.
11: What Mr. President has done within the first 3 years is to create more trust in the minds of Nigerians that he's a leader for all. I want to be sure that the remaining 1 year for him to finish his first tenure before we get into the second tenure, I believe that most of his infrastructural development will continue to advance.
0: The call on President Bola Ahmed Tinubu to sustain the momentum of national renewal, deepen people's oriented policies, and further consolidate reforms capable of repositioning Nigeria as a nation of stability, prosperity, and enduring global relevance. In Abuja, Zakios Babalola, Radio Nigeria.
12: Many thanks, Zakios.

0: talk about the president's promise to improve road infrastructure. And so as we bring you some special reports, we beam our satellite more on that sector. Remember that President Bola Tinubu came into office in 2023 with promises to improve infrastructure, especially public transportation. 3 years later, attention is now on how far the administration has gone in transforming Nigeria's road and rail transport systems. Our guide this time is Victor Okiche.
1: Transportation remains a key driver of economic and social development, and the Tinubu administration says major investments are being made to modernize the sector and align it with global standards. On road transportation, work is ongoing on four major legacy projects, including the Lagos-Calabar Coastal Highway, the Trans-Saharan Highway linking Calabar to the FCT through several states, the Akwanga-Jos-Bauchi-Gombe Expressway, and the Sokoto-Badagry Superhighway.
2: The Minister of Works,
1: David Umahi, emphasized the government's commitment to the development of these road projects.
3: Goes to the linking house, to Buxa House, to Talabama, the ongoing Badagry Sokoto Road, and among the local charities, the Transcara Trade Route, standard carriageways, both sides, the space for the construction of rail lines, places for critical infrastructure like hotels, tourism facilities, factories. It's going to be a major breakthrough.
1: The government is also pursuing its compressed natural gas CNG initiative with more conversion centers established nationwide to encourage motorists to switch from petrol-powered vehicles. A tricycle operator who uses the CNG, Mrs. Chinoye Nwaha, speaks on its benefits.
4: It's more economical. It's a new model. It's like a 21st century vehicle. And again, it's no cash. And we hope that more will come on.
1: The National President Road Transport Employers Association of Nigeria, Musa Mohammed, says the reform has improved mobility and supports economic stability.
5: When transport works, the economy moves.
6: We stand on the side of development. Nigeria must build on reform.
1: In the rail sector, work has resumed on the Kano-Maradi rail line, expected to be completed before the end of 2026, while rehabilitation efforts have also restarted on the Eastern Rail Corridor. Minister of Transportation, Senator Seydou Alkali, says the projects will strengthen trade, connect industries to markets, and improve exports.
7: We are going to ride on the train from Port Harcourt to Aba. From Aba, we are going to proceed to Enugu, and from Port Harcourt to Ane Port and Port Harcourt Port, so that we'll be able to put freight service in the corridor.
1: Managing Director of the Nigerian Railway Corporation, Dr. Kayode Okpefa, adds that states and private investors can now independently develop rail projects.
8: What you have seen is a movement from exclusive to concurrent. Now we are seeing states coming up, and the private sector have also developed more confidence based on the current reform going on within this administration. The major issue that we are focusing on now is to make sure that a new roadmap is established to ensure that rail transport system plays the role it ought to play within the economy.
1: Despite the investments, many Nigerians are calling for affordable mass transit system that will directly ease transportation challenges for ordinary citizens. Analysts say closing the country's transport infrastructure gap remains vital to economic growth and improved living conditions. From Lagos, Victor Okiche, Radio Nigeria.
9: We now move to the education sector, where reform is one of the core pillars of President Bola Tinubu's Renewed Hope agenda. This explains why a lot of steps have been taken by the federal government to reposition the education sector for better performance. In this report, correspondent Kike Lomoyefekoya highlights some laudable achievements recorded by the federal government in that sector.
10: One of the major achievements of the federal government is the provision of the student loan scheme, which is aimed at providing funds for those seeking tertiary education in public institutions but could not afford the fees. Going by a recent report released by the Nigerian Education Loan Fund, which is in charge of disbursing the soft loan, a total of 1,388,592 students have benefited from the scheme as at 15th of of April 2026, while a cumulative sum that had been disbursed under the scheme now stands at 242.4 billion naira. The report also revealed that more than 1.7 million students have applied for the loan since its inception on 24th of May 2024. Some beneficiaries of the student loan spoke with Radio Nigeria.
2: I got stipend too. And stipend has been really consistent. So far, it's very, very few. I'm a beneficiary, honestly.
11: I started receiving stipends January of this year, and the students' school fees came to my personal account because I already paid the school fees, so just refund me, and so that's why it's going to refund by March.
12: The school fees was around 135,000 that I applied for, and the upkeep was 20,000 per month. I've received for 2 months. I'm yet to receive for this month.
10: Another notable step taken by the federal government was the provision of a zero-interest loan scheme for academic and non-academic staff of federal and state tertiary institutions, known as the Tertiary Institution Staff Support Fund, TISSF. The program provides loans of up to 10 million naira to help the beneficiaries to fund housing, healthcare, transport, and small-scale businesses. The president, Academic Staff Union of Polytechnics, ASUP, Mr. Shama Panja, said the initiative was a laudable one.
13: There is an initiative of government that has to do with giving loans to staff of tertiary institutions and a zero interest rate to be payable within 5 years. Members have applied and some members have been given. It has never happened before. And it is a commendable one.
10: Unlike some years in the past, tertiary institutions in the country had experienced a level of stability in the academic calendar because there had not been incidents of prolonged strikes in universities, polytechnic, and colleges of education in the last 1 year. The president, Academic Staff Union of Universities, Professor Chris Piuna, said that the federal government had not done badly in the last 1 year, although there was still room for improvement.
14: There is progress, no doubt, but we still have problems in the educational sector.
10: Still on the pass mark of the federal government in the education sector in the last 1 year, the federal government commenced the disbursement of the Tertiary Education Trust Fund, TET Fund, for the 2026 intervention cycle to beneficiary tertiary institutions nationwide in January this year, unlike previous years when such disbursement could be delayed till the middle of the year. In the same vein, the National Universities Commission approved 33 new universities in the country to provide more admission spaces for the ever-increasing number of students seeking admission into public tertiary institutions. Despite some of the federal government's achievements in the education sector as highlighted, the issue of insecurity in schools has continued to be of great concern to education stakeholders. Some parents and students aired their views on this.
15: In the area of security, that is the biggest problem that needs to be solved now. And I think that they need to focus on it.
16: No security, they are scared. They don't want to go to school because they are hearing so many things that will endanger their life.
17: We have students going to school and they are not assured of their protection. For example, we just heard of the fact that some students were kidnapped and a teacher was killed.
10: Some stakeholders also want government to invest more in infrastructure in public schools.
15: Some public schools, I know they complain that chairs are not enough, tables are not enough.
18: They don't have infrastructure, no chair, they sit on the floor. And there are so many of them in the class that people that sat behind, they don't even know what is going on.
16: They need more space. Maybe they need some more buildings.
10: It is the wish of education stakeholders that government at all levels will give better attention to the security of lives and property in schools under their domain. From Lagos, I am Kike Lomoifekoya, Radio Nigeria.
0: That brings us to the commentary. It is on reflecting on 27 years of unbroken democracy in Nigeria, written by Tesu Sambe of our Current Affairs Unit.
19: Today marks 27 years since Nigeria returned to civilian rule. 27 years of unbroken democracy, the longest stretch of constitutional governance in the nation's history since independence. It is a milestone worth commemorating with deep reflection. In 1999, Nigerians emerged from years of military rule with high hope. the handover from General Abdusalami Abubakar to President Olusegun Obasanjo was a pointer to the fact that the ballot, not the barracks, will decide who governs. Since then, the country has had 6 presidential elections, peaceful transitions between parties in 2015, and countless state and local elections. For a country that once knew only coups and annulments, that is progress. But democracy is more than the act of voting every 4 years. It is about what happens between elections. It is about whether power is used to improve lives, whether institutions are strong enough to check excesses, and whether citizens feel that their voice matters. On the positive side, democracy has opened the political space. More Nigerians, including women and young people, are studying for elections and engaging in public debate. Civil society is active. Courts, though not perfect, have intervened in key disputes, from local government autonomy to electoral matters. And the private sector has grown, driven by reforms that democratic governments introduced. Nigeria's economy, though volatile, has grown and diversified beyond oil. The federal structure, however imperfect, allows states to experiment with policies that fit their local realities. Yet, 27 years on, many Nigerians still clamor for more dividends of democracy. Much has been achieved. A lot still needs to be done. A lot still needs to be fixed. However, the truth is, democracy does not fix itself. It is built by the choices citizens, leaders, and institutions make every day. The ballot is powerful, but it is not magic. It only works when voters hold leaders accountable, when civil servants resist corruption, when judges uphold the law without fear, and when the media and civil society keep asking tough questions. As the nation marks 27 years of unbroken democracy, the focus should be on consolidation, not complacency. Political parties must be strengthened to conduct credible primaries and produce candidates who can govern. Local government autonomy must be deepened for development to reach the grassroots. The country must invest in youth and technology to drive the next phase of economic growth. Above all, Nigeria must make security the non-negotiable priority it should be. There is also a generational task ahead. Many Nigerians who voted in 1999 are now grandparents. A new generation born after 1999 has known no other system of government. For them, democracy must deliver more than stability. It must deliver jobs, justice, and dignity. If it does as expected, this generation will become democracy's strongest defenders. As the nation celebrates Democracy Day, the citizens must honor the millions of Nigerians who stood in line to vote, the election officials who worked through the night, the civil society groups that monitored the process, and leaders who accepted defeat. They must also remember those who lost their lives fighting for the right to vote and speak freely. Nigeria has survived its democratic test so far. 27 years on, it is time to consolidate on its achievements and make it thrive by turning the promise of May 29, 1999 into real progress for every citizen from Sokoto to Port Harcourt, from Maiduguri to Lagos, and from Makurdi to Owerri. Democracy is not a destination, it is a journey. 27 years of uninterrupted civil rule alone is progress. Nigeria's democracy is not perfect, it is consolidating. Everyone must actively participate to make it thrive.
20: That's commentary on reflecting on 27 years of unbroken democracy in Nigeria was written by Tisu Zambe and presented by Jeremiah Jimmy.
9: Take your time check from us, 28 minutes before 8. You're listening to the news on the network service of Radio Nigeria this Friday morning. In the headlines, achievements of President Bola Tinubu were in focus as the present administration marks 3 years in office. Reactions have trailed President Bola Tinubu's third year anniversary in office. Still to come, Turaki led People's Democratic Party to ratify former President Goodluck Jonathan as presidential candidate tomorrow. Stakeholders call for cooperation between global leaders and United Nations to preserve peace deals. Plus sports, Cyberscope, newspaper headlines, and weather reports. To stay with us.
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21: 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Lectures hold from Monday to Friday from 9 a.m. for 2 weeks. The workshop is open to advertising agencies, speech writers, corporate executives, and individuals who are interested in improving their writing, speaking, and media management skills. The National Broadcast Academy is at 1A at Dekunle Faji Way, Ikeja GRA, Lagos. For further information, call 0805-307-8029, 0803-394-1805, or go on the social media platform, facebook.com/mbacademy.ng. Announcer, the management.
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20: It's a pleasure to know you're tuned. Now, President of the Senate, Godswill Akpabio, has strongly defended economic and security reforms of President Bola Tinubu, asserting that the administration has successfully rescued Nigeria from a collapsing economy and deep-seated structural rot. Speaking to journalists in Lagos after leading a delegation of the Senate's principal officers on a traditional Salah homage to President Tinubu at his residence, Senator Akpabio rated the administration's performance high, declaring that the president had done excellently well in navigating Nigeria onto a trajectory of growth.
22: We also appreciated Mr. President for his reforms, which have done a lot to reposition Nigeria on the trajectory of growth, considering the kind of economy that we met when he came on board in 2023. It's very difficult to grow a non-oil economy.
20: Reflecting on the economic realities the current administration inherited in 2023, the Senate president pointed out that the country's financial foundations were severely compromised by controversial past practices. According to the Senate president, Akpabio, the decisive interventions of President Tinubu has put an immediate end to these practices, alongside the abolition of the corruption-laden fuel subsidy regime and the unification of the multiple exchange rate market. He further lauded the administration's own green tax harmonization drive, noting that some outdated tax laws dated as far back as 1939 were finally being addressed. On the nation's ongoing security challenges, Senator Akpabio argued that while a lot still needs to be done, the security situation had drastically improved compared to previous years. The president of the Senate emphasized the urgent need to ramp up domestic crude oil production to support local refining milestones and boost foreign exchange earnings. To ensure that the police are properly equipped to protect the nation's estimated 240 million citizens, Senator Akpabio disclosed that the National Assembly was mulling a statutory funding for law enforcement.
9: Let's talk politics now. The Tenimo Turaki-led People's Democratic Party, PDP, is to ratify former President Goodluck Jonathan as its presidential candidate for the 2027 general election this Saturday, that's tomorrow. A statement by the National Publicity Secretary of the group, Comrade Inye Memobong, says a special national convention will hold in Abuja for the affirmation of the presidential candidate. The group, though not recognized by the Independent National Electoral Commission, INEC, has adopted Dr. Jonathan as its consensus candidate. The former president has remained silent on his involvement with the group and candidacy. The court recently cleared him as eligible to contest.
20: In the meantime, the presidential candidates of the African Democratic Congress, ADC, Alhaji Atiku Abubakar, has visited former governor of River State, Rotimi Amaechi, in his Abuja residents. The visit followed the outcome of the party's presidential primaries, in which Alhaji Atiku Abubakar defeated the former Rivers State governor and a businessman, Mohammed Hayatu Deen. Alhaji Atiku said he visited his compatriots to identify with them on their birthday and discuss national development issues. Mr. Amechi received the former vice president, jokingly said he could not prepare fisherman soup for his visitor, which both of them agreed to have on what they described as a return leg visit. The ADC presidential candidate was accompanied by party chieftains, including former governor of Sokoto State, Aminu Tambuwal, and former ADC national chairman, Ralph Wilson.
9: Today is United Nations Peacekeeping Day. In commemoration of this year's celebration, global leaders have been called upon to cooperate with United Nations Peacekeeping Force to ensure the enforcement of peace deals to prevent further destruction of lives and property. This was the session of stakeholders at the global community marks International Day for UN Peacekeepers. Emmanuel Njoku tells us more.
4: It was on December 11, 2022, that United Nations designated May 29 to mark the founding of the UN Truce Supervision Organization, which was saddled by the UN to oversee a ceasefire deal between Israel and Arab League forces. Since then, May 29 has been set aside to honor military, police, and civilian personnel for their courage, dedication, and professionalism in building and maintaining peace in territories and regions expressing violent conflicts or political instability. A peace and conflict resolution expert, Mr. Andrew Ajayi, who described the concept of UN peacekeeping as the conscious and deliberate efforts by the UN to quell violent conflicts that can engulf the entire world if left untackled, regretted that some nations shunned the peace pact signed with UN, which warranted the organization to deploy resources to bring conflicts under control.
5: It is taken for granted that countries in the world, as long as they have people living in them, there could be conflict of interests, either political or ethnic. Once it comes out such that lives and property destruction are involved, arms are taken, then the United Nations will now step in.
4: A veteran of UN peacekeeping, Mr. Emeka Igwese, recalled the issues he encountered while on a peacekeeping mission, which included misinformation and operating in hostile environments, urging the relevant authorities to do the needful to encourage peacekeeping process.
6: There should also be improved logistics and remuneration for troops in peacekeeping. Let there also be adequate briefing of troops on what they are to face. This will build readiness on the mind of the troops. There should also be availability of better protective equipment for peacekeepers. There should also be improved training on counter-terrorism.
4: The State Commandant, Peace Corps of Nigeria, River State Command, Michael Obiora, emphasized that the veterans should be honored at local, national, and international levels to give them a sense of belonging.
23: We can publicly recognize them, hold parades, memorial service, and award national medals to returning peacekeepers. We could also provide welfare, healthcare for peacekeepers and their families, naming streets, buildings, or monuments after fallen peacekeepers.
4: According to U.S. Secretary General Antonio Guterres, to achieve this year's observant theme, invest in peace, there must be strong commitment of political will and steady financing to attain the objectives of the mission. In Port Harcourt, Emmanuel Njoku, Radio Nigeria.
20: The Nigerian Baptist Conventions called for an urgent and decisive action against rising insecurity following the abduction of 46 persons in communities within Orire local government area of Oyo State. President of the convention, Reverend Israel Akonji, in a statement, said Nigerians were no longer comfortable over the persistent cases of kidnapping, killings, and attacks on schools and churches across the country. According to Reverend Akonji, the victims were abducted from the community high school, Ahoyo Sinele and Yawata Baptist Nazarene Primary School, by suspected terrorists, while four motorcycles were also stolen during the attack. The clergyman, who described the condition of the kidnapped children and teachers as heartbreaking, did police and appealed to traditional rulers, community leaders, and Nigerians to support efforts aimed at ending banditry and kidnapping.
9: No fewer than five persons, including children, have lost their lives in a fatal road accident in Ilesha, Osun State. According to an eyewitness, the accident occurred late last night when a Hummer bus had a head-on collision with a commercial minibus. One of the survivors who spoke with our correspondent said the Hummer bus filled with goods, including phone accessories and electronic appliances, was traveling to Warri Delta State from Ilorin when the accident occurred. As at the time of filing this report, those injured were taken to an Eva hospital by men of the Federal Road Safety Corps, while the remains of the other victims were deposited at the mortuary.
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0: Civil Aviation Authority, NCAA, presents a public enlightenment program, your partner in air travel. 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
3: Women's President Federation Cup round of 16 fixtures released. Over now to Nubezi Chidoka for details of this and more in our sports package.
4: Good morning and welcome. Defending champions Rivers Angels will face Abia Angels in one of the round of 16 games of this year's Women's President Federation Cup, which was released by the Nigeria Football Federation, NFF, yesterday. According to the NFF, the two Nigerian Women Football League sides will face each other on the 2nd of June 2026 in Uyo, the Akwa Ibom State capital. Elsewhere, Ahodian Queens will take on Heartland Queens in Enugu as Ebon Angels square up against Bayelsa Queens in Awka. One of the outstanding fixtures of the round, we see Delta Queens go head-to-head with Edo Queens in Awka, just as Niger Reptiles battle Nasarawa Amazons in Kaduna. In Abuja, Plateau United Queens will lock hands with Sunshine Queens, while Confluence Queens are scheduled to meet Extinction FC in another round encounter in Enugu. Super Eagles coach Erushel has charged his men to go all out for victory when they face the Reggae Boys of Jamaica at the Charlton Athletic Stadium in London. Shortly after the team's training at the Valley, Shell told the players that it would be a big mistake to underrate the Jamaicans in the final of the Four Nations tournament tomorrow. He said that every game is very important to him and the rest of the technical crew. Shell praised the squad that defeated Zimbabwe 2-0 in Tuesday's semi-final. The Super Eagles and the Reggae Boys battled to a 2-2 draw in the final of the same mini tournament on the 31st of May 2025, before the Eagles swept to victory 5-4 after penalty shootout to retain the trophy they had won in 2002 and 2004. In athletics, as the World Athletics Inspection Team conducts facility tour on the continent, a veteran sports journalist and expert in African athletics, Maxwell Kumuye, says Kenya's interest to host the global track and field showpiece will boost the growth of athletics in Africa. Kumuye said, apart from facility upgrade, hosting of the athletics event would be a great opportunity to Kenya sports.
5: The inspection means a lot for Africa and for Kenya. For me, the Kenyans have shown that Africa is also ready to host the big one. You recall this year that Botswana staged the World Relay Championship. It was successful and Kenya want to take a lead by doing something bigger, and I think the Kenyans have what it takes to stage the World Athletics Championship. It's time for Africa to rise and shine, because the talent belongs to Africa, And then these talents must shine on home soil. So what Kenyans are doing now is what Nigeria should also do in the future. For now, let's give it to the Kenyans because they have what it takes.
4: While in Kenya, the inspection team visited Yayo National Stadium and Kasarani Stadium hotels, airports, and hospitals to assess Kenya's bid to host the

0: 2029 World Athletics Championships, marking the first time the event is hosted on an African nation. In tennis, world number one Jannik Sinner suffered an early exit in what is regarded as the shock of the tournament at the ongoing French Open. The Italian lost to Argentina's Juan Manuel Cerundolo in a dramatic second-round match in a sweltering Paris conditions yesterday. It was a surprise defeat for the 24-year-old, who had gone two sets and 5-1 up before the remarkable change of momentum. It is a bitterly disappointing way to exit the tournament for Sinner, whose favorite tag was enhanced further with defending champion and great rival Carlos Alcaraz missing with injury. The defeat throws the men's draw wide open, with Novak Djokovic now having his best chance in recent memory at a record 25th Grand Slam. And does it on sports for this morning. I am Ndubuese Chidoka.
1: Thank you so much, Ndubuese. Let's go to Cyberscope now, where we bring you the biggest story shaping conversations across social media space today. Well, Carol Singh has now taken center stage in Nigeria's growing cost of living conversation online after days of outrage over rising cooking gas prices. Attention has shifted to the soaring cost of household kerosene, while cooking gas now sells for an average of about 2,000 naira per kilogram. Kerosene prices in some parts of the country, not all, are reportedly approaching 4,000 naira per liter. I've been screaming my head out. Now, according to the National Bureau of Statistics, residents in states including Sokoto, Kebbi, and Lagos paid some of the highest prices of household kerosene in April 2026. Now, reacting, Khalifa Daniro wrote, "The removal of subsidies without strong alternatives has turned daily living into hardship." Meanwhile, okay, we have another story. Let's see what's happening there.
2: All right, special advisor to President Bola Tinubu on information and strategy, Bayo Onanuga, is trending after calling for the prosecution of social media influencer Very Dark Man over a viral audio clip allegedly portraying the voice of President Tinubu. We've talked that clip has been on since, I think, Wednesday. The presidency has dismissed the recording as fabricated and an AI-generated propaganda aimed at damaging the president's image. The development has sparked widespread debate about misinformation, artificial intelligence, and freedom of expression. Adding to the conversation, an ex-user identified as at RazorBlade300 asked, "What if VDM decided to sue Mr. Bayo Onanuga for false accusation and defamation of character?"
1: Well, I think the best thing to do now is to fact check. Yeah, that's the best thing to do. Now, Omotekwu is also trending following heated political discussions sparked by Oyo State Governor Seyi Makinde, who said the regional security outfit was originally intended as a temporary measure pending the creation of the state police that we are all talking about now. Mm-hmm. While some Nigerians questioned the effectiveness of the security network, others strongly defended the role of Omotekwu in tackling insecurity at the grassroots level. Now, reacting to the debate, has Stola posted, "The chief security officer of Oyo State, who claims he created Omotekwu, is now trying to shade the government over insecurity in his state. These governors do not have excuses, especially with their huge security votes." And you have several of the comments. We want you to keep the conversations going, and that's all we can give to you right now on the social media space. Keep the conversation going, as I said earlier, using the hashtag Cyberscope. This was compiled by Muja Kucha.
2: 3 years after Nigeria back on path of recovery and growth, Tinubu riders says subsidy removal, FX reforms saved us from economic breakdown. That's how we begin news by headlines, and this headline, banner headline it is on the front page of the blueprint. Above the nameplate, COAS charges troops on criminal elements, reassures of welfare. The rider FG moves to revive grazing reserves, tackle farmer herders crisis. Local government autonomy. Lawyers decry zero implementation of Supreme Court judgment. Details on page 3. But that's it for Blueprint.
1: The Punch has this one. Third anniversary at Tinubu. Tough reforms ended Forex subsidy rackets. Page 7 has it. That's tough reforms ended Forex subsidy rackets. And we have other headlines. Presidency waves off Atiku threat as ex-VP woos Amechi. Page 7 also has a story. And the scary one from page 54 says, Ebola emergency watch begins in Lagos. FCT 8 states. Check the story out. That's the Punch newspaper.
2: New Telegraph, third anniversary. Tinubu vows to ensure lower food prices and transport fares. The rider says government invested in intelligence, surveillance, others to tame insecurity, caution citizens against cynicism and division. 2027, presidency alleges plot to use religion against Tinubu. Then, of course, still on the front page of the New Telegraph, xenophobia. Anger rises in essays, noting pupils ask Nigerians, others to leave school. 105 Nigerians killed in 7 years. Nigerian community. That's it for the New Telegraph.
1: And moving to Daybreak, you have this one. Of course, Bola Ahmed Tinubu at year three, a record of reform, consolidation, and forward momentum. Page three has the gist. And if you turn to the back of the Daybreak, they say news as it breaks, he has renewed hope, delivered 3 years of the Tinubu administration. Check it out. So much to read today.
2: Yeah. Yeah, now all the papers, have you noticed the circle of all the papers are carrying promises delivered, renewed hope agenda. The Daily Trust, 3 years after, power, economy, security on the scale. That's for Daily Trust.
1: Okay, this day has this one. 3 years in office, Tinubu defends reforms, says Nigeria undergoing historic test. And the writer says, reveals he inherited economy on brink of fiscal breakdown. You can check the story out on page 36 of the newspaper. That's this day. And
2: The Nation is next. Reforms yielding fruit, says Tinubu. I told you that there's this circle. Promises delivered. We need to have agenda unlocking energy and natural resources. From promise to reform, enhance infrastructure and transportation as enablers of growth are two, you know, bullet circles or bullet points on the entire circle. Above the nameplate of the Nation, BOI is Sustainable Bank of the Year. War Secretary, U.S. will continue to back insurgency fight in two, you know, bullet circles or bullet points on the entire circle. Above the nameplate of the Nation, BOI is Sustainable Bank of the Year. War Secretary, U.S. will continue to insurgency fight in Nigeria. Parties wooing of the Nation, BOI is Sustainable Bank of the Year. War Secretary, U.S. will continue to back insurgency fight in Nigeria. Parties wooing Amaechi as Atiku visits minister. National Assembly fine-tuning legislation on state police, says Ababio. Well, that's it for the Nation newspaper.
1: That's it on newspaper headlines. Let's go to what the weather will be like today. Sunny skies with few patches of clouds are anticipated over the northern region, with prospects of morning thunderstorms accompanied by light rains over parts of Kaduna, Taraba, and Adamawa states. Later in the afternoon and evening hours, thunderstorms with moderate rains are anticipated over parts of Kaduna, Adamawa, Taraba, Bauchi, Gombe, and Kebbi states. Cloudy atmosphere is expected over the region, with prospects of thunderstorms accompanied by moderate rains over parts of Ekiti, Oyo, Edo, Delta, and Cross River states during this morning hours. Later in the day, thunderstorms accompanied by moderate rains anticipated over the region. And that's where the report for you today.
2: And this is a recap of our major stories. Achievements of President Bola Tinubu were cast as the present administration marks 3 years in office. Of course, you send to some of our special features. Reactions of trio President Tinubu's third year anniversary in office. Turaki-led People Democratic Party is to ratify former President Goodluck Jonathan's presidential candidate tomorrow. And we also reported that stakeholders have called for cooperation between global leaders and the United Nations to preserve peace deals as the global community marks UN Peacekeeping Day.
1: That's the news, edited by Conrad Labbe and the production team. My colleague is me.
2: Fubara Pepple, enjoy the rest.
1: I'm Harriet Adams. It's not a holiday today. You have to go to work, go make money, and
2: you
1: thank
2: can,
1: God.
2: You can be sure that some people are still on their desk.
1: Anyway.
2: Whole weekend.
1: Anyway,
2: whichever it is.
1: Thank God again. Today is Friday, so enjoy your weekend.

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2: Have you heard the news? 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
3: 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So Kabani, ATMD, immediately now we draw Kudinaf. And Mokeskia Kudinyazo at the right time.
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a very fine morning to you wherever you are. This is the Breakfast Show, the edition with the Radio Goddess, and I say thank you for keeping with us. Well, happy Children's Day, to all our Muslim brothers and sisters, and of course, it's been a long week of holidays, a rest. I hope you took time off to. I hope you, of course, you thought of yourself. Some people might think it's been selfish. People might think, okay, so you're just not thinking about others. But hey, yourself. Sometimes self-love is all you need to carry you through. So I hope you were able to, of course, exercise that, take care of you, breathe, relax, and yes, just leave. Okay, so the Breakfast Show this morning, we have loads happening, but you know how Fridays, we try to keep it as light as possible, so that you can get in the mood for the weekend and offer abreast of everything that we have lined up for you. On the Breakfast Show, you know how it is, trending entertainment stories for today, stories that are really, really making the rounds and doing bagang on us, that kind of thing. And then, of course, we'll look at sports headlines and bring you, of course, Eagle on Radio, where the EFCC always tells us, I think, to go. Hopefully today they have something nice to tell us, and of course how to keep ourselves on track and not to be caught with our hands in the kitty. Okay, so like I said, stories, human angle stories, that's why I'm here, that's why you are there, so you can call me up and tell me what you think about all of these or some of the stories that I'm going to put out there. Now, yes, sadly, it's been 1 week on a week plus where some of us, our hearts have been broke over and over again. If you're a mother, if you're a parent, a teacher, if you're an Algerian, and just break you, I don't know, maybe your heart is made of iron, it's made of something else, because this story broke a lot of us in ways that we cannot comprehend. But we are hopeful that would be a thing of the past. Well, it's about the kidnapping. Of course, it has been there where I've been abduction of students and teachers in Orire, local for your state. And of course, a lot of people have been lending their. Now, this time, I like the fact that

celebrities are not just taking it lying down, like, okay, so it didn't happen to me, so I should just go to bed and sleep. This time, a lot of them are coming out and, of course, sharing how they feel about the worsening security situation in the country, which I believe of, that the federal government is doing something urgently to make it a thing of the past. We know that it is bad. It is really, really bad. But really, like I said, I like the fact that stars like Yvonne Jegede, Ruth Kadri, Tony Abraham, Okpayemi Adeola, Tiwa Savage, name it, Yemo Lee, all of them are coming out at this point to say their piece and let government and the authorities know that this something should be done urgently. Now, yes, some of their words, some of them that I listened to, of course, their words were really strong. They used strong words, and it's not something I can of course replay you. But I like that some were also magnanimous enough to realize that this is our collective responsibility. If you see things, say something. Nobody and no one is an island. So you cannot pretend that this is not happening, because I don't know. Because if you are this, you say nothing is happening, then you're complicit. You're complicit. So we are all involved in this. So if you see something, say something. Something is not right in your environment. Something, you see some kind of moves that you didn't see before. You notice doing something they were not doing before. Please speak out. Don't be the same who say, well, it's not my concern. It didn't happen to my brother. It didn't happen to my sister. Who next? Please. We're not praying for it. We're not wishing for it. But please, let's be our brother's keeper. Let's be our neighbor's keeper. Let's be our friend. Let's be Nigeria's keeper, because we owe it to ourselves to have a Nigeria that we live in. And then everybody feels protected. Our properties are protected. And it's really about time. Okay, so I don't want to, of course, spray all the negativity on this Friday, because of course I know how everyone is feeling at this juncture. I feel the same way too, but it is, we try to make light of everything, not because we don't feel it, but hey, because we also understand that it's not our place to escalate any of this. We need to keep being positive, optimistic, and keep praying for a better Nigeria. Okay, so moving away, legendary football footballer John Fashanu, you remember him? Of course, he was one of those footballers who left their marks on the same. I remember back in the day when, of course, he would grant interviews, and I would like, I love the way he speaks. I love the way he carries himself. He was one of the footballers that was up there. Maybe because born and bred in the United Kingdom, he was really, really up there, and of course gave up his career to come and play football. He is not the news this morning. His daughter Hamal just married Mohammed Odemat, heir to a Ghanaian billionaire family, and they had their civil wedding recently, and it was really beautiful to see. Reminds me of the way Mr. Easy and Temi Otedola. Very beautiful ceremony, simple, down to earth, straight to the point, too much serenity, no too much drama, just hey, we do this thing, we agree to go into it, and we are doing it we want it to be. So everybody has to fall in line, and I must say, that's the kind of wedding, like, very, we talk about fitting weddings, that's it, just simple, classy, and on point. Mwah. Okay, Tristan Thompson, remember him, has revealed that he would still like to have more friends with Cleo Kardashian, but she shot the idea down during a recent podcast conversation. Now, appearing on Cleo in Wonderland, a podcast that Cleo Kardashian has been on for, so has been handling for time, Thompson admitted he does not want more children unless they come from trials he previously created with Cleo Kardashian. And during the conversation, Cleo did not waste time at all to cut it short. Now, why people are saying, how would she want to have out again with, of course, a deadbeat? Some people are saying, of course, that's a bold move coming from Tristan to say he wants to have another child with Cleo. Whatever it is, I think they are bold adults. And of course, Cleo owns her body. She decides she wants to carry another.

another child for Kristen went through, or she wants to like, oh, enough is enough. I will not go down that route again. Not do this with you again. I am not even going to even talk about it. Let's not even go there. Well, you know how it is. You never involved in lovers quarrel, because at the end of the day, they might use you to settle. So we're just keeping our fingers crossed and seeing how it is out. Now, Gayle King, you know, best friends with Oprah. Recently, in an interview, her ex-husband actually apologized. And it's not really easy for you to have gone your separate ways, and then somebody comes and mentions your name in an interview and publicly apologizes to you for cheating on you. I think that was like, because even Gayle didn't expect it. She was really shocked at it. She was really surprised. Like, this guy, like, I can you actually do it? And if you see the husband, you will definitely know that he's a proud man. For him to come out and do that. The husband, by the way, he's called William Bumpus. That's his name. And like I said, he publicly apologized to his ex-wife Gayle King for cheating during their time together. Now, she was shocked at the news, and Bumpus even spoke publicly about the situation, because he's a notoriously private person. So yes, you can imagine somebody who doesn't bring this to the limelight coming out to say, hey, I understand that I hurt this person, and I'm out here to put it out there to say, please forgive me. It's not like I'm just a man, I have blood in my veins, but I will not check the responsibility that I am sorry. I think kudos to him. He really did well. More people, not just men, because it's not a gender thing. More people should apologize to their partners. Maybe not doing it for the limelight, for the camera. Maybe if you've hurt a partner in any way, and you know now that this person, you have really hurt them, find time to apologize. Sometimes it's just that sorry that they need. It's just that apology that will put things better again in your relationship. So don't try to be carry your shoulder pads up like, it's not me. My family don't used to beg. In my family, they don't used to tell somebody sorry. Hey. So you're learning from things that are happening. People these days don't wait for you to tell sorry. They will leave you in the relationship and walk away. And you'll be the only person in that relationship either befriending yourself or marrying yourself, and you think you are with one partner. The partner has walked long ago. So let's try to put ourselves in people's shoes. It doesn't matter whether it's a relationship, whether it's a relationship that's a marriage, boyfriend, girlfriend, fiance. It can't be even your best friend. It could just be your close pal. It could just be your neighbor. It could just be someone that you know deep down that you hurt. And you just put your pride aside and just walk up to them. Especially in this period, we're celebrating Salah. Hey, let it be a season of forgiveness where we just look at each other and like, I am sorry. I am fixing a lot of things. Let's not downplay it. Well, it's Friday, and by the way, it's the last Friday of the month, and you know how we do it every last Friday of the month. We go way, way back to bring you those songs that you really thought you had forgotten. You know how I do it. I don't leave you hanging. I make sure that I give you exactly the best. So yes, this Friday I'm going to do exactly that. Also celebrating all the holidays, Children's Day, Barack, or everything together. So it's going to be a bumper pack on breakfast show this morning. So don't go anywhere. It's a Radio Goddess right here on Radio 1 103.5 FM. And yes, it's the first show this morning on Radio 1. Yes, this is what we do. Fridays, we let our hair down and have so much fun. Enjoy.

Yes, to the Breakfast Show, the song of Asha. Yes, way. I think this song was like more than 10 years ago, if I'm not mistaken. I have to go check it out, of course. That's, of course, you can call it old school at this juncture. We're celebrating our veterans. I had to start the show with Brian Mo's Good Morning. Yes, good, my neighbor. Have you seen that movie? Well, yes. And then Asha also be Banke. That song for us way back. That album, all the songs on that album was a hit back to back. Yes, I always feel proud every time I remember that these were songs that really brought us into the limelight. Yes, I'm not saying those before, our veterans before, didn't really bring us into limelight. That would be a lie. That would be me downplaying those who have worked hard out there. But of course, songs like Asha's songs, Bears, Imka, Quite Coolly, not like your regular Afrobeats with all the bam dim dim, but they were also good exports of our Nigerian creativity, artistry. We were doing so much to put ourselves out there, and these songs really sold Nigeria. And I like the fact we keep passing the baton to the next generation, and they keep doing better, and they keep doing better. You move from one stage to the other, you look at our industry, our movie industry, and you see that no matter how much try to condemn us and try, you will look at the fact that we have evolved. Over the years, we keep doing better. We keep doing more. We keep shocking the world and sometimes in ourselves, because you say, I don't want to watch Nigerian movies, and then you go and check out one and you're blown away and like, look at how far we have come. Even when we tell our epic stories, when we tell our own indigenous stories, we are doing amazingly, and it's really something to be proud of. Well, the show this morning on Radio 1 103.5 FM News Talk and Sports Station. Well, veteran Nollywood actor Shafi Bello, she's in the limelight. At times she has divided Nigeria.

0: to be proud of. Well, the breakfast show this morning on Radio 1 103.5 FM, your news, talk and sports station. Well, veteran Nollywood actor Shafi Bello, she's in the limelight again. This time she has divided Nigeria. She's saying that she's not saying don't do runs, she's not saying don't do Aristo, but then while you're there, try to improve on yourself. Yes, she understands the economic hardship. Everywhere is biting hard. Everything is hard. But while you're there, try to, of course, strive for growth, strive for self-respect, strive for financial independence. Try as much as you can to not remain there. Because, of course, you cannot tell young women not to try and navigate, I'm using her words now, not to try and navigate the difficult economic situations. And they have to do something for themselves. Now, while they're there, don't stay too long there, you know, just do your thing, opt out, make the most of what you can. And a lot of Nigerians were really divided. Why some people think that she's actually promoting runs, telling young people to go into transactional relationships. Other people feel it's the right thing. Yes, tell them if you decide to go into it, know that at the end of the day, try to make something out of it. But then when I read that story, something played in my head, because if you grew up in an environment like mine, I always never shy away from telling you I grew up in Ajegunle. And honestly, if you look at transactional relationships from where I grew up from, then you will realize that you think you can make something out of it until you realize there is nothing to be made. Like, seriously, unless when you talk about runs, maybe the ones that they are doing now, they have upgraded. But in my time, honestly, you will see mother, daughter, granddaughter into the same business and staying in a shaft, little hurt, because I won't call that a room. And at the end of the day, they cannot piece 3 square meals together. It was a common fact. And so I'm wondering, you do all of this, and at the end of the day, nothing to show for it. I'm not saying the economic relationship is not hard, situation is not staring us or biting us hard, or staring us hard in the face. But hey, trust me, there is definitely no way. In that way, I have lived with people who have done it. I have interviewed people who have done it. I have tried to put myself in their shoes, like, not because I'm not someone who will sit down and judge anyone, but honestly, please don't go into it. If you can't help it, don't try it, because at the end of the day, you have everything to lose, and there is no making ends meet. No matter how much you make at the end of the day, no matter what one sugar daddy or one aristo tells you, at the end of the day, your body will tell you. That's just the bottom line. Okay, so I'll take a break. Remember, Eagle on Radio comes up in a bit. I'll just pay some bills and then join our friends for Eagle on Radio. Stay with us on the breakfast show this beautiful Friday, the last Friday in May 2026. It's the radio goddess, Idara Odo. I'm not going anywhere. By the way, I'm being produced by Stella Maris Mude. We are all here making sure that you have the most of the holiday. Yeah, it's not holiday anymore, but yes, we've resumed work. So go to work, go to your business, and make the most of it.
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Again, we apologize. We can't hook up to our mother station in Abuja this morning. Maybe some technical issues. I'm very sure our engineers are working on it to make sure that we serve you best. So, of course, 12 noon, we'll be going back. If not, hopefully, if nothing else comes up before then, we'll be going back for Grassroots Nigeria. So just stay with us on Radio 1 103.5 FM. And best of all, stay with us on The Breakfast Show this morning on Radio 1. Now, earlier on the show, I was supposed to tell you, but I know you know, that today marks 3 years in office for our dear president, President Bola Tinubu. Today is 3 years, and of course, as we look at all of his achievements, everything he has done. This morning on the network news, I listened to, of course, how much he has done in the area of infrastructure, and I was really blown away by everything. You know, sometimes people will think you're not moving at all. People would think you're not moving at all, but at the end of the day, you know, you might be thinking, this person is moving at a snail pace. This person is not going as much as we want. But if you really look at the person who really wants to move, every move is very important. Every move is very strategic. Every move is something that, at the end of the day, will give results. And I think that is what is happening with this administration. You might think they're not moving at all, but they are really moving. Now, since I'm going to pick out some of the things that, of course, he has done roughly since 2023 till date that he came into office, focusing on politics, governance, and national development. The president has done so much. Since assumption of office, the president began restructuring, I think, from the very first day, even though some Nigerians didn't like it when they said, the fuel subsidy is gone and all of that. But, of course, early in his tenure, he went to restructure a lot of key ministries, federal agencies, to improve efficiency and reduce bureaucratic bottlenecks. Also, there was cabinet formation. He appointed a diverse cabinet, blending technocrats, experienced politicians, and regional representation, aiming for inclusive governance. Now, economic and financial initiatives, we had fiscal policy and revenue reforms, where he launched measures to improve tax collection, reduce leakages, and diversify government. I experienced firsthand, those of us who are in the business world, the reduction in leakages are really something that you would attest to. If you're really honest, that in this administration is something we should give the president kudos for. That's something that we have really seen. Then the subsidy reforms. I know some people are still asking, so why are we not seeing what has been done with all of the, since the subsidy was removed? But if you had listened to the news this morning, you would agree with me that with all the infrastructure, especially road infrastructures, that those monies definitely have been put to good use. Many of our roads have been upgraded, been rehabilitated, and a lot is going on. Now, there's also private sector engagement. They've promoted policies to attract foreign investment and strengthen local entrepreneurship. You see the president going to different countries of the world, trying to attract them back to Nigeria to try to put their monies in our pockets and also get us to enter into bilateral trades. That's, for me, is something that we should commend this administration for. I did tell you about infrastructure development. That's one of the key things this administration has done. Road and transport projects, they've also initiated major road projects to ease transportation and commerce across Nigeria. There's been rail and aviation projects, supported ongoing rail and airport expansion projects aiming to improve national connectivity. Of course, those of us looking at the Calabar project, I tell you, that's one thing we never thought would ever come to pass. But here it is, thanks to this administration. So if you're looking at 3 years, as I would say, 3 years is not enough time to cover a lot. And I do agree. But then again, I like the fact that it's a
governments of continuity. They took from their predecessors, and they're doing so much by riding on their coattails and doing so much to leverage on what their predecessors left and continue. And so the results are faster than for you to say, okay, well, you clean off what your predecessor has done, and then you go and start your own, and then you go and start doing your own so that you can take the credit. I like this for this administration. And social and human capital development, education and health initiatives, the government has really focused its attention on improving school infrastructure, access to healthcare. The school feeding program was something that they did their campaign with. And yes, I don't know about you, but I've been seeing on television how the school feeding initiative have been going, and trust me, children who couldn't afford meals are getting it. Then the student loan for people who couldn't afford to go to school, and then they can access loans just like their foreign counterparts and go and study, and when they get jobs they can pay. That was not here before. So if we're going to look at all of that the government has been doing, so yes, you might not like the government, but let's be honest here, they are doing the most that they can, especially in these difficult times. It's not like it's a Nigerian thing. The rest of the world too experiencing one or two hardships. So it's not like it's a Nigerian thing. If you have people abroad, if you have friends or family abroad, you can just ask. Like, so is it touching you? It's a worldwide thing. It's touching everybody. The world is hot. And it's true. And so we are all trying to survive, as it were. Yes, one person will say our house is a little colder than the next, but doesn't mean that the heat is not touching everybody. You understand what I mean? And in terms of diplomacy and international relations, this government is doing so much in that area, trying to promote conducted international trips to promote Nigeria as an investment destination, especially in technology, agriculture, and energy. Yes. That is some of the things that this government has done. Then the anti-graft agencies have been doing so much in trying to create avenues for anti-corruption, transparency programs, and all of that. Yes, so while the government might not appeal to a lot of people, of course, you might not expect everybody to like you. When everybody like you, when you're not jollof rice, then you have a problem. Everybody might not like you, but we cannot run away from the fact that the government is doing the most they can. Can they improve? Of course. Do we want them to do more? Yes, we do. But you can't say they are not moving. You want them to move faster? Maybe. We need more policies out there. But hey, it is what it is. We are moving, and that's the most important thing. Well, it's the breakfast show, and it's Friday. I just wanted to let you know that the president is celebrating 3 years in office. His administration is celebrating 3 years already. You were asking how much time flies, because when did we inaugurate him? When did he come into office? And 3 years already, really, really something that none of us was anticipating. 3 years already, and by next year, of course, another elections. But hey, it is what it is. So we say congratulations to the President Tinubu's administration and all his reforms, and we say we want more. Yes, like Oliver Twist, we do want more. But at this juncture, I'll take a break. Take a break, and then when I come back, we'll be looking at more entertainment stories, more stories making the rounds, and of course, keeping you up to speed on things happening in the entertainment scene. Stay with us. Stay with the Radio Goddess. Stay with Radio 1, 103.5 FM, your news, talk, and sports station. Yeah.

0: Shit now. I'm the slack on my side.
1: What's your ish, girl?
2: I mean, I'll be this. Shabia don't want you for this personality this thing. See me know the carry that you're about. Nonsense, they come and say, come they speak that you're both super spring. Because she won't love for people where they speak to you. Now, for guests like me, where no one's in there, where go on to.
0: Hey! Just because I hang out here doesn't mean we're in the same class. See your chewing gum smacking lips.
2: See me where they're class.
3: Hey, Pumpkin.
4: Hi, guy.
2: My boy.
4: Hi, hello. Anna.
3: I love the way you sound.
4: Thank you.
2: Look my side now. I don't like a salsa.
4: Thank you so much. Ah, that should have excellent taste.
3: Tony is not a problem at all. Just name your price.
5: My sister. Tony the tornado. Muffy the time copy. Muffy, what's up?
6: I'm good, brother.
5: Long time.
6: Yes, sir.
5: What you going to do for Lagos?
6: Oh, boy, I just say I can't see you now. You know, this is where that be. I can't settle.
5: My guy sent me missing from you. Come Lagos.
6: Just can't see you small now before you carry out your assignment now.
5: You see?
6: Maybe we go cheat with these babes now. I don't see anything I do for you.
5: I know them on you.
6: No worry. The babes on me, bro. Don't worry.
5: But I don't like that one when you sleep. That big one will get you.
6: Boy, make your choice.
5: Chanko, pee.
6: That's me, bro.
5: Chanko.
6: That's me.
5: But you remember that my name?
6: Tony the Tornado.
5: Tornado. Hey, Dad. Hello, sir. Yes, I don't go where you send me. I live for there now. Sir, now next tomorrow, then go release me, sir. Yes, sir. Now there I do, so. Yes, sir. Yes, sir.
6: Now you're grabbing that.
5: Now my girl.
6: Guy, I'll give that one face. So you're sir. You don't say next. Pick this thing now, guy. Thank you, dear.
5: That girl will get chest and this and that one.
6: Any spec you want, fool.
5: Nobody check me in the night, too.
4: So I'm waiting, baby.
6: All right.
4: Maybe some time, let's go. Should I tell you? Class, get class.
2: Oh, but I lost. Cash the talk.
6: Okay, so here we are, baby. Make yourself at home.
4: Sure, baby. Remember our deal, though. 2 hours. That's ticking right now. What's the meaning of this? What?
0: Lisa. Lisa. I'm the breadwinner of my family. Look after your own child, please. Lisa. Lisa.
2: Didi. Why did they call her best way out by guy? And I'm not saying never marry so.
0: It's Mimi.
2: Mimi. I beg, stop to cry. Tell me something. What should you do?
0: Mimi.
2: Oh, you mean that you're the boss of Christy Prefer? And I went 2 days, 3 days ago, the drag one, Janina. I never see after that.
0: She was raped. She was raped.
2: Not your number, yeah.
0: Look, I wanted to pass your room. I didn't even want to talk to you. Eh? Can't you ever be serious for once?
2: You don't come now. Tell me what's happened.
0: I see. She was found. They took her organs. Her breasts, everything.
2: You could okay.
0: What was the meaning of that one? I said that's why I don't like talking with you. Eh? What bad luck even carried me to your room? Eh?
2: See, Mr. Wala. So I'm not going to ask question again.
0: Just keep quiet. I've been thinking since from Iroko Canal to this place. I went to see her body. You know what? Shebi, you woke up this morning. Are you not alive?
2: Adina, not see me.
0: Me too. I'm alive. Last 3 months, now someone Johnny Concon talk say no one use protection. Eh? So just because I needed to send my mother the money, I call Graham, my sister. I cure one kind of sickness where I don't know the name till today.
2: All this speaking wasted the learn work for this business.
0: Which kind of learn work?
2: And they talk, and they hear you.
0: You never get sickness.
2: Yes, okay.
0: Since we did this, you never get
2: sickness.

0: Warren, now they talk. The only good thing with Dr. Tani be say, no be HIV. Which one was serious for your side, self? Okay. What's in I can't tell you be say, I won't go think my life.
1: I for like follow you, that is it. I love go fito, because madam, I remember the whole at 2 weeks now, I never pay, I dodge it. I beg nervous. Sis, I love go fit follow you. Bad girl today in town now.
0: What if you meet somebody that Mimi met?
1: I'm very Johnny be bad on you. The ones that they carry. Are they sham my where they carry them? Oh, they carry the one that's
0: so they write good or bad for face. Now you won't come tell me now.
1: Are they sample them wherever I carry?
0: You maybe you get luck. But me cannot say luck they expire. I think you see.
1: What you talk? That would you talk like better talk. But man, I know like this work. I'm not sure how I feel either. Cause I go buy clothes. Those my children where their papa don't live. And you go take care of them. Nobody go help me do my work. Now only me.
0: Now they ask you now. Now something happened. If now you it happens, what's gonna happen to those children?
1: Wait. What we talk to for wet rope. Now you're Mimi friend. She's a guy bad man too. Maybe the bad man I made the guy killer.
0: You know what upsets me about you? You just know how to spoil everything. Anyway, like I said, I won't go think my life. Okay? We all have choices though. Me, I don't make my choice. I don't know whether I go fit come back here tomorrow. If you see me here tomorrow, fine. But as you see me now, this small bag where I carry, now this small property where I carry come, now I carry the go. I won't go think my life. Okay, it no happen yesterday. No mean say no go happen today. It no mean say no go happen tomorrow. I just see Mimi death as sign. From where I come, now something you take talk saying as sign. I beg you, fit panda here. I don't work.
1: I beg, I fit collect some of your customers.
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0: 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Check your time, 5 minutes to nine. And like I said, this week we could not bring you Eagle on Radio. And of course, we are promising you next week we'll definitely bring you your favorite segment on the breakfast show, Eagle on Radio. Of course, for all of us to get to learn one or two things, as it were. Last week we talked about ATM swapping and how to prevent it, and yes, it really did touch me. Some of the times you go to the ATM to make withdrawals, and you see some very strange fellas just hanging around the place. Some will come as if they want to help. I've seen them several times. Are you finding it difficult to slot your card? Did you forget your password? Did you do this? And these guys will be there being very nice, being very helpful. But it was just last week I found out that some of the times these very nice guys, some of them are not just that, they're not that nice at all. Because what they do at the end of the day is that they watch you. So while you're there trying to fix your card in, they are there, and then you type in your password, they are there, they've already crammed it. And then before you know, one or two, they just say, okay, the ATM has swallowed your card. So they would wait for you to walk into the bank, and they will do what they need to do. I don't understand. It was really strange for me to hear last week, but then that's the reality on ground. So when you listen to Eagle on Radio, you get to learn many things. You get to know how to prevent them. You get to know how to stay away from stuff like that and keep yourself and your monies and your loved ones and their monies safe. And of course, how to stay away from cyber fraud, cyber financial crimes. People will not just come and cobble you for no reason at all. You know how it is. Somebody just comes and say, okay, hold this thing for me, or I'm bringing a parcel and I want you to go and collect it for me. You see how people have died carelessly. So you can also listen and teach your children, teach your loved ones, teach people around you how to stay safe so that they don't enter problems that they did not prepare for. We have had people who have been caught, who are spending years and awaiting trial for something they know virtually nothing about. And it's really, really out there. So you must be safe. So Eagle on Radio, that's what we learn every Friday. You see, I'm trying to break it down for you so you see how interesting Eagle on Radio is, so you don't miss it every Friday at 8:30 a.m. You trust me, you get to learn. And then there are some very interesting dramas that you will listen to, and you will just, while you're laughing, while you're wondering, you're also learning. And that's the beautiful part about the program. This morning on Radio 1, 103.5 FM, we bring you all the spices, all the flavors, all the interesting things that you need to know on a Friday. Yes, Spyro, the musician, is calling out Nigerian pastors over insecurity in the country. I know you'll be asking, which one is Nigerian pastors own in this matter? Well, he has doubled down on his criticism of religious leaders over the country's worsening insecurity. Now he's insisting that pastors and clerics who remain silent are enabling oppressors. Now, reacting to backlash he received after earlier calling out Nigerian pastors and religious institutions, the singer said church leaders have a responsibility to speak for their members during difficult times. Now, according to him, any pastor who refuses to address the insecurity crisis publicly is indirectly supporting the system responsible for citizens' sufferings. Now, Spyro went further to state that while the government remains largely responsible for the situation, religious institutions should also be held accountable, because millions of Nigerians look up to them for leadership and guidance. So I'll leave it to you to make of that what you want. But that is Spyro's take, and trust me, on this show we definitely respect people on that. Now, also, Nollywood actor Iyabo Ojo has reacted to the recent waves of kidnappings in Oyo State, where she expressed concern over the worsening security in the country. Like I did tell you from the start of the program, a lot of celebrities are wading in. Some people say because it's getting closer home, I don't think so. I think I like the fact that they are also realizing that people, they have a lot of influence, people listen to them a lot, and so when they put their turn on their cameras and try to wade into issues, a lot of things would be gotten done. Now, in a viral video circulating online, the actor questioned the role of security agencies and lamented over the increasing activities of bandits across parts of Nigeria. Now, I'm going to quote her directly, and I like that part of the quote where she said, this is not about APC is not doing well, Tinubu is not doing well, we ourselves are not ready because we are too afraid. We are too afraid to speak and to stand by the truth. End of quote. Now, Yabo further questioned how bandits continue to invade communities, abduct residents, and carry out attacks despite the presence of military personnel meant to protect citizens. She called on the government and security agencies to explain the challenges they are facing, insisting that she refuses to believe criminals are stronger than the Nigerian military. Okay, so yes, on the breakfast show this morning, you can also call in and share your thoughts. 0704-700-3341, 0704-700-3341. Remember, before we went on that break, I did tell you about Shafi Bello, Nigerian actor, a veteran Nollywood actor, who has told Ron's girl, babes, I am not saying you should not do Ron, so I'm not saying you should not follow Aristo as it is, but while you're doing it, we know that country is hard, Shah. But while you're doing it, try to create an avenue where there's growth, financial independence, where you can also make something out of yourself at the end of the day. Now, like I said, after that statement, a lot of Nigerians, in short, there was this, you know what happened when they said that when Jesus woke up, there was this cloth that was torn. The veil that was torn. Yes, that's how Nigerians were torn over that comment when she made it, because a lot of people were coming for her. Some were supporting her. Some were saying, how can you ask young girls to go into encouraging them from that statement to go into runs, to begin to follow men, in short, to make money, to go into transactional relationships? How can you do that? And then some people say, she's not saying that. Oh, you know how it is on the internet now. That's not what she meant. People just don't understand English. The way you people are. I'm very sure you had F9 when English was in your school. Okay. Hello, good morning, please.
1: Good morning, my dear.
0: Hello, good morning.
1: Yeah, my name is Tino Ade. I'm calling from Imagination.
0: Always a pleasure to have you here, ma'am. Good morning.
1: Giving them a very good advice, though. All those girls doing wrong. Now, because you are young, you can do wrong. When you are old, what are you going to do? Are you going to see no wrong? So, there's time for everything. That's what the Bible says. When you do, you remove yourself from there, either you learn a trade or you get a job and settle down. Because it will tell in her audio, it will tell sooner or later. Good morning,
0: Tino Ade. Thank you so much, ma'am. Really. People who have seen it all, especially when you have crossed your 40s, you realize that, of course, you are now in your evening time. You are gradually going to your evening time, but so you are now seeing life differently. You have now seen it, almost seen it all. And so, yes, if you are into runs, just like Madame Tino Ade said, you have to think about your future, because there will be a time where you will not have strength anymore to do that. When girls will no longer be girls, they will now be mamas and grandmas. What will you be doing at that point? Will you, at that juncture, at that particular point in your life, would you be able to still go out there and do what you're doing? So take Shafi's advice, and make the most of this moment. Well, that's what she said, and that's what I am reiterating back to you. Okay, so yes, a lot of young people, Gen Zs and the rest, when you ask them these days, they say, I don't want to marry. In short, I've seen almost like 50% of Gen Zs who like, in short, I just want a baby mama or baby daddy. I don't want to marry. So the two of them are sitting by my side now. Nah, I should ask them questions. Are you in that category?
2: Not at all.
0: Okay. And you?
2: I'm not.
0: So I like that. My girls are not there. So, of course, but there are some, a lot of people say, I don't believe in marriages from what they see online. And I'm asking, you don't see your parents' marriage, you used to judge marriage. You don't see your family people marriage, you used to judge. It's not to come online and see somebody marries today and tomorrow they are not married again, and then they are putting all their marital issues out there. That's the one you see. Those that are doing, try to make it work in your family, sure, you don't see them. Anyways, a lot of Gen Zs will tell you that, look, I don't want to get married. Anything marriage, I don't want. Well, this time around, it's not just Gen Zs alone. 39-year-old Ice Prince, a Nigerian rapper, has also revealed why he's not in a hurry to get married, saying the realities of modern relationships and marriages make him fearful. Now, what do you think of that? Now, this is not a Gen Z. This is like a Generation X, millennia. Yes, this is a man who is supposed to, in every indication, supposed to have a wife at home. And he's saying, hey, look, I don't think I want to do it. Well, speaking during a podcast interview, because that's where a lot of people go now and open up about all their life. I don't even know how they put something in the water in podcasts these days. People just go there and say everything that they have in their mouth. But he explained that he constantly sees marriages breaking down shortly after weddings, which has affected how he views marriage. According to him, he also notices the pressure many people face trying to fund elaborate wedding ceremonies, revealing that friends often approach him for financial assistance just to get married. He said he does not want to put himself under such pressure. Now, Ice Prince added, and I'm going to quote him because that's what he said, that he may consider marriage later in life. Possibly around the age of 40, he's 39 now, by the way. Noting that some people he admires, including rapper M.I. Abaga, got married at that stage in life. Now, the rapper said that he shared some of his long-term personal goals, stating that he hopes to return to school someday and eventually run a farm. Now, I find it very laughable. Sometimes people make comments, and I don't take it seriously because I just think people will do anything for clout, people will do anything for the calm, and people will do anything, of course, for the clicks and all of that. So people just go on camera and say what they think. But honestly, if a man is 39 years old, and then they are not thinking of getting married or settling down, then there are deeper issues, deeper undertones than the fact that this is what you see online. This is what you experience. But honestly, check the background. Check what has transpired before that time. Check their precedents. The trauma, the childhood trauma, things they have suffered through. And then you can be able to relate why the person is still fearful. I don't believe it's what you see online at 39, 40, 40 plus that is making you not get married. Honestly, there's an underlying tone that you have not been able to walk through. You have not been able to speak to someone, an expert about, that would help you walk through it. So you're just assuming that, because I came online and I saw that Lagbaja's marriage, somebody doesn't go and miss Mr. XYZ's marriage, packed up, barely a week or a month into it, that's why I don't want to get married. That's a lie, bros. You have a problem. You're just not addressing it. Honestly. Because XYZ, you do not know how they started the relationship. You were not there. You don't know what even transpired in the relationship before they now got married and realized that, okay, so we were supposed to be friends, not married. Because there are people like that. You're not supposed to marry them at all. You're just supposed to know them as friends and move on. Now, because of the fact that a lot of pressure, people say, go and get married, you're out there. You now see one person that you're not even, in short, you're supposed to greet them from far and move. You now say you want to go and marry the person. You know, realize after 1 week you stay together this way, and there's nothing that we are doing here. Because that's the moment you feel like you want to kill them every day. That's the moment you feel that they just strangle them. So before you go and commit murder, just leave. So you see them leaving. So at the end of the day, there was no compatibility, there was no nothing, there was no bond. They now decide to show you that you don't have that one, you don't have a relationship, you don't have anybody that you're even trying with. You now say it's the relationship that it made you to fear. Will you guys sit down, please? In short. All right, so that's just my opinion anyways. If somebody has gotten to that age, And then, of course, they are not getting married. I would say there's an underlying too. But if you're like a Nollywood actor, Regina Daniels, who has revealed that she has emotionally checked out of the idea of marriage, despite still hoping to have a daughter someday, I will probably understand you. Now, these are Gen Zs. They are still coming up. They have a lot of life they have not seen yet. They have a lot of sides to life they have not experienced yet. I can understand that. Now, if she says she's checked out mentally out of marriage, she's checked out emotionally, but everything she went through in the previous relationship, I would definitely say, okay, give her time. Give her time. She has not met the right person. Or eventually life will play out. It would not happen, but of course she's not under any pressure to get married to anyone. But I'm still leaving it open for her because she's very young. But not you, a 40-year-old man, coming to tell me that you should go and look for what to do. You have not gotten to where you are. Okay, so you know the deep relationship Tubana Chief Priest and Davido have. Yes, they talk about each other. Now, some days I used to say, now this is what bromance should look like. Now, you know, that kind of thing, that if I was not married, well, I'll marry you, that kind of thing. Because you love this person, there's no explaining it. There are some of us who just love people, no matter how terrible other people think they are, no matter how bad everybody else thinks they are. We just love them for no reason at all. And I think that's the kind of love that Cubana Chief Priest and Davido have. Now, some of the times I hear some weird comments. I hear people saying, what did he see in this person? But they keep going at it every day. Yeah, at each other's events. They are supporting each other through life. Even when Cubana Chief Priest ventured into music, I was like, what is this guy going to do in music? But surprisingly, the music was good. And I was like, whoa. Okay, so I saw a little bit of fusion of Davido's style of music in what he did, and also fusing it with little Igbo stuff, and it was really nice. And yes, that's what friends do. Friends help you. You might not know it, but your friends will ginger you, will push you to get to where you're going. So of course they've been talking about how they met, you know, their first encounter and everything like that. Well, I'm not going to give you all the gist. You should go and check it out, because it's really something that everybody should also learn a thing or two from. There are some people, you don't meet them on very good terms. There are people that, of course, they just come into your life in the most funniest of ways, and you are just wondering later on in life, how did we meet? Because they just blended in out of nothing. They just came. Maybe the first day you met was at maybe at the tap, want to fetch water if you grew up in a jubilee like I did. And then you were fighting over who came first, who didn't go. And before you know it, you're friends and you're inseparable. Some people are like that. So maybe that's the kind of relationship. But the fact that he went on to talk about the fact that Burna Boy is jealous of their relationship, you see, fights will soon start. We are all here for it. So that is how it is. You know how Cubana Chief Priest is. He will always drag everybody into the matter until it gets out of hand, and we are now begging them to I beg, make we hear what. Alright, so in a bit I'll be taking a break, and then I'll pay some bills, and when I finish paying the bills, we'll come back and look at more entertainment stories, more stories. But today, really, because it's the holidays, and I'm still waiting for you. The holidays just ended. I don't know why I'm still in the holiday mood. But the holidays just ended, and I'm very sure a lot of us are still in the holiday mood. You can call me up and share your thoughts on any of the stories that resonate with you. Any of the stories that really did it for you this morning, let me hear. Let's talk about it. Let's speak to it. And yes, let's do Fridays the way it should be done. Letting our hair down and having so much fun. It's a breakfast show, and it's the Radio Goddess right here saying stay, don't go anywhere.
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3: Times are really hard. The rising cost of living is affecting everyone, and it feels like nothing is going right.
4: I understand, but the government hasn't turned a blind eye. 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
3: What are the new measures? 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
4: Well, for starters, the removal of petroleum subsidies was tough but necessary to stabilize our economy and promote long-term growth. 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
3: Wow, this will make a big difference.
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3: That's what we've been waiting for.
4: That is why we need to support the government, and together we can overcome these challenges and build a brighter future for Nigeria.
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right, it's still the Breakfast Show on Friday, exactly the last Friday in May of 2026, and trust me, it's a fine Friday to be alive. Well, today, yes, all roads lead to Ijebu Day. Ah, you know how it always is after every Eid, Eid al-Kabir, we always have the Oju de Oba Festival. Yes, you. What really makes it fun for me is the way the people celebrate, like the age groups, the clothes. I don't know. These people come out like they come out like we mean you people. I will pepper your eyes, we will put atarodo and all kinds of peppers in your eyes, and they never disappoint. Now, like this early morning, I have started seeing pictures and videos of them coming out to celebrate, and trust me, it is colorful, it is wonderful, it is nice. Now, they show one middle-aged lady who was actually smoking cigar, like, you know, that big cigar she was. That's to show you how swagalicious the Ijebus are. Like, these guys did not come out to play at all. And if you are not there, even people who are not from Ijebu, today they will be there. Like, their friends, their pals, their in-laws, people who are related to them will definitely be there. I don't know. I would love to be there one day in this my lifetime, just to physically witness how people would love to party and just take life the way these guys do. Like, there's no age here. You will be in your 90s and today you're playing like a 10-year-old or 20-year-old, because you're with your age group, your people in your circle, and you're with your family, and it's so nice. I like the fact, I just love it. I don't know about you, but this is one celebration that I never get enough of. Like, yes, yeah, since the first time we saw the swagalicious man who came out and of course wowed us with this guy. He should be at that time was in his late 60s. He had tattoos on his arms, came out with this crisp sabada. Like, that was the first time I would see a man dressed so gorgeously, and it blew us away. Now every year we're all looking forward to what he's going to give us, how he's going to ginger us, how he's going to pepper us, and this year he has started peppering us again. Oh, what a hit. Okay, so Oju de Oba is lovely. It's a festival that we should all be part of. Okay, so T.J. Omori, you know, the director, a lot of people have been thanking God for him since he survived the kidney transplant. And of course, it's been one success for him or the other. Even though these days it takes things slowly, but the world has not forgotten the man T.J. Omori because of the kind of jobs, the kind of music videos he did and is still doing. Well, some days ago, this online influencer, his name is Dami Foreign, had made an insensitive quip about his recent kidney transplant, which follows his kidneys failing over a year from possibly tainted nightclub drinks and a failed procedure from his brother last August. Now, Omori called out the mockery of his painful dialysis and near-death pain, saying life is deeper than using someone's near-death pain to mock them. Now, even though Dami has come out to apologize for chasing Cruz engagement, wishing Omori long life through critics, his critics have actually pointed out his past insensitive post amid widespread support for Omori's defiance. I don't know. I used to say it, that some people would do anything for the clicks and the clickbait and for the likes and all of that. But please, there are some things that you should not even go near. You should not make a joke of people's pains. You should not make a joke of somebody's struggle. You should not think because you're not going through that particular phase that means it's okay for you to laugh at somebody who is going through that. It's not cool at all. I hope Dami has learned his lesson. If you're on Twitter, you will definitely know Dami Foreign. He's always there. He has a few friends also who would latch onto something and hold on to you and drag it like Tiger Generator until
They're not taking life out of you. They are almost taking life out of you. But I like the fact that people have also stood by T.J. Omori and pointed out Dami's wrongdoings over the years, or his insensitive comments, because most times it's very insensitive. I just say things because you want the clicks and the payments, and it's really not cool. Well, I like that, but let this be a lesson to all of us that please, people's pains, people's struggles, people's whatever they're going through should not be something you come online and make a mockery of. Do you know what dialysis is? Do you know what it means for it to have done a successful one and it fails again, and then you're struggling for your life? This is a near-death experience, and you just come online to say things just because you think you can. In short, let me just go and check out what the papers are saying. Remember, it's the Breakfast Show, and you're with the Radio Goddess, and no better place to stay this fine Friday morning than on Radio 1, 103.5 FM. We do it like nobody else. Stay, don't go anywhere.

The Breakfast Show this morning on Radio 1, 103.5 FM, your news talk and sports station. Okay, so let's check out what the papers are saying. Check your time, it's 28 minutes to 10, and that's exactly what we do at this time. Now, the biggest story from The Punch this morning, third anniversary, tough reforms ended Forex subsidy rackets, says Tinubu. Moving on, another headline, COAS frontline Sala visit will inspire soldiers, Sokoto security advisor. On anniversary, Taraba approves 500 million Naira youth startup fund. Jeff Bezos' Blue Origin rocket explodes on launch pad. Oh, wow. Nakon to begin return airlift of pilgrims on June 5. And this is from an official. Invest in the nation's economy, Ashimolo urges Nigerians abroad. Well, you can get all of the stories and more. All you need to do is grab a copy of today's Punch newspaper. Now, from the Punch, let's move straight to the Vanguard, and there are more and more headlines for us to check out this morning. All of the papers are talking about the president's third anniversary, and the eve on the Vanguard, the eve of reckoning. Who will tell the president? Well, what will they tell the president? Go check out the Vanguard newspaper, and it's on the front page. Tinubu to Nigerians, your sacrifices won't be in vain. 81 Nigerian school children still in terrorist den. CSOs slam government. Oil and gas. Reforms drive oil, gas investments, but output challenges persist. Bula, restoring hope to child amputees, driving inclusive education. Fiscal blues, massive revenue increase, poor budget performance. Well, you can check out all the stories. India turns to Nigeria, other African countries for soybeans. This is how it starts. They come for palm kernels, they become the best. Now they are coming for soybeans. And I trust our people, they will give it to them and then they will surpass them. Okay, on sports this morning, Champions League, Arsenal aiming to dethrone dynasty chasing PSG. Well, that match, all my family members, we have kept our fingers crossed. We are not missing tomorrow's match for anything. Okay, so let's go to the Guardian this time after the leadership, after the Vanguard newspaper, this time the Guardian. Workers' Union reject African Development Bank and World Bank's electricity plan. PDP faction moves to endorse Jonathan for 2027 presidential race. Famous security consultant Ekumu faults Nigeria's anti-insecurity strategy, demands urgent reforms. On Ash 2026, Kano officials raise concern over pilgrims' welfare in Saudi Arabia. Adebayo unveils SDP's vision, six national rebirth. And the biggest story from The Guardian, Tinubu defense reforms that critics decry hardship and insecurity. Let's move straight to the leadership newspaper this morning. The biggest headlines, at third anniversary, Tinubu pledges to keep food prices low, cut transport costs. Flood looms in Mokwa a year after 200 were killed. Presidency warns of deep fake religious smear campaign against Tinubu. NDC grants waivers to Omar Gege Ochei for Delta senatorial race. A party for Nigeria's latest abductors. Well, you can go check out all the stories and more. Just go grab a copy of today's today's leadership newspaper. A little of entertainment stories from that. I am tired of talking about Wicked. And this is from Cynthia Erivo. Well, I don't know why she get tired of talking about Wicked, but because that's one of the biggest movies of 2025, and she did amazingly in that movie. That's like one of the things that she should keep talking about for the rest of her life. Like, she did so much. We are also human. Nasboy defends celebrities' silence on politics. No worry goes viral because massive fan supports
Well, I don't know about that. I think it's a song. We could check that out later after I've cleared it for radio edit. Chata Wale bailed Burner Boy from Ghana prison over weed. Well, this is coming from musician Captain Claims. P-Man seeks Defense Ministry's collaboration on youth training. And sadly, I can't survive this. Singer Niniola mourns death of husband. Really, really sad one there. The news broke last week, and really, I can imagine they kept the affair out of the limelight, out of the camera and all the paparazzis. And sadly, he passed. I understand how she must be feeling at this point. May God console her, and of course, give the family the fortitude to bear the loss. Lastly, on our review this morning, War Secretary, U.S. will continue to back insurgency fight in Nigeria. Economy has attracted billions of dollars investment. BOI is Sustainable Bank of the Year. Parties win Amaechi as Atiku visits ex-minister. Presidency warns Nigerians against deepfake videos and religious disinformation. National Assembly fine-tuning legislation on state police, says Akpabio. Tinubu took tough decisions past leaders avoided. And this is from Sunday Dari. Reforms yielding fruits, says Tinubu. Well, you can go grab today's Nation newspaper and get all of the stories and more. Remember, it's headlines and more. Not headlines and more, rather. This is headlines on the Breakfast Show this morning, and we are looking at stories as they make the rounds. It's the last Friday of the month, and what we do is to celebrate those who have gone before, put their works out there, help us to understand what they did, how far they've come, and of course to let them know that we appreciate everything that they have done. That's the beauty of the reason why they were here. So stay with us on the Breakfast Show. I'll be back.

truly it. I mean, I have his looks, but I will still be your own. Yeah, be my princess, I'll be a charming prince at the service of only you. That's why I never want to love another woman. That's why I know I'll never love another woman.

The Breakfast Show this morning on Radio 1 103.5 FM, your news talk and sports station. Yes, the song of Two are by himself, for instance. Yeah, so we have other entertainment stories this morning, but I must start by apologizing. Today we can't bring you sports on The Breakfast Show. Yes, our man Dami had to be somewhere very, very important, but not to worry, Dami has you in his heart, and next week on The Breakfast Show we'll definitely be here to give you first perspective on sports. But for now, let's look at stories making the rounds on The Breakfast Show. Sadly, yesterday it was confirmed that a Nigerian TikTok creator, Monique Pels, or Monica Omar Omunaka, passed away, leaving her husband and one-year-old son. She was known for her raw vlogs of cooking, daily routines, and bonding with her helper, Precious, whom she treated like a daughter, according to a lot of people online. Now, Monique faced heartbreak when Precious' parents demanded her return amid threats. Now, fans grieve her awesome legacy, while some whisper suspicious are tied to that feud. Though no cause of death was shared, and tributes focused on her kindness and strength. Really, it's a sad one there, and of course, to see a mother who

who dies and leaves a young son behind is something that is really, really hard to take in. But of course, death is the way of all mortals. Like I told you last week, when we were talking about the sad passing of Alex Ekubo, that none of us will live here alive, and that's just a sad truth. No matter how much we try to pretend about it, no matter how much we try to say, my time is not my portion, it's not my shot, it will not happen to me now. But death is inevitable, so we always say, make the most of every second. Every minute. Don't wait. If you have an opportunity to impact lives, go ahead and do it. If you have an opportunity to show kindness, go ahead and do it. Don't wait, because you never can tell. 1 second, you were here speaking, and next you were gone. It has happened to me. It happened to me sometime in February. 1 minute I was in a meeting, and the next thing my colleagues were here, I had an accident. And honestly, it was still shocking to me even till this day. Like the thing was like, you know, that part of film that the thing was just moving in slow motion. The thing would just be like, how? Even me. But then that's life. So you make the most of every minute you have, because you never can tell. It might just be the last. And nobody's saying, oh, that's the last, but that's just the way of the world. Okay, so the breakfast show this morning, like I did tell you, we love gist. Love looking at stories that are really resonating with you. Now, you know that this is not the first time that Kate Henshaw has talked about her relationship with Genevieve. And this, I'm not sure this will be the last. But I think some things happen in your life and you just find it hard to come to terms with, and then you start playing it in your head, and every opportunity you have, you just want to air it. And if it's not bothering you, you will not be putting it out in almost every interview. And I think it's bothering Kate Henshaw, and I think at this point maybe she should call Genevieve and ask what happened to our friendship. Why did we go apart? We were very close, because she always says this, and this is like the third time I've seen an interview like this, where she would talk about the fact that they didn't have any kind of fight, so they were very close. All of a sudden, Genevieve woke up and just distanced herself, and then she realized that she didn't want to talk to people. She preferred solitude. She just wanted to, maybe she wanted to reflect on her friendships, and you know how friendships changes with time and all of that. And Genevieve has never spoken about this. So I think if this is really bothering Kate, instead of going to for interviews and letting young children take advantage of this stuff that you can resolve behind closed doors and begin to hit at you, maybe you're jealous of Genevieve, because that's what young people would think, not the fact that maybe it actually is and you need closure. It's an unresolved issue, especially when you're very close to this person. Sometimes it's hard for you to come to terms that the person just woke up one morning and just said day or day. Not like you fought, you quarreled or something, just like day or day. And the person will just see you and pass. The person will not greet you. But you didn't, and you were very good. I can understand how that would affect you mentally. And that's something I think, if they have close friends in between that can come in and maybe ask Genevieve what Kate really did. Because Kate keeps saying maybe Genevieve has some sort of mistrust about her. Did you do something? Did you gossip out with somebody? Because of course, you are the one who keeps saying this. The other party has not come out to say, okay, this is why I stayed on my own. This is why I'm not talking to her. But you keep doing this. So I think if they have a friend who is like between the two of them, can just come and then see how they can resolve this. Because trust me, I feel Kate Henshaw needs some kind of closure. And until they both sit down and ask each other very germane questions. So what happened? Where did I go wrong? Did I do something? Why did you just cut me off like that? She would never heal. Every interview she goes, she would find a way. And if once the presenter brings up the matter between her and Genevieve Nagy, she will just go all out. She will just blow off her cover and just talk until it becomes like. And for me, at this stage, I don't think either of them will need any of this kind of publicity. It should be about their work, it should be about their progress, it should be about what they're doing in the industry to move forward. Not just every time you guys say, I realize you and Genevieve are not close anymore, they just start yanning, open everything.
Okay, so that's the breakfast show for this morning. But you know how it is. I cannot leave you hanging. I always would love to give you loads of gist, but time is never a friend. But by the way, before we go, Cherie Zampino, you remember the ex-wife of Will Smith? Well, this time she's filing a lawsuit against Bella Salam. She's actually accusing him of making defamatory statements about her personal life during a recent interview. I did tell you that there's something in podcasts these days. I don't know whether it's because there's a lot of amateurs, maybe a lot of professionals are not going into the business. People just buy equipment and sit down in their parlor and start a podcast. Maybe that's why people come online and tend to spill a lot. And then there's no censor, there's no editing, there's no just put it all out there. Maybe because you want to get the clicks, you want to get the likes, you want your podcast to be popular. But there should be some sort of restraint, some professionalism with this. Somebody just tells you something and you just run all out and put it out there. Somebody just says something on your podcast and you don't work on it. You don't try to make your guests look good. You just put your vulnerability out there. I don't know. But hey, maybe that's the world we are in now. We are old school now. So we just tend to say, okay, let's do the right thing. But a lot of podcasts I see these days, I cringe because I'm just like, wow, some of the things that are here shouldn't be here. And sometimes the guests don't even know you're going to put them out there. So there's some. I saw the one Yvonne Jagede did one time about her ex-husband, and she was shocked that they just went and carried it like that and put it there. She was expecting that, okay, so maybe I misfired. I was expecting when during your editing work you should have taken some of those things out, but they went all out and put everything out there. And the world came at this young lady, and she, at that point, she said she almost committed suicide. And I cannot understand when the whole world comes for you. Well, let me not get all emotional this morning and take us where we don't want to go. Let me just wrap up on the breakfast show this morning. Remember, at 10:05, yes, my girls and I, of course, Victory is here and Eli is here. We'll open the phone lines and then we'll look at some trending stories, stories that are making the rounds, and bring them to you. But of course, remember, 10 a.m., the news updates will be coming up. And you know how it is. We always bring you fresh news from every part of Lagos. Stay with us on the Radio 1 103.5 FM, your news talk and sports station. It's still the radio goddess, Idara Odor, with you. I've been produced this morning by Stella Maris Moody. I'll see you again next week, but I'm still here till 2 p.m., so stay, stay, stay. Don't go anywhere.

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5: The news. The federal government of Nigeria, through its direct benefit transfer program, has started the disbursement of 75,000 naira per household in three installments of 25,000, 25,000, 25,000 naira. Each recipient must have a validated national identification number, NIN, to receive the payment on behalf of their household members. To benefit, your household must be in the National Social Register of Poor and Vulnerable Households in Nigeria. The federal government's direct benefit transfer program is helping to reduce the effect of suffering while promoting financial and economic inclusion for the poor and vulnerable population in Nigeria.
6: Sunana Safiya Ismail, ni daga Gwagwalada Area Council, a karkashin Giri, ina da yara bakwai da mijina. 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

the news update. President Bola Tinubu has again reiterated that his administration implemented difficult economic policies to save the country from economic collapse. In a statement marking his third year in office, President Tinubu, who is seeking re-election, outlined accomplishments in infrastructure, agriculture, education, and social investment programs as some of the achievements of his administration. Explained that the removal of fuel subsidy and the unification of the foreign exchange market were aimed at strengthening the nation's finances and attracting investors. President Tinubu called on Nigerians to remain united and hopeful as the country passes through what he described as a critical period of transformation. The first 3 years of President Bola Tinubu in the position of authority has shaped positive future for Nigeria. Lagos Director of the National Orientation Agency, NOA, Dr. Mustafa Dedeji Tukur, stated this in an exclusive interactive with correspondent Akinboye Akintola while appraising the successes and challenges of President Tinubu's 3 years in office. Dr. Tukur explained that the administration of President Tinubu has embarked on far-reaching reforms and intervention to relevant sectors which were yielding positive results. While acknowledging some of the challenges, the Lagos NOA director stressed that more needed to be done in the areas of security and welfare of the people. Residents of Abeson Estate in the Mosa Okwala local government development area have expressed delight over the ongoing reconstruction of the state's health care, which had been abandoned for several years. The resident described the development as a major relief for families within the community who have struggled to access quality health care services due to the poor condition of the facility. Speaking with our correspondent Wairi Bello, some residents said the abandoned health care had remained a major concern over the years, forcing pregnant women, children, and the elderly to travel long distances in search of medical care. They noted that the return of construction workers to the site has renewed hope among residents that healthcare services in the state will soon improve. Business and economic activities have resumed across Lagos State following the expiration of the two-day public holiday declared by the federal government for Eid al-Adha celebration. Government offices, banks, and private organizations reopened today, with workers returning to their duty post after the festive break. Schools also resumed academic activities today, with teachers and students resuming normal schedules. Traffic across key routes gradually built up as commercial activities picked up, signaling a full return to work and economic activities across the metropolis after the Eid al-Adha break. The news update.

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3: Have you heard the news? The federal government of Nigeria, through its direct benefit transfer program, has started the disbursement of 75,000 naira per household in three installments of 25,000, 25,000, 25,000 naira. Each recipient must have a validated national identification number, NIN, to receive the payment on behalf of their household members. To benefit, your household must be in the National Social Register of Poor and Vulnerable Households in Nigeria. The federal government's direct benefit transfer program is helping to reduce the effect of suffering while promoting financial and economic inclusion for the poor and vulnerable population in Nigeria.
4: Sunana Safia Ismail, ni daga Gwagwalada Area Council, a karkashin giri, ina da yara bakwai da mijina. 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
10: I had seen the kidnapping that happened in Oyo literally just yesterday. I think it was Spiral's post came up, and I'm trying to reach out to a couple of people to figure out what, you know, to get the backstory, because it wasn't coming up on my timeline. It was not trending enough. It's not trending as much as it should. Then I saw Kiki's post, and I see that she says it's almost 2 weeks

what are we going to do about it? We're all crying. Making posts. Having AI create flyers for us. What are we going to do about it? What is the plan, guys? Those Chibok girls. There have been different versions of this abduction. Now it's the kids in Oyo State. What is the plan? Is it until it happens to our own children or our uncles, aunties, mother, father? It could have been a relative of yours teaching in that school, or a relative of mine. So I'd like to know what our plans are. It's too much. The deaths.

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1: 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Now, this morning, you know how we do it every morning, every Friday morning, immediately after the news, we bring you trending stories, viral gists, stories that are really making the rounds, and of course get you to share your thoughts with us. Now, before I came on, I had to play some of the celebrities who were actually asking what is happening, why is there so much kidnapping in the country, why are we struggling, why are we trying so hard to find a lasting solution to this. First off, it was the voice of Tiwa Savage, and of course I went on to play the video from Bam Bam. You know Bam Bam, the ex-BB Niger housemate who actually made a fame. She became very, very famous after Loving Every Word, a movie she did sometime last year with Uzoa Rukwe. A lot of people began to pay attention to the young lady, and that video was really emotional, asking, oh, it could be anybody. It's not time for us to sit back and just take it for granted that it's not come to us, it's not our family members, it's not people we know who are dying. It's time for us to sit up and look for a solution to this. And for me, that is the way to go. Now, this morning, I have loads and loads of trending stories, but we'll just take a few because of time and then look at it critically. And of course, my girls, Victories and Eniola, would of course share their thoughts on what they think. Now, the first one is this story about a lady who talked about the fact that she lost her marriage when the man didn't call and he didn't beg after repeatedly going to her father's house after a fight. Now, the most dramatic way a woman lost her marriage, and this person actually laughed because it sounded very funny. Now, according to her, it happened in her neighborhood. The husband used to be all over the wife and did her bidding without a second thought. She leveraged the attention from the man and began to weaponize it. At the slightest provocation, usually instigated by her, she would pack some of her belongings and carry the kids to the father's house. The husband would be sending money for feeding, and after some days with intensive begging, the family will now allow him to come and bring her back. He will still spend a lot in drinks and settlement for the mother for taking care of the kids. For after another instance, the husband warned the wife sternly that he would never come to her father's house again to bring her back, because whenever she leaves his house and runs to the father's house, for him that would be the end. Now, he made her understand that if she likes, let her stay one year in her father's house and not come back whenever she and come back whenever she wants. He is okay with it, but the last thing he will do will be coming to her father's house to beg for her return. Now, the wife thought that the husband was joking. At another small fight, she packed some of her belongings, her children, and left for her father's house again. Now, this time, the husband did not flinch. He didn't call. He zeroed it like he clocked it. After a week, the mother called and was bashing the man for not asking about his wife and kids. The following week, the father called. The husband still did not flinch. After a month, the wife called for the children's school fees. The man said he wasn't sending a dime unless the kids returned to his house. If they're under another person's roof without his approval, the person harboring them should foot the bills. From a month, it ended 2 months. Now, at this point, the wife was already tired of staying outside. She sent her husband's younger brother to plead to the husband on her behalf so he could come bring her back. The husband still didn't flinch. He said he is never doing it again. And shame of what people would say held the wife back. She couldn't imagine coming back by herself after bragging to her women league that her husband worships her. Now, gradually, it turned into a year. She later sent back her first son to the husband because of school fees. After a year and 6 months, the husband remarried. The wife is still in her father's house with the remaining 4 kids. Now, the big question. Who is at fault? Okay, let me start with any of you. Because before I say anything, let me start with any of you, really. Okay, so Eniola, who is at fault here in the story I just related?
2: I feel the wife is at fault. Because one, she's supposed to be the heart of the home, being the wife. And you going to your father's house every now and then because of a small fight, I don't think that is needed. That is just you overreacting. And because you know the man loves you, you're using it to your own advantage. And also taking his humility for granted, which is not making any sense. And you now even put... I'm not blaming the husband for even remarrying. Because... it's the truth. Because I waited 1 year and 6 months. A year and 6 months, and you're still in your husband, in your father's house, you're comfortable, and you're like, what will people say?
1: Our victories.
3: See, there are some people that need for their heads to be opened and new brains
2: need to be installed
3: into them. Because what you see, a man who loves you, a man who worships you, in your own words, and you're treating him like trash. Any small thing you have carried back to, because you have father's house you want to go to.
2: You have a father now.
3: And then, you know what? I even blame her parents for harboring her in the house for more than 2 days. Ah, what happened though? Yeah, my husband quarrel, and you are here. Go back to your husband's house. So they have the mind to keep her in the house, and then they are even calling him to bash him for not coming to take his wife. That's crazy. You know, the kind of things people do, it's sometimes I don't marvel at how people's mentality broke sometimes.
1: But then again, let's look at it, because I'm also going to play the devil's advocate here. Let's look at it from this instance. Now, this man has been condoning it. Maybe he enjoys going back to her father's house to beg. Now, get it, from the first time she moved, I think as the man who wanted to keep his home too, he should have maybe stopped it from the very first day. Look, I will not take this. Now, when you allow something to fester, you allow something to go on, you allow something to... Of course, you have given room for stuff like this. Now, I do understand the woman is at fault, but I don't want to take away the blame from the man who is also supposed to be the head of the home, who has the opportunity to have stopped it from the very beginning. And then he allowed it. Because in a way, how would you feel when your wife goes to your in-law and tells them that, especially in this day and age when we see a lot of women dying in their marriages and people just take it for granted. And many parents have left that era where you tell your child, okay, you are married, but there's no room in this house for you anymore. So you can call, if the man touches you, carry your bag and come home. There's always a space for you. Now, this woman did it the first time, and you as the husband condoned it. You went there to beg. She did it the second time, you went there to beg. Now, I understand that she also felt that this, I've earned the right to do this. But honestly, the man played a crucial role in allowing it to get to that level. I don't want to put all the blame in my... Now, when it got to the point where he said, I was no longer coming to beg. I am done with coming to beg, because already he has already warned her. If this happens again, this is the last time I will come to your house to ask anybody to beg on my behalf or buy drinks for your parents to appease them. Now, the woman has stayed that long. And now she has already started feeling bad about it. Now, to save face, she sent his younger brother to go and beg him, like, please, allow us to just save us this one. Come and beg.
3: How wise. On this.
1: I'm just trying to paint the picture.
3: Was the younger brother who came to pick you from the house.
1: God, just come and save us. Maybe he should have gone and just save us.
3: No, I like
1: because
3: that.
1: The two of them messed up from the start. Honestly. The man, my people will say, what you will not eat, don't even taste.
3: Yeah, that's true.
1: For the man to have allowed her to do it once, the man was, how do I put it? The man has consented to the fact that he enjoys her carrying her things.
3: Okay.
1: How did they even date in the first place to get to the point where, okay, any little, okay? Are you mad? They carry bag, go, papa.
2: Because during courtship, that should have been.
1: I have heard
3: so many people say, but you courted this man, you dated this man. How didn't you see these things? And I hear people still say, people can hide certain things about themselves. And they wish you would never guess his stay in their life until you are into the marriage.
1: Not the issue of carrying bag and going home.
3: Yes.
1: Because I'm very sure when they were dating, there were instances where the man would have said something, she just carry her bag and go. Mm-hmm. He will go and beg. He has already started making her feel like, in short, he worships her. So he gave her leverage to do all of this thing.
3: You see, human beings, there is something that we must all learn to deal wisely. See, let us know when to draw, the line in certain things. Don't say because Idara is too friendly with me, therefore I should take her for granted. Maybe I've taken her for granted two, three, and then she now tells me, if you do this thing again, I won't take it from you. And then I did not borrow myself cents. And I did it. And then I'm still expecting her to take. No, after she has told me, let's assume that in the past he didn't tell her, if you go again, I won't come back. But now he has mentioned it to you, and you see, you see, carry your two legs and your children, and you went to your father's house and you stayed there 2 months. He didn't come for you. You are sending your younger, but no, I applaud the man for not going back and for getting married again.
2: He deserves
3: because that woman was not ready for marriage. Maybe
1: brother
3: her father's house
1: is
3: too comfortable for her, so she stayed there. I failed. No, the man didn't do anything wrong in getting married again.
1: Well, you can also share your thoughts with us this morning. 0704-700-3341. 0704-700-3341. Do you think the husband did right by, of course, letting her remain in her father's house? And, of course, remarrying after a year and 6 months after he has warned her sternly, I do not want you to go back to your father's house every time we have a fight. And of course, the young lady, to save face, decided to stay in her father's house the first month, the second month, until a year later, and realized there was no marriage, no home to go back to at all. Who do you think is at fault in all of this? 0704-700-3341. Join our conversation this morning, because of course we want to learn. It's one of the viral stories making the rounds, and most definitely is something that we should be talking about.

0: tonight, our viral conversation segment. Yes, you can be part of our conversation this morning. All you need to do is call us on 0704-700-3341. 0704-700-3341. And of course, like I said, we have so much viral stories making the rounds. The first one about a young woman who decided every day to fight acne, pack children, go back to my father's house. And of course, the husband was in the habit of coming to beg and beg, and to the point he put his foot down and I will not do this anymore. Don't go to your father's house every time we have a little quarrel. But before you know it, she decided to, of course, adhere to him and went back. And he too decided to stay in his house and not mind the outcome. And that was how she ended up losing her marriage. So in the studio, we are still here. Debating about, of course, who did right and who did wrong. Well, Eniola and Richard are saying, well, the young man did well. The brotherhood are very proud of him for, of course, putting his foot down and remarrying instead of going back to beg a woman who obviously has respect for their marriage. But I'm still saying it's the man's fault, because, of course, if she had started maybe during courtship on him, I'm very sure this attitude didn't start overnight. Some things, when they started knowing each other and getting to know each other, they would have been seeing some things about each other that, of course, they needed to resolve. And the red flags were there. This woman always loves going home to tell her family everything that's happening, go home and wait for the man who would beg. And the man had, from the very start, told her, I will not take this. Maybe the marriage will still be there. Okay, so while we're waiting for your calls, 0704-700-3341, 0704-700-3341. Let's look at another viral story. This young lady said, I went to my brother's school this morning to pay his school fees, $200,000. Now tell me why the vice principal said I should add $2K for POS charges. I asked her how a school collecting that kind of money doesn't have a proper working POS. She said their POS wasn't working and the one available belonged to a teacher. I told her respectfully that I wasn't paying any extra charges. The argument got so serious that the school owner had to step in. After I explained everything, the man was visibly disappointed. After payment, I requested for receipt, and this woman suddenly said the receipt paper has finished. I will give it to your brother later. Now she laughed and said, I said, madam, I'm not leaving the school without receipt. 200K is not beans in this economy. That's how receipt paper magically appeared. Okay, so in a nutshell, now, it's not just about schools and especially if you have children in a private school, you definitely would have had one or two of these encounters where you are asked to pay extra money. Like I think some weeks back, my children's school and I had some dragging. Because of course, you finish paying school fees and then they wake up and tell you that they just realize that they want to have end of the year party and they want to have and then she should come and pay. And they will now say excursion. They will really things that was not part of the school fee. After you've already paid all that small things on that, and now say you come and pay. This one is even more than the school fees itself. And once you speak, you have become a man, especially in the WhatsApp group, you see other parents, maybe they have, you know, that they have their own meetings outside, they come from you. Like, as you cannot see that the school has to survive. But how would you be, why don't you just add everything? Some of us we earn our salaries monthly. And so we plan ourselves. You can't just wake up one day and just decide that this thing is happening. Now imagine you paying a school fee of 200,000 and then they are saying you should come up with 2,000 naira for 2 years. I don't understand for transfer. You got me 2K for transfer. Like, are you even playing? Not you will not hear in this economy. So transfer you 200k for school fees. You now call me specially and say that money is spent. You have to pay 200. You have to pay 2k for transfer. How? Okay, so basically, I think that's something that a lot of parents deal with. But we're still waiting for your call. Our first story, 704-700-3341 or 704-700-3341. Another story here, a pastor told my wife to leave me because I am another man's wife. Oh, sorry. A pastor told my husband to leave me because I'm another man's wife. Now, my pastor took me out to a nice restaurant one evening. I was 6 months pregnant at the time. As we were leaving the restaurant, we met a man wearing a clerical collar and holding a Bible in one hand. He stared at my husband and said, "Why are you with another man's wife? Leave this woman alone." My husband looked at me and then at the pastor and asked, "Another man's wife, how?" The pastor replied, "Don't you see that she and her husband are expecting their first baby?" My husband laughed out loud because it was actually our second pregnancy. When we got outside, we saw his car parked there with the name of his church written on it. Now, I don't understand how you go and chop this grace here. Oh my God, so sorry. You want to see vision? You want to
1: see vision? I'm under my head.
0: How long has that?
1: That vision is true.
0: Yes, it's good. What? In short, let me just leave this with you. I don't even know how where to start right now. Like, seriously, how is this where your castle? Go there and jump this glitter. Come back.
1: Oh, God.

you want to go.

it's still looking at viral stories, viral trending, just making the rounds today. And of course, I have an alum, Victoris, with me, looking at some of the stories. Some are very hilarious, but of course, stories that would help you think, wonder. Some of the things are too good to be true, like this next story. Now, this young woman said, I gave birth last month, and my mother came to stay with me for Omugwu. She left her home to come and help take care of me and the baby. My father passed away over 6 years ago, and we have 5 children, 3 girls and 2 boys, and a second child. My mother has been with us for about 3 weeks now, and something happened that has left me shocked, ashamed, and confused. Because my husband's younger brother, who's 32 years old, sleeping with my mother, who is 57 years old. Mommy, I don't even know how to process this. I feel so embarrassed. I am disappointed. I keep wondering how my husband is looking at me and my family now. The worst part is that his brother...

0: okay, so Victor is done, and then like, I have to leave this for both of you. Like, seriously.
1: Dino, I don't really. I don't really see why the woman, you know, should be angry at her mom or disappointed. Maybe disappointed, yes, but then, because he's young or whatever, but then it may not have been her brother-in-law. He may have been somebody else she doesn't know. So we should not say, oh, because I saw my mother with another younger, you know, man, therefore I should be confused and embarrassed and all that, you know. Maybe because it's her brother-in-law, so she's feeling... And she's saying she doesn't know how her husband sees her family. Like, she doesn't see her family as anything other than what he has seen them as.
0: No, honestly, I love playing the devil's advocate, but honestly, she came from...
1: We know that.
0: Now, if any of this was going to happen, couldn't they have the decency to take it down
1: somewhere else?
0: House,
1: okay.
0: Do it somewhere else.
1: Except that.
0: Respect my home. Why? Now, of course, I'm not saying, of course, you know, sometimes when some of these things happen, you can't explain it.
1: Mm-hmm.
0: Like my people say, when body touch me, you can't explain the reaction. But then, I'm not saying that anything wrong with two adults coming together without the one in the law. But this is my opinion. And first off, my mother came for an assignment. Not like she came to maybe relax and then she came to take care of me.
1: All right, coming from Mugwa, that's
0: and
1: mean
0: then
1: that.
0: She needs to understand that this is my home. Now, if she and my husband's younger brother wanted to do anything, they can take it outside.
1: Okay,
0: they don't even have to let me know or get wind of it.
1: If that be the case, then she shouldn't be offended that she shouldn't be offended that it happened in the house. Yes.
0: Mm.
1: But I feel she should try and think for her mother as well. Put herself in her mother's shoes and her mother found love again.
0: Love.
1: Yeah. That's just it.
0: That can
1: because,
0: happen.
1: Love. Okay.
0: That actually
1: may not be love. Okay, maybe affection then. It's been
0: that
1: a while. I found
0: lost,
1: a
0: that is lost in capital letters staring us in the face. That is lost. Something would have attracted the both of them. Something would have brought them together.
1: That's true.
0: But undermine. That's the height of insult. They have insulted
1: my
0: mom. Oh, now go outside now. Is it that? Have we become so... We have become animals. We don't have respect for anything. I don't understand. I don't have a problem with two adults coming together. Of course, I don't have a problem with that. But this guy is dead to me. Change not to go rank one.
1: In
0: under my roof. What if I had other children who were seen?
1: Okay.
0: I would not do that with Cindy.
1: But they won't do it somewhere they will see them either. So
0: how did they get it?
1: No, I know. What happened that? She got to know about it.
2: That's it.
1: But I'm not sure they'll be that careless.
0: They
1: ask that.
0: Anyway,
1: in fact, we read it.
0: Oh, seriously. I have a problem with you. I don't have a problem with

0: time doing all the TV.
1: It's not really as worse as that.
0: You think? It's opening door, I see your mother.
1: It's just because
0: your
1: in
0: mother
1: the house.
0: With
1: that's why she's really awkward.
2: If it was her dad, in court.
0: No one is right. I will not justify anything. I will not sit here and justify that no one is right. But serious. I'm just trying to paint the picture. No,
2: okay, let me understand. Okay, you're just.
0: I opened the this door because to it's in my mother's in the room woman's for house. Me. I tell her, Mama, okay, maybe it's okay. Time for me to bathe the kids. And I see this. And I'm trying to process. And then the next thing is when they stand up, is my husband's younger brother and my mom. Is it that the thing cash out?
2: Yes. Possible. You know, okay, and see, you know, she came to Omugwo. Oh, she can't leave the baby take care of to go and do something else out. So she had to bring it closer.
0: Are you kidding me?
2: No, I'm just trying to.
1: You know, she's just trying to kill two birds with one stone.
2: Because she thinks it's a thing. And she should be leaving
0: to
2: the
0: wrap
2: house
0: my
2: for,
0: head around
2: yes.
0: it. Like, okay, so it's okay for her to do whatever, but not under my roof. Nah, bah. Save me face. Save me face. Oh, take another break. And remember, 11 o'clock, we'll bring you the major news. Stay with us on Radio 1, 103, the Father FM, the News Talk and Sports Station.

I know that you will never find evil. Like, whatever you do, I swear to God, no matter what you give to God, no matter how much forgiveness you seek, Jamie, you will never find evil. God will look at everywhere that they pray you today, Jamie. God will judge you. So me and Jamie started dating like 3 months ago. Everything was going fine. He's a nice guy. He used to spend money on me. And I asked Jamie, are you married? To be sincere. He said he's not married. Do you have kids? He said no. That's 5 years old. He's rich. I said, okay, fine. So I was supposed to send it at my mom's place. But because of Iliad preparation, I now went to my auntie's place in Shomolu. So actually I went for it. I know Jamie is living in Shomolu. You know Tammy is living in Shomolu. So as we pray it finish, we're going outside. I saw Jamie. I'm like, what is Jamie doing in Shomolu? I saw a woman. I saw 3 children. They were looking like family. I don't want to believe. I thought maybe if they look at like, I don't want to ask one auntie. The auntie says a regular in their central mosque. That has his wife and his children. I don't want to approach Jamie. I said, you saw me. I said, doing like this. He now look at me and say, Aisha, how are you doing? This is my, he's telling his wife that I'm his friend, mommy's child. It's mommy's friend child or whatever is it. And I say, Jamie, what do you? I look at him. Jamie, I told him, I say, this is my wife. He has the audacity to introduce me to his wife. And I look at his child. See, bitch. Four children. You have a grown daughter. The daughter is like 11 years old. I look at her, I say, I wanted to tell the wife, but because of the fear of God that is in me, I don't want to spoil the children's family. I know how it feels like to be in a broken home. I keep quiet. Damn you, God will judge you. Damn you. Whatever you're looking for in this life, I swear, subhanallah, damn you. Not all will jam you for me.

0: my goodness. Things are really happening. Things are really happening.
1: Jamie,
0: and
1: why?
0: It's so oh
2: Jamie,
0: goodness.
2: Why? This
0: you know,
2: is painful. Like, I felt it.
0: Do you know, I wouldn't be so upset if I didn't ask you and you didn't lie to me about it.
2: This first daughter is 11 years.
0: I asked you. You lied. Then I found out you lied. Man, the pain is another level.
2: First daughter is 11. He said he saw that they looked like her. I don't even know how to process this. Like, what level of wickedness is
0: oh,
2: this?
0: Goodness. Another level.
2: Like, this guy has successfully created a vicious circle because this woman will see another man Ooh. And want to met out like she's hurt and except she goes through some kind of therapy.
1: Because she can't be out of it.
2: I don't know how she will be able to trust anyone again. That you will see that she invested so much in
0: it
2: this
0: is heart-wrenching.
2: And she was... The only part that even made me laugh was the fact that he said she didn't even tell him. He didn't tell her he was staying in Shomolu. Just for
1: she. Tell me, what were you thinking? That she would not come to Shomolu?
2: Oh, what were you thinking? She would never bring her to Shomolu in her lifetime.
0: Oh, goodness.
2: That's like... Okay, so I think that's where we'll be wrapping up on the viral gist today. You know how we do it every Friday, 10:05, immediately after the news update, we will come and give you viral stories that are really, I don't know, like the last one, I don't know how to wrap my head around it, but this is the height of wickedness. There's no English for it. At 11 o'clock, we'll be, yes, taking you to our newsroom, and of course, bringing you the major news at 11. 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

0: Patrick, and you. 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
5: 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Here is the Major News at 11. Third year in office, President Tinubu highlights achievements, urges unity and patience amid economic reforms. Abeson estate residents applaud reconstruction of long abandoned health center. NUT threatens school shutdown over attacks, abductions. UK to deploy AI check technology at borders to detect adults posing as children. Now the news in full. I am Delightsome Alfred. President Bola Tinubu has again reiterated that his administration implemented difficult economic policies to save the country from economic collapse. In a statement marking his third year in office, President Tinubu, who is seeking re-election, outlines accomplishments in infrastructure, agriculture, education and social investment programs as some of the achievements of his administration. He explains that the removal of fuel subsidy and the unification of the foreign exchange market were aimed at strengthening the nation's finances and attracting investors. President Tinubu called on Nigerians to remain united and hopeful as the country passes through what he described as a critical period of transformation. He expressed confidence that the ongoing reforms would create a stronger economic and a better future for coming generations. The president also reaffirmed his commitment to transparency, accountability, and inclusive governance as his administration enters its fourth year in office. The first 3 years of President Bola Tinubu in the position of authority has shaped positive future for Nigeria. Lagos Director of the National Orientation Agency, NOA, Dr. Mustafa Adedeji Tukur, stated this in an exclusive interactive with correspondent Akiboye Akintola while appraising the successes and challenges of President Tinubu's 3 years in office. Dr. Tukur explained that the administration of President Tinubu has embarked on far-reaching reforms and intervention to relevant sectors which were yielding positive results. While acknowledging some of the challenges, the Lagos NOA director stress that more needed to be done in the areas of security and welfare of the people.
6: Dr. Tukur, please, give us some of the areas that you have identified as areas of challenges and how these can be improved upon moving forward.
7: Yes,
3: Yes, the area challenge that we know, we as financial of government, the interface between the people and the government. The area that we have noticed is the area of socially, the economic lives of people. They have pricing, of course, of essential food goods. Of course, government needs to do more in that area, in the area of interventions in ensuring that price of goods and basic things of life, even housing too, because a lot of people are complaining about rents, then transportation too, for workers, of course, most workers and our commuters complain about high increase of of commuting. I believe government can still intervene. Of course, government has done something in the area of providing CNG vehicles, but yet that has not really impacted in the cost of commuting. So we need more of government intervention in that area, so that the cost of transportation can come down. So people can, of course, show their impact. Those are some of the areas I think government needs to also work on.
7: All right, sir.
3: So that Nigeria can really deal with.
5: Dr. Tucker implored the citizenry to continue to show understanding and support the current administration to ensure that the dividends of democracy gets to the doorstep of all Nigerians. Residents of Abeson Estate in the Mosan Okwala Local Council Development Area have expressed delight over the ongoing reconstruction of the state health center, which had been abandoned for several years. The resident described the development as a major relief for families within the community who have struggled to access quality health care services due to the poor condition of the facility. Speaking with our correspondent, Wairi Bello, some residents said the abandoned health center had remained a major concern over the years, forcing pregnant women, children, and the elderly to travel long distances in search of medical care. They noted that the return of construction workers to the site has renewed hope among residents that health care services in the state will soon improve.
8: I want to really thank the Lagos State Government for remembering us in this Abeson Estate. This is our healthcare facility. The construction was abandoned for a while and they mobilized back to site and they are working on it as right now. We just pray and we hope that they will complete it on time, because this Abeson Estate is a residential area to serve the people for this healthcare, for the healthcare facility.
9: This will really help us, because we're going for a long time for medical attention. Now we hope that the government will construct for so all of us will have medical attention nearby.
10: I really appreciate the state government for remembering this primary health center at Abeson. The state government has really done us a lot of help by starting up the renovation, and we really appreciate their efforts.
5: The residents also appeal to the authorities to ensure the project is completed on schedule so the facility can commence operations as soon as possible. While commending the progress made on the health center, residents further called on the government to urgently rehabilitate the deplorable link road leading to this facility within the state. You're listening to the Major News at 11. On the stable of Radio Nigeria, the best radio station of the year. A reminder of our headlines. Third year in office, President Tinubu highlights achievements, urges unity and patience amid economic reforms. Abeson State residents applaud reconstruction of long-abandoned health center. Still to come, NUT threatens school shutdown over attacks, abductions. UK to deploy AI age check technology at borders to detect adults posing as children. Plus sport. Stay tuned. Residents of Mushin have commended the chairman of Odiolowo Ojuwoye Council Development Area, Mr. Sheyi Jakonde, for distributing over 1,000 rams to residents at a subsidized rate during the Sallah celebrations. The initiative, which drew a crowd of beneficiaries across the council area, was described by the council leadership as part of efforts to support families and promote grassroots welfare during the festive period. Speaking during the coordination of the exercise, the council boss said the program reflected his administration's commitment to progressive governance and people-centered leadership. According to Mr. Jakonde, the intervention was designed to reduce the financial pressure many residents face during Sallah, especially amid the rising cost of livestock in the open market. The council boss explained that the program would not end this year's celebration, saying that plans were already underway to sustain it as a yearly intervention during Eid al-Kabir festivities. Mr. Jakonde noted that only residents with permanent voters' cards or temporary voters' cards were eligible to benefit from the exercise, stressing that a condition was introduced to encourage civic participation and strengthen democratic values at the grassroots. The Nigeria Union of Teachers, NUT, has threatened to shut down schools across the country if another attack occurs in any school following the recent wave of kidnappings and killings involving teachers and pupils in parts of the country. There have been attacks on schools in Oyo, Borno, and Kebbi, resulting in killings and abduction of teachers and pupils. The president of the NUT, Mr. Titus Amba, said the union could no longer tolerate the growing insecurity across schools, warning that teachers would be directed to stay away from classrooms if their safety could not be guaranteed. Speaking with newsmen, Mr. Amba, who expressed concern over the worsening security situation in schools, lamented that the incidents of banditry, kidnappings, and killings had continued despite the Safe School Initiative introduced to protect educational institutions. The NUT president said Nigerians must collectively demand improved security around schools and communities. An AI facial recognition tool that aims to detect adult migrants posing as children will be deployed at the UK's borders next year. A software company has been awarded a contract to develop and test the technology, which will estimate a person's age by analysing photographs of them taken at the border. The Home Office says the technology will make it easier to identify adult migrants attempting to game the system, after initial testing indicated promising performance and accuracy. But Human Rights Watch urged the government to scrap the scheme, describing it as unproven technology that will determine the protections vulnerable children are entitled to. Now to sports. Nigeria's Seun Ogunsanya will square up to German's Oliver Majdanovic in the final qualifying match at the French Open Junior Tennis Championships in Paris. To progress, the Nigerian star beat French youngster Lenny Couture 6-2, 6-4 yesterday. The German upset qualifiers number 4 seed to reach the final qualifying round. A win for Ogunsanya will seal his qualification for the main draw of a junior Grand Slam event in his first ever appearance. He remains the first Nigerian on record to play in the qualifying rounds of the junior championships at Roland Garros. Safe food storage, safe family, stop Lassa fever. Not all fever is malaria. To end the major news at 11, here again are the main items. President Bola Tinubu, in a statement marking his third year in office, has again reiterated that his administration implemented difficult economic policies to save the country from economic collapse. Residents of Abeson Estate in the Mosan Okwala Local Council Development Area have expressed delight over the ongoing reconstruction of the estate's health center, which had been abandoned for several years. We heard that the Nigeria Union of Teachers, NUT, has threatened to shut down schools across the country if another attack occurs in any school following the recent wave of kidnappings and killings involving teachers and pupils in parts of the country. And on the foreign scene, an AI facial recognition tool that aims to detect adult migrants posing as children will be deployed at the UK's borders next year. That ends Radio 1 103.5 FM Major News at 11, your favorite news talk and sports station on the stable of Radio Nigeria, the best radio station of the year. 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It was edited by Olayinka Aboderin. I'm Delightsome Alfred. Thanking you for staying tuned. Good morning.

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It's back again. The FRCN Lagos Radio 1 103.5 FM Children's Sports Fiesta 2026 is here. 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

0: Today, we continue our study in the book of Romans.
1: You are without excuse. In John chapter 3, verse 18 to 20 says, he who believes in him is not condemned, but he who does not believe in him is condemned already, because he has not believed in the Son of God. Verse 19, and this is a condemnation, that light, and that's what we are talking about, light has come into the world, and men love darkness rather than light, because their deeds were evil. And you get to verse 19, for everyone practicing evil hates the light, and does not come to the light, lest his deeds should be exposed. But he who does the truth comes to the light, that his deeds may be clearly seen that they have been done in God. So, will God remain true by sending people who have never heard the truth? What about your great-grandfathers and mine? What about all the other people who worshipped as they wanted? Paul said, one of the failing to respond to God's general revelation, which he gave to all in creation, is without excuse. And that's what we read in that Roman. God said he has revealed himself. As you look at creation, as you look at sun and moon and stars, and you look at the arrangement, you will ask yourself, did these things just come up as nothing? Or is there a God, or whatever you choose to call him? How come these things are following an order? Immediately, it will tell you, whatever you want to call that thing, you want to agree, there must be something, for this is not a question of chance. So it's important for you, as you look at the world, and you see the things going, and somebody will say, there is no God. That's why the psalmist says, there are fools who say, there is no God. That's what he's talking about here. That God has revealed himself. And when you now acknowledge that there's a God, and want to seek more on that light, God will give you more light. That's what happened to Cornelius. That's what happened to other people. This little light of mine, the little you have, and you appreciate it, and you want to know more, God will lead you to the light of his Son. But when you ignore the light you have and decide to worship Python and the river, oh, I was shocked in one place where I was. I was listening to know whether their mother came. It was a python. Python. No. Your mother is a python. I tell you, it may not be common, but you'll be amazed. But people worship in various places. That's what our text is saying here. That because what may be known of God is manifest to them, for God has shown it to them. God showed, I am around. This thing is not chance. Ask after the person who made them. Although they knew God, they did not glorify him as God. But seeing the glory of the incorruptible God into image made with corruptible things. And that's what God says, I have shown you in general revelation, through creation, innate knowledge. There is no community that says they don't know anything about God. They may not know about his Son Jesus. But as you seek to know that God, like the ones Paul met, and say, this one you say to the unknown God. Now let me explain it to you. If you seek to know him, you will find him. But instead they rebelled against God. And in their rebellion, they forced others who want to know this God not to know him. When man refuses to give God the glory due to him, he is without excuse. And with a tragedy, what happens here is that that person, that community can be lost in total darkness.
2: Not only do they know the truth, but they suppress it. And they make sure that anybody who wants to know the truth is cajoled, laughed at, mocked. See what he said? Because although they knew God, they did not glorify him as God. No, we are thankful, but became futile in their thoughts, and their foolish hearts were darkened. Professing to be wise, they became fools. And listen to what God said. They changed the glory of the incorruptible God into an image made like corruptible man, birds and four-footed animals, creeping things. Therefore, God also gave them up uncleanness and the lust of their hearts to dishonor their bodies among themselves. They exchanged the truth of God for a lie and worshiped and served the creature rather than creator, who is blessed forevermore. Amen. When you leave God to worship man in any form or image, not only is God saying in Jeremiah, say, cursed is he that put his confidence in man. Have you ever wondered why God said every other sin a man commit to be forgiven him, but blasphemy against the Holy Spirit will never be forgiven, either in this world or in the world to come? Blasphemy, you know that what is going on is of God, but because of your prejudice, your wickedness, your evil, you now say that the work of the Holy Spirit is not the work of the Holy Spirit. You will never be forgiven, the Master said, either in this life or the life to come. Because you are now judging the three persons of the Trinity and saying he is false. God is not going to take it. That's why Ananias and Sapphira was killed. You've not lied to man, but you've lied to God. You see what God is doing. You have testified at a point, this is God. Now, because of one hatred or one thing or the other, because of one bitterness, you now say that what you know to be the work of the Holy Spirit is no longer the work of the Lord, and you ascribe it to the devil. There can be no forgiveness either in this world or in the world to come. It's not a question of praying for the person for deliverance. There is no deliverance. The person had better plan the kind of path of hell to be going to. And see what he says here, verse 18. For the wrath of God is revealed from heaven against all ungodliness and unrighteousness of men who suppress the truth and unrighteousness. You know the truth, but you tell your children it's not so, because what your children saying is contradicting what you say. So when they, no, it's not like that. You help your colleagues to think that what is the truth is no longer. You tell your wife, your husband, people in your house, this is no longer the truth. You are calling forth for the wrath of God. And that's what he's saying here. They suppress the truth in unrighteousness. Because what may be known of God is manifest to them, for God has shown it to them. Talking about the general revelation of God, the innate knowledge everybody has. Verse 20. For since the creation of the world, his invisible attributes are clearly seen, being understood by the things that are made, even his eternal power and the Godhead, so they are without excuse. Verse 21, because although they knew God, they did not glorify him as God, nor were thankful, but became futile in their thoughts, and their foolish hearts were darkened. In the book of Thessalonians, the Apostle Paul said, because they did not choose the truth, God will send them a strong delusion to believe a lie. You look at what people are believing and what they are doing. You say, where are their senses? Track it back on their path. There's a time they rejected the truth of God, and God had kind of replicated them, giving them a mind that cannot know the truth, and that mind can now be deceived. God will send a strong delusion. And when God sends a strong delusion on you, you don't stand any chance. Their thoughts and their foolish hearts were darkened. Professing to be wise, they became fools and changed the glory of the incorruptible God into an image made like corruptible man, birds, four-footed animals, and creeping things. Therefore God also gave them up to uncleanness, the lust of their hearts, to dishonor their bodies among themselves. Verse 25. We exchange the truth of God for the lie. Worship and serve the creature rather than the creator, who is blessed forevermore. Amen. If you look at that verse 18, you say the wrath of God. The Greek word for the wrath expressed there is not punishment of God. It's the word orge, O-R-G-E. That's the Greek literal transliteration of the Greek word. In Matthew chapter 3, verse 7, you see how it was used there. But when he saw many of the Pharisees and Sadducees coming to his baptism, he said to them, brood of vipers, who warned you to flee from the wrath to come? It's not the judgment to come, it's wrath. And then in Romans 12:19, he said, make room for the wrath of God. That wrath will bring the judgment. But it is not yet the judgment of God. It is the experience of God's anger at sin, which any righteous one in Christ ought to be feeling. Not self-righteousness, not Pharisaic righteousness, not selective righteousness, but the righteousness of God that comes because of his holiness. He said the abhorrence of this evil, God will show it. God's abhorrence and hatred of sin. It is not the punishment yet, but he so abhors this. And then he says, for the wrath of God is revealed from heaven against all ungodliness and unrighteousness of men. Suppress the truth in unrighteousness. And that brings it out. Again, the word they use for unrighteousness is asebia. In other words, lack of reverence towards the things of God. It is impiety, irreligious, and in the wicked plans of what they want, they suppress anybody who will bring the truth, because the truth will challenge their ungodly ways and their bad ways of life. So you come in a group, they'll fight you. Are you the only one who saw it? Are you the only, why are you saying it? They will try to make sure, like Paul said in Romans chapter 12, everybody should turn out the same mold. Do not allow yourself to be molded, but be transformed from inside. Romans 12:1. To suppress in unrighteousness. They know what is the truth, but they are putting it down and against the theotes of the Godhead. They know the truth about God. They're full of logic, full of argument. You talk with them, you get confused if you don't know your faith, because they are full of confusion. What Paul calls foolish wisdom in Timothy. And so it's important for the child

that happened there that brings out what this is all about. Mark chapter 3, let me pick it up from verse 1. And he entered the synagogue again, and a man was there who had a withered hand. So they watched him closely, whether he would heal him on the Sabbath. I want you to notice what makes God angry. They were watching, will he heal this man on the Sabbath? The healing of the man was not important, because there was ceremonial law that was more important. And he continued, verse 3, and he said to the man who had a withered hand, step forward. Then he said to them, is it lawful on the Sabbath to do good or to do evil, to save life or to kill? But they kept quiet. And in that verse 5 is the same word we have in this Romans here. Romans chapter 1 verse 18. And when he had looked around on them with anger, with wrath, the kind of thing that must bring judgment, when he had looked around, being grieved by the hardness of their heart, he said to the man, stretch out your hand. He stretched it out. His hand was restored as whole. Then the Pharisees went out and immediately plotted with the Herodians against him how they might destroy him. And notice what was at play. We are explaining verse 18 of Romans chapter 1. For the wrath of God is revealed from heaven against all ungodliness and unrighteousness of men who suppress the truth in unrighteousness. And we told you, and the word there is arguing, which righteous men ought to have. It is God's personal emotion with regard to sin. It represents God's abhorrence and hatred for sin, which makes judgment inevitable. Another passage that will help us to get it is in Job chapter 42. In Job chapter 42, we run into this. And it says, so Eliphaz the Temanite, and Bildad the Shuhite, and Zophar the Nahathite went and did as the Lord commanded them, for the Lord had accepted Job. And the Lord restored Job's losses. He prayed for his friends. Indeed, the Lord gave to Job twice as much as he had before. Verse 8. Now, therefore, take for yourselves 7 bulls and 7 rams, go to servant Job, for I will accept him, lest I deal with you according to your folly, because you have not spoken well of me like my servant Job. After the Lord has spoken these words, he said to Eliphaz in that verse 6, my wrath is aroused against you and your two friends, for you have not spoken of me what is right as my servant Job has. My wrath, my total displeasure of what you represent, I abhor all that you have said. Not judgment yet, but judgment must come. In this case, he told them what they needed to do. And that's what he's telling us in Romans chapter 1. The wrath of God is manifested for those who have chosen not to honor him. While his judgment must come, he told them, I will judge you because I gave you everything I needed to, but you chose not to. In that Romans, he told them, you are without excuse. I revealed myself in creation. I showed myself by nature. But you chose not to worship me. You chose to worship what you wanted. And I'd like you to see why God must have to judge. See why God must judge. I'm reading from the Amplified Version. See what the Amplified Version said in Hebrews chapter 1. And see what it says there. In many separate revelations, in each of which fought a portion of the truth, and in different ways, God spoke of old.

0: to our forefathers in and by the prophets. Notice that very carefully, because Abraham wasn't spoken to when God changed his name. Abraham was spoken to when he was worshiping God as a pagan. How did God speak to him? And that's why it's important you look at what God is saying here. Verse 2, but in the last of these days, he has spoken to us in the person of his Son, whom he appointed heir and lawful owner of all things, also by and through whom he created the worlds and the riches of space, the ages of time. He hath produced, built, operated, and arranged them in order. He is the sole expression of God. Yes, God has spoken to them in various ways, but today he has revealed himself finally in his Son, Jesus Christ. So anybody, like he told them, they are inexcusable. We come to verse 21 to verse 32 of our Roman study, and we called it the degenerating order to total depravity. The steps to total depravity, or if you like, the signs of a depraved society. The steps to total depravity. Romans chapter 1, from verse 21 to, let me fall back to 20 to connect it. For since the creation of the world, his invisible attributes are clearly seen, being understood by the things that are made, even his eternal power, even his eternal power and Godhead, so that we are without excuse. Verse 21. Because although they knew God, they did not glorify him as God, nor were thankful, but became futile in their thoughts, and their foolish hearts were darkened. Professing to be wise, they became fools. That's verse 21. Because although they knew God, they did not glorify him as God. They were not thankful, but became futile in their thoughts. Their foolish hearts were darkened. Professing to be wise, they became fools. Changed the glory of the incorruptible God into an image made like corruptible man, birds, four-footed animals, and creeping things. Therefore, God also gave them up to uncleanness in the lusts of their hearts, to dishonor their bodies among themselves. Verse 25. Who exchanged the truth of God for the lie, worshipped and served the creature rather than the Creator, who is blessed forevermore. Amen. Verse 26. For this reason, God gave them up to vile passion, for even their women exchanged the natural use for what is against nature. Likewise also the men, leaving the natural use of the women, bond in their lust for one another, men with men, committing what is shameful, and receiving in themselves the penalty of their error, which was due. Verse 28. And even as they did not like to retain God in their knowledge, God gave them over to debased mind, to do those things which are not fitting, being filled with all unrighteousness, sexual immorality, wickedness, covetousness, maliciousness, full of envy, murder, strife, deceit, evil-mindedness. They are whisperers, backbiters, haters of God, violent, proud, boasters, inventors of evil things, disobedient to their parents, undiscerning, untrustworthy, unloving, unforgiving, unmerciful. Verse 32 as the last. Who, knowing the righteous judgment of God, that those who practice such things are deserving of death, not only do the same, but also approve of those who practice them.
1: The study in the book of Romans continues next week.
2: I hope the Lord met you through this message. If you had not given your life to Christ, why not submit to God today? You must be born again. To do this, say this prayer in faith. O God, I am sorry for my sins, and I confess my rebellion to you and your word. I've been my own master and judge of others. Please forgive me and wash me through the blood of Jesus Christ. Lord Jesus, I invite you into my heart as my Savior and my Lord. Holy Spirit, make me a child of God. Thank you, Lord, for forgiving my sins and hearing my prayers. Amen. If you have just said this prayer, you need to be followed up. Please get to a Bible-believing church and share with them your encounter with Christ. Tell them that a preacher man asked that you should present yourself for a follow-up. God bless you as you do this.

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1: It's noon. This is the network service of Radio Nigeria. Good afternoon and welcome to Grassroots Nigeria. I am Rachel Bwala. Grassroots Nigeria is a production of the News Directorate, taking the microphones to the nooks and crannies of the country, X-raying developments at the rural communities where the roads are rough, but the stories are rich. In this edition, we will look at the significance of Ojude Oba Festival, known popularly known as Ilea, and observed on the third day of Eid al-Kabir celebration. Also, you will hear how residents of Kano celebrated the Eid al-Kabir and a report on the history of sexual and gender-based violence in Adamawa State. Stay tuned. We'll be right back. First, the news summary. President Bola Ahmed Tinubu says the foundation for Nigeria's economic recovery has been firmly laid after 3 years of difficult but necessary structural reforms, as his administration marks its third anniversary. Addressing the nation today, the president acknowledged the severe economic hardships and rising cost of living triggered by early policies, most notably the removal of petrol subsidies and forex market unification. He maintained that those decisions saved the country from an impending fiscal breakdown and expressed confidence that Nigeria is stabilized and is moving forward again. Providing a status report, President Tinubu highlighted unprecedented growth in the Nigeria capital market as a key indicator of returning investor confidence. On infrastructure, the president said over 2,700 kilometers of highways and major roads are currently under construction, reconstruction, or rehabilitation. Key projects include the Lagos-Calabar Coastal Highway, the Sokoto-Badagry Superhighway, the Abuja-Kano Road, and the East-West Road, alongside ongoing rail modernization to boost regional trade. In the oil and gas sector, the president said policy overhauls have successfully unblocked billions of dollars in fresh international investment. The Tinubu-led faction of the People's Democratic Party, PDP, says it will ratify former President Goodluck Jonathan as its presidential candidate for the 2027 general elections this Saturday. In a statement, the group's National Publicity Secretary, Comrade Ini Emmebong, said a special national convention will hold in Abuja for the affirmation of the presidential candidate. The group, though not recognized by INEC, had earlier adopted Dr. Jonathan as its consensus candidate. Former President Jonathan has remained silent on his involvement with the group and the candidacy. The court recently cleared him as eligible to contest the 2027 presidential elections. In the meantime, the presidential candidate of the African Democratic Congress, ADC, Alhaji Atiku Abubakar, has visited former governor of Rivers State, Rotimi Amaechi, in his Abuja residence. The visit followed the outcome of the party's presidential primaries, in which Alhaji Atiku defeated the former Rivers State governor and a businessman, Muhammad Hayatidin. Alhaji Atiku said he visited his compatriots to identify with him on his birthday and discuss national development issues. Mr. Amaechi, who received the former vice president jokingly, said he could not prepare fisherman soup for his visitor, which both of them agreed to have on what they described as a return leg visit. The ADC presidential candidate was accompanied by party chieftains, including former governor of Sokoto State, Aminu Tambo, and former ADC national chairman, Ralph Mosu. The Nigeria Baptist Convention has called for an urgent and decisive action against rising insecurity following the abduction of 46 persons in communities within Orire local government area of Oyo State. President of the convention, Reverend Israel Akunji, in a statement said Nigerians were no longer comfortable over the persistent cases of kidnapping, killings and attacks on schools and churches across the country. According to Reverend Akunji, the victims were abducted from community high school, Ahoro Esinle and Yawota Baptist Nursery and Primary School by suspected terrorists, while four motorcycles were also stolen during the attack. The clergyman, who described the condition of the kidnapped children and teachers as heartbreaking, pointed out that they were being held under harsh weather conditions in the bush, while some teachers reportedly lost their lives during the incident. The church urged governments at all levels and security agencies to adopt stronger and modern strategies to tackle insecurity and ensure the safe release of the victims. Reverend Akunji also renewed calls for the establishment of state police and appealed to traditional rulers, community leaders, and Nigerians to support efforts aimed at ending banditry and kidnapping. That's the news summary.
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2: 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Our guests shall be the Special Advisor to the President on Media and Public Communication, Mr. Sunday Dare, the former Executive Secretary and Chief Executive of the National Agricultural Land Development Authority, NALDA, and APC Chieftain of Abia State, Prince Paul Ikonne. Professor Garuba Shaributu, MNI of Usman Damfolio University, Sokoto, will join us via phone, and Senator Dicket Plang, the Senator representing Plateau Central. You can be part of the program by dialing 0915-091-0483 and 0808-281-4453. You could also send us emails on frcncurrentaffairs@yahoo.com. 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
1: Let's begin the journey into grassroots proper. The Ojude Oba Festival remains one of the most enduring cultural celebrations among the Yoruba people, observed annually on the third day of Eid al-Kabir, popularly known as Ileya. The age-long festival, deeply rooted in identity, tradition, and communal pride, is celebrated not only to honor traditional rulers, but also to showcase the rich cultural heritage of the people. In this special report, correspondent Yesira Dabiola examines the significance of the Ojude Oba Festival to the economic growth and cultural development of Ebe community.
3: Ojude Oba Festival is a popular celebration that brings together indigenous of Ebe, lovers of culture and tradition, friends, as well as people from different religious backgrounds who participate in the festivities. In Ebe Township, the festival is usually celebrated by the Ijebu-speaking group known as the Ijebu-Epes under the leadership of His Royal Majesty Oba Kamaruddin and Nema Shaun, while the Eku-Epes hold theirs under the leadership of the Olu-Epe of Epe Kingdom, Oba Shefiu Olatunji Adewale, who joined his ancestors last year. The festival often takes place simultaneously at different venues across the town, attracting dignitaries, traditional rulers, personalities, and visitors from neighboring communities. Ahead of this year's celebration, the chairman of Ojude Oba Olu-Epe Planning Committee, Mr. Kajiri Oladele, described the event as a cultural festival that blends royal reference with colorful performances that promote communal identity and cultural pride. He noted that although a new Olu-Epe is yet to be installed, the Council of Obas and Chiefs, alongside the Planning Committee, have intensified preparations to ensure a successful celebration.
4: Ojude Oba is a very big event, and it's even front and center for all of us because we come down to celebrate with us annually. We have sent a fresh invitation to Oba and Naira of Naira to be the royal father of the day at this year's Ojude Oba 2026.
3: Speaking on the importance of the festival to the growth and development of Epe, Mr. Oladele said the celebration has continued to strengthen Epe's reputation as a cultural and tourism hub. According to him, the annual festival attracts visitors from within Lagos State and beyond, thereby boosting businesses such as hotels, transport operators, artisans, trade and fashion designers.
4: Ojude Oba is an economic booster for Epe. Many people will be are going to make more money. The price will naturally go up, and that's an economic boost for the fish market. Likewise, the transportation, the fashion designers, here and there.
3: In his contribution, the publicity secretary of the Ojo-Dioba Oluwepe Planning Committee, Alhaji Ahmed Morufdin Adeniyi, said the AMA event encourages participation in traditional performances while motivating younger generations to preserve their cultural heritage. Alhaji Adeniyi also stressed that the festival provides networking, mentorship, and collaboration opportunities for traders, artisans, and community leaders, added that adequate security measures have been put in place to guarantee the safety of lives and property during the celebration.
4: We have more than 60 registered clubs and associations that are participating in this 2026 Ojo-Dioba Festival. Due to the situation of the country, we are preparing heavily and we have informed all the security agencies, starting from the IG, the Commissioner of Police in Lagos State, the DPO of the three police stations, Ebe, Redo, and Keju Police Station, the tactical team, the commander of RRS, DSS, and they have given us the assurance of coming.
3: The respondents maintained that the Ojo-Dioba celebration has contributed immensely to the socio-economic and cultural development of Ebe town. They added that with adequate support from stakeholders, the festival can continue to thrive as a vibrant and inclusive platform capable of lifting the Ebe community while enriching the cultural landscape of Lagos State. In Lagos, Eserat Abiola.
1: Ojo-Dioba, very, very popular festival indeed. Now, Ebe community will be bustling, and of course, I wish I could just appear there to witness this great celebration. Thank you very much, Yesirat. The ancient city of Kano came alive with colorful celebrations as Muslims observed this year's Eid al-Kabir festival. The celebration was marked by prayers, animal sacrifices, visits to family members, and acts of charity as residents reflected on the virtues of obedience and sacrifice as exemplified by Prophet Ibrahim. Abdullahi Jalaluddin reports that despite the economic challenges facing many families, the spirit of sharing and unity were expressed by the people.
5: From the early hours of morning, major Eid prayer grounds across Kano Metropolis witnessed large turnout of worshippers dressed in beautiful and colorful attires. After observing the two rak'at Eid prayers and listening to sermons by Islamic clerics, many residents returned to their homes to perform their symbolic slaughtering of rams, cows, and goats in fulfillment of the religious obligation associated with Eid al-Kabir. Across many communities visited, portions of meat were generously distributed to neighbors, relatives, and less privileged persons who could not afford the sacrifice. One of the household health interviewed from Kano Municipal Local Government Area, Mala Mustafa Hodi, said the essence of the festival is to promote sacrifice, compassion, and peaceful coexistence among people.
6: I'm happier when I share the meat I have with others, when I see others also around me having the meat to eat. I feel happier. It creates love, peace, and is a strict adherence to the teaching of Islam, because Islam has taught us to share what we have with one another. It also encourages peace and also improves wealth and also boosts wealth among us, because everybody will be having something.
5: The atmosphere in many parts of Kano remained peaceful as children move around happily in new clothes while families paid visits to loved ones and the recreational centers. Some children who spoke to Radio Nigeria express excitement over the celebrations, gifts, and special meals preferred during the festival.
7: I'm very happy because we wear new clothes and visit our relatives. We also ate delicious food and played with our friends. Salah is always a joyful period for us.
8: My name is Amar Abdullahi. I celebrated my Salah in Kano, and I visit the mosque of Salah, and I visit my friend's house. We slaughtered two rams in our house. My mother is frying the meat for me.
5: Youths across the state also took part in various social activities, including football matches, horse riding, displays, and cultural gathering organized in different communities. A youth leader, Muhammad Sani, said the festival offered an opportunity for young people to strengthen friendship and promote peace.
9: Most especially during the Salah festival, We used to organize football matches and horse riding and other activities that is going to bring the youth together. They can come together in one place to organize unity within themselves.
5: Women were equally seen preparing different local delicacies for visitors while maintaining the tradition of hospitality associated with the people of Kan. Another resident and mother, Hajia Aisha Sani, described the celebration as successful despite the economic situation. Security personnel were also strategically deployed across major roads, prayer grounds, and recreational centers to ensure peaceful celebrations throughout the state. Residents have continued to commend the level of peace recorded during the festivities, while calling for sustained prayers for stability, economic progress, and bumper harvest during the farming season. The lessons of sacrifice, charity, and love for humanity remain central to the Eid al-Kabir message. In Kano, Abdullahi Jalaluddin, Grassroots Nigeria.
1: Well, it's not just in Kano alone, but even in Abuja here, everywhere has been really, really rosy. Well, I passed by a junction on Saturday and yesterday, and all the ramps that were displayed on the junction or at the junction had reduced greatly. So it only means that the teachings of Islam has been imbibed. Meanwhile, I will be facing my fellow Muslim colleagues at the office on Monday. We'll meet face to face because it has not reached here at all. All right, you're listening to Grassroots Nigeria on the network service of Radio Nigeria. In the first segment, we told you about the significance of Ojude Opa Festival, popularly known as Ileya, and observed on the third day of Eid al-Kabir celebration. You also heard how residents of Kano celebrated the Eid al-Kabir, and still to come, a report on the history of sexual and gender-based violence in Adamawa State. Stay with us. We'll be right back.
0: 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Radio Nigeria Network Service, the haven for discerning investors who wish to reach their target audience at the lowest cost per thousand. 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
1: Well, before we take on the next story, civil servants have resumed work across the country following the two-day public holidays declared by the federal government for the Eid al-Adha celebration. At the Federal Secretariat in Abuja, where most government ministries are domiciled, there was low turnout as most offices were locked. Some of the workers expressed gratitude to the government for the timely payment of salaries ahead of the Eid festivities. They noted that the high cost of transportation prevented them from traveling to celebrate with extended families. They said with the national minimum wage of 70,000 naira, the current inflation rates make it difficult to sustain their families. And corporate offices, banks, markets, transporters, and private businesses have resumed regular operations after the public holiday. And now to the next story. Sexual and gender-based violence that is away from the Salah festivities now, SGBV in Adamawa State, like in many parts of Nigeria, has deep historical roots shaped by cultural, social, and economic dynamics. In this report, Gloria Abudu examines the history and evolving nature of SGBV in Adamawa State.
10: For decades, many forms of violence, particularly against women and children, remained largely unreported. Traditional custodian of Adamawa history, Yakubu Yakubu, observed that sexual violence has long existed and in many instances was normalized within communities.
11: If I have a maid and I begin to toss her, as far as I'm concerned, there's nothing like molestation. In those days, you would think like that. She's just a girl that parted a gatama. Who is her father? like a poverty, like your own sex idols, because she's vulnerable. Sometimes they get pregnant, the child she bears is a bastard, and she'll be called Mama Shaggy. That's the beginning of her terrible life.
10: We noted that increased awareness, the introduction of legal frameworks, and sustained advocacy are beginning to challenge these norms. The Wakil Ntarihi further explained that a major turning point came with the intervention of international organizations whose efforts helped to redefine such acts as criminal offenses rather than private or cultural matters. He emphasized the need for continued public awareness and sensitization to effectively tackle the problem. Adding a legal perspective, Amira Gurumpao stated that awareness of rights among people has grown significantly. He attributed these progress to the efforts of civil society and non-governmental organizations, which have empowered more survivors to speak out. The legal practitioner stressed the importance of fully implementing the Violence Against Persons Prohibition, VAP law, to ensure justice and accountability.
12: The former finance law gave men the liberty to admonish their wives, to strike them lightly, but there was a lot of debate on that section, so it has completely been removed from the penal code. For now, the policy reform that we need is implementation of the VAP law.
10: President of the National Council of Women Societies, NCWS, in Adamawa State, Rebecca Kwabi, highlighted the impact of insurgency and prolonged conflict.

0: same market and area one. The daily roadside pickup business has collapsed.
1: This one used to be one of the first business in Abuja. We pick passengers easily and make money every day. But now people trek short distance and the business is almost dead.
0: A commercial

0: alternative job to survive.
1: I no longer wish it well. For passenger, I now wish it as Saichi Wotan factory and happy delivery Wotan to people house. That is what giving me money.

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1: This is the network service of Radio Nigeria. It is time for Wash Up Hour, a program that examines issues relating to water, sanitation, and hygiene, known with the acronym WASH. As in today's edition of Wash Up Hour, we are looking at the role of civil society groups in the WASH programs. My name is Shaibu Godwin, your moderator.

0: people to live healthy, a good sanitary condition is greatly needed. 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
1: Let's have some beef. Nigerians are peace-loving and hard-working people.
2: And countries only develop and grow when there is peace and stability.
1: There are different kinds of problems in every society, and so in every country.
2: If there are problems here, Nigeria is not an exception.
1: There is no society, no country where violence and public disorder has solved a problem.
2: No matter the problem, no matter the issue.
1: Let us sit down like brothers and sisters. Use dialogue to resolve the problems.
2: Remember, you have to give account of every action you take. 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
1: Please let us work together
2: for a peaceful Nigeria.
3: 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Nigeria will be great.
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0: All right, so with us in the studio today is a special guest, but as we are going to allow our guest to, you know, introduce himself, so sir.
5: Okay. Oh, thank you so much. Good afternoon. My name is Ambassador Fidelis Inyo, CD, Community Developer and Humanitarian Initiative, okay. Watch Advocates and Climate Change.
0: Right. Good to have you on today's program, sir.
5: Yes,
0: so we won't waste much. I will just dive straight into our conversation for today. So, sir, what is the understanding of your civil society group about Watch Sector Program?
5: Okay. Thank you so much. I think my understanding, because I'm also part of the civil society organization.
0: Okay.
5: And so when you talk about civil society regarding WASH program, is actually a very important issue that civil society have been handling for some time now before some of us even get into it.
0: Right.
5: And I really, really want to say it here that all the civil society, let me say that's the NGO, non-governmental organization who are into WASH, theirs is just to complement what the government have been doing regarding the WASH program.
0: Okay.
5: And I really, really want to thank God at this point in time, and since the coming of this present government under President Tinubu, Ahmed Tinubu, and then the Federal Ministry of Water Resources, from my own understanding, they have really, really been doing a lot. And they are doing a lot regarding the, that is the WASH program. When we say WASH, that is water, sanitation, and hygiene.
0: Right.
5: And so they have been doing a lot. And, you know, the introduction of this Clean Nigeria Initiative, which have been going on for the past 4 years now, all this thing is to bring it together so that we can be able to

0: You know that one of the things that is lacking in WASH is sustainability. Maintainability, sustainability. This is one of the things. Not that the government have been doing, they have not been doing. They have been doing a lot, but that is one of the biggest problems and the biggest challenge. And therefore, we as civil society coming in to like complement what the government have been doing, we look forward to like to see that we sustain what the government is doing. How are we doing that? Bringing in like the grassroots, the community at the grassroots, to like giving them orientation, educating them, teaching them. Advocacy is very, very important about WASH, because if you don't know something, you cannot be able to like to handle it.
1: Of course.
0: It's what you know, you'll be able to take care
1: right,
0: of it.
1: Right.
0: And so these are the things we have been telling them, that look, the water you have, the water point you have, either through borehole or whatsoever source, needs to be maintained, so that at the end of the day, you will not come back looking for water again, because you know that water is very important.
1: Of course.
0: And that's why we say water is life. Now, those people, now, once you put a facility there, there's this thing that we that work at the grassroots with the communities, and we discover that at the end of the day, once they say it's government facility, nobody cares. And so we've been giving orientation and trained some coordinators from the rural areas, those communities, people who can take charge, who can be able to like coordinate and the handling of those water facilities in those rural community. Then coming to sanitation, I do know that wherever you have water facility by the government of the day, you always put that water facility with the toilet facility.
1: Of course.
0: You understand, to make sure that people are not doing open land defecation. And so we are trying to see that these things we end it. Then the sanitation aspect, we even in the school, we have to like train those, because this is a total lead sanitation. We're not just going to leave any stone unturned, because we want to make sure that the WASH has taken everything to see that at the end of the day, we achieve a very good sanitation practice in Nigeria.
1: Okay.
0: And I think for civil society, these are the things we are doing, are more advocacy, orientation, education, and we talk about the campaign, and then taking to like to maintenance for the sustainability of the WASH, just to complement what the government is doing. And that is, I think, one of the bigger role we have played so far.
1: Okay, so just out of curiosity, why is your civil society group so much interested in the WASH set of programs?
0: And well, thank you so much. For me, when you ask that, I can tell you that this was like a born desire from a vision that is like 21 years ago.
1: Okay.
0: Right from a childhood. When I get to like travel down to my village, I was privileged to travel down to my village, and I experienced that where you see women suffer this much than any other person. Because where there is lack of water, you see that women, they go to farm, get it back home with the firewood and everything, and they get to come up and prepare food. They need to drop it in the kitchen there. The next thing they're leaving, they're running down to the stream to go and get water.
1: Right.
0: And then when you can calculate, you know, discover that where they're running to the stream is not a close by area. Sometimes you have like 5 kilometers where they have to like go and fish and carry on their head back home before they would now begin to like prepare the food.
1: So true.
0: Before you know, it's already night. Right. So when I saw them suffering like that, then it's not touching. I was touched, and I said within my mind that, well, when I get up there, I don't think I will still allow women to be going through all this suffering.
1: Okay.
0: And then whereby even in the city here, lack of water makes most of the children don't go to school, because they need to trace where they can get water to take their shower before getting to school.
1: Of course.
0: Already it's 8 o'clock already.
1: Right.
0: And assembly in most of the schools start by 8 a.m.
1: True.
0: And so you see children hanging around that they are late in school, so they cannot enter because they're afraid maybe they may be trashed by their teachers and
1: right,
0: all that.
1: Right.
0: So there's so many things affect this and then. Apart from that, we you know see that we have a water system, water toilet system, and then there is no water. For example, let me say, like, in some of the community where we're just coming, yesterday we were there, where we have a police station. The complete police station that have a water system toilet doesn't have a water facility.
1: Can you imagine?
0: And so you see, when a DPO want to get into the toilet, he's now sending the other day
1: to get water.
0: They try to go and get water before they come, you know. Maybe the place have already is already stinky smelling. And so there are some places where you like to visit by the end of the day because the place is not smelling good. You just say, I don't want to get there. You know? And so look around where we have what they call Gidawanka, which is the way you have all these public toilets.
1: Yeah.
0: You know, most of the time, you really, really want to, like, do it in the toilet. But this forced most people to, like, do it
1: outside
0: there, which become the open land defecation, you know? And then why are they doing that? When you get there, you see that this is, they say, is convenient. But when you get into this toilet, public toilet, that's not convenient again. So what did you do? The next thing, when you get into it, you see that people that smoke cigarettes and then there's filters of cigarette there, there's whatsoever, it's smelling, it's not flush where, it's not clean where, it's not everywhere, just dirty, stinky smelling. Mm-hmm. And so when you think about it now, you look at it that, oh, getting into this kind of place, it won't be convenient for me. And then when you now remember that, oh, there's a bush there where you can see, there's a free air for you to, like, you know, not knowing that you are also endangering yourself to reptiles and the insecurity around the country now that we're talking about.
1: Exactly.
0: And so looking at it, I think it's really, really touching for me. For me, it's really, really touching when it comes to watch, because it's something I really, really want to do it with the whole of my life and in the whole heart of me. And that's why you see me like being. And then these are the burning desires that then even push me to make sure that I went to a university where I can be able to study community development so that I will know the detail how to deal with those kind of situations.
1: Okay.
0: That is regarding all these social amenities that can make the community to at least be able to catch up with the developed country. Because if we can put our hands together and through partnership with government and civil society, at the end of the day, I think we will no longer be undeveloped or developing country when you come to water sector.
1: Right.
0: And that's where we are.
1: Okay. So why the collaboration efforts between your group with the Federal Ministry of Water Resources and Sanitation driving on the WASH programs?
0: Oh, thank you so much. I think so far, it has been really, really good. The collaboration has been really, really good. But then, presently, I won't lie to you. When you take it all this, you discover that there is a gap, because we, you as a partner, collaborating and then partnering with the Federal Ministry of Water Resources. You know, they say, even the Word of God, what do you say? They say, money answered all things. And then you get to the ministry and you see what's supposed to be done, but then at the end of the day, the budget given to the Federal Ministry of Water Resources is not enough. Even the welfare of the staff, they are still complaining.
1: Right.
0: Talk about we that we are coming as partners. Then if the baby in the house does not have enough food to eat, what about you, visitor, coming as a visitor?
1: Right.
0: Is there going to be any for you? So that's one of the big challenges we are facing. So we are crying out loud that you advance much more budget for the water resources and sanitation so that the water sector can also have a big bonus to take care of that.
1: Okay. All right, so we're going on a very short break. When we return, we'll continue from where we stopped.
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1: All right, welcome back from that short break. So you can also be a part of this program by dialing this number. The number to call in is 091-5091-0483. I'll take that again. 091

0: WhatsApp community.
1: Okay.
0: I found our port district. We have been in one of the community along that side. It is under Karishi Area Council. And then we have been in Pure Airport Road and then under Amak and the Kwari, that is the Kwali Area Council and
1: Kwari. I think we have a caller.
0: And okay.
2: Caller, sir. Hello.
1: Hello.
2: Yes, I can hear you, sir. Hello, sir. We have a caller, please.
1: Hello.
2: Hello. Hello, sir. Yes,
1: hello.
2: We have a caller, sir. Yes, I'm with you, sir.
1: Oh, I think we have an issue.
2: Yes, good morning, good morning, good afternoon.
1: Hello,
2: good afternoon.
1: Good afternoon.
2: Yes.
1: What name are you calling from?
2: Oh, thank you for taking my call.
1: Hello, can you hear me?
2: Yeah, thank you for taking my call.
1: Oh, you're welcome. So please, what's your question or what's your contribution?
2: Can you hear me?
1: Yeah, I can hear you loud and clear.
2: Oh, I'm calling from Akwa Ibom. I'm calling from Una.
1: Okay.
2: I can hear you.
1: All right, sir. So what's your question, or better, what's your contribution today?
2: Please, my contribution is, I want to thank the coordinator of that program.
1: Okay.
2: Precisely.
1: Please. Thank you very much, sir.
2: Please, my contribution today is that we have many of such projects in my community.
1: Okay.
2: We have many of that projects in my community by the market side of Radio Ibom precisely.
1: Okay.
2: But it's been abandoned and it is spoiled by the users. I think as a youth leader of the community, some few years ago, some people came from Federal Ministry of Water Resources, Mr. Nonsko from the Ministry of Water Resources.
1: Mm.
2: I think the project was not completed, and I think I am using this medium to call on the contractor to please come back and put the water in place.
1: Okay.
2: For us to be able to make use of the project.
1: Okay, so please, what's the community again?
2: This afternoon. My name is Siule Pansambo.
1: From what community is your community?
2: You are immediate past youth secretary of that community.
1: So please, what's the community? What's the name of the community?
3: Oh, I think we lost that call.
1: All right, sir.
3: You heard our caller. What do you have to say in regards to that?
0: Yes, you know, one thing I do know here in Nigeria, because as I said it to you, this pushed me to study in South America community development. We are also working their villages and their rural communities before being back here in Nigeria.
1: Mm.
0: And so this is just one of the different we face, you know. Here in Nigeria, according to the caller, he's calling from Akwa Ibom.
1: Yes.
0: When you say he's a former youth secretary also, and so that the watch facility was supposed to be like established there. By the Federal Ministry of Water Resources and Sanitation, and it was led by one Mr. Nosso, and then it was all complete.
4: Hello?
0: And so he's calling that the federal government if they can come down to complete the project. But this is what I'm saying. You know, I keep saying this thing to us Nigerians.
1: Oh, okay, sorry, I think we have a call. Oh, we lost the call.
0: That government cannot do it alone. You understand?
1: Mm.
0: With our own, partnership and collaboration with the group in the communities or in the state or the state government, or the youth, just like you say from youth group, our partnership with them alone can be able to do a lot of things to be able to overcome those deficits in the wash sectors, the way I look at it. Because, why I say government cannot do it alone, because they also have other projects. And then, not just that, at the end of the day, they need that.
1: Thank you for calling my son again.
2: It's Steve Lackman calling back.
1: Oh, good to have you back. So please, we need to watch the rest of the community again.
2: Steve Lackman.
1: You said?
2: It's me calling back, Steve Lackman.
1: Okay, Lackman, good to have you back, sir.
2: Local government area of Akwa Ibom State.
1: Sorry, I didn't get the community.
2: My community name is

0: Akpatek.
1: Ikos Akpande.
0: Akpatek.
1: Ikos Akpatek.
0: Ikos Akpatek in Una local government area for Kwebon State.
1: Okay.
0: Ikos Akpatek community in Una local government area.
1: Okay, all right, I got that.
0: Ikos Akpatek, A. Ikos Akpatek is spelled I-K-O-T.
1: Yes, I'm with you.
0: It is spelled I-K-O-T-A-K-P-A-T-E-K.
1: Okay, okay.
0: Ikos Akpatek in Una local government area.
1: Okay, all right. Thank you very much. All right, thank you very much for calling back, sir. All right, so you heard him.
2: Yes.
1: He called Akpatek.
2: All right, so just as I was saying before he called back, you know, like, with us putting our hands together, we can do, you know, that's why partnership and collaboration is very, very,
1: very important.
2: Because there is this saying that a tree alone cannot make a forest.
1: Of course.
2: And so if you want to achieve it alone, it's going to be very, very difficult for you to do that. And so that's why we need the community groups, the youth groups, the women group, and whether we need them together so that what they don't know, we can be able to, like, train them, educate them, give them orientation on how to handle those things.
1: Yes.
2: And so what he's talking about is the project he started that wasn't complete. Now, it's just for us now to look forward to, like, what is needed to be done to complete the project so that the community dweller there will now begin to benefit from what the government have started. It is good that the government have started, just the completion now.
1: Yes.
2: If, and so, and if they have not started anything, that's what's going to be very, very hard. But this one they have started. So completion of that project, if we can be able to have like a kind of call for collaboration and partnership, I think apart from the government, we can also be able to do it. Because you cannot be hungry and then you sit there, you're just there waiting for government to come from Aso Rock to come and give you food. No. There is what you also have to do, and that is what we call community effort. So they can also look forward to make their own effort so that the government can also complement, you understand? And so not just to be there, but the call that he called is very, very important.
1: Of course,
2: that have also indicated that there is still a challenge of wash there. And if those indicators are there as a challenge, with those challenges being there, it's for us now to look for a solution. Because without overcoming a challenge, we cannot be able to have a solution to the problem.
1: Of course.
2: And so we look forward to be able to people like that. And then just as we call, as a partner and then a collaborator with Federal Ministry of Water Resources as an organization, his message will also reach down to the Federal Ministry of Water Resources.
1: That would be greatly appreciated.
2: We'll also see what can be done regarding that. Because the present minister, Professor Joseph Tolu, was safe. He's a listening minister, and the people he works with, they're really, really understanding people. So I don't think they will just just push that the way they will consider. And I think presently talking here as an organization partnering with them, I can assure him that at least there will be something will be done about that.
1: Okay. So lastly, before we go, what has been, let's look at citizens' engagement. How do you engage the community people towards ensuring the success of WASH projects?
2: Okay. Thank you so much. Just as I said earlier, you know, the success of a project in a community, first and foremost, this awareness creation, which the Radio Nigeria here have also created another channel for awareness creation, is very, very important. Because when you talk about WASH, very close here within the FCT, it's not everybody that know what is WASH.
1: Yes, sir.
2: So what we do, we need to further the campaign regarding WASH. The campaign have to be much have been done, but you know that much also needed to be done regarding the campaign and the advocacy awareness creation, most especially through the social media, also like the one we're having here. Those are the channels that we can also use. And then for NGO, like I said to you, we are at the grassroots. We are not just a town. That is why we are community developer.
1: Yes.
2: And humanitarian services. we deal with the people at the grassroots. We just said it here, but we did with them. And so we give them education, we give them orientation, advocacy, just to train them. We bring them through the leadership, the community leaders, and then we train them, we give them orientation, because this also comes to do with what we call portable drinking water. Because when you provide the water and it's not portable to the people who are the beneficiary of it, at the end of the day, it will result to sickness, and you know where it may end to. And so that's the reason why we keep them orientation, we train them, and then how to take care of those wash facilities, how to use them, and then how to maintain so that those facilities can be sustainable. And so I think I cannot just end this here without appreciating the present government for what they're doing regarding the wash sector, because which is under the Federal Ministry of Water Resources and Sanitation, because the present minister under this administration, I think they have really, really tried enough, also opening up new dams and rehabilitations, and then pushing to see that there's budget increment in the Federal Ministry of Water Resources so that we can be able to deal with this wash, so that at the end of the day, we will have open, free notification.
1: All right. Thank you so much. So, listeners, on that note, we've come to the end of today's Wash Half Hour as we examine the role of civil society groups in the Wash program. Production team has been Zainab Khalil and Ondo Emba Oyin. Our studio manager is Mahmoud Abdullahi, and our studio engineer is Jonadab Ayanwu, and I have been your anchor for today's Shaibu Godwin. Make it a day with us next time, same station. Bye for now.

0: ladies and gentlemen, how you are doing? How are your work? 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Keep listening. Thank you very much. You're welcome.
1: It's your boy YC, New School Jagaban. 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
2: It's bigger. It's louder. 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
4: Times are really hard. 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
5: I understand, but the government hasn't turned a blind eye. 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
4: What are the new measures? 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
5: Well, for starters, the removal of petroleum subsidies was tough but necessary to stabilize our economy and promote long-term growth. 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
4: That's what we've been waiting for.
5: That is why we need to support the government, and together we can overcome these challenges and build a brighter future for Nigeria.
6: This message is brought to you from the Federal Ministry of Information and National Orientation.
7: Drug abuse is destroying dreams, families, and futures across Nigeria. 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But there is hope. 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
7: 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Drug Abuse, the Enemy, every Monday at 1:05 p.m. on Radio 1, 103.5 FM. 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

Ringside with Tommy. Step into the ring every week on Ringside with Dom, the show that throws you right into the heart of the fight game. From explosive heavyweight clashes to the rising prospects shaking up the divisions, we cover the drama, the rivalries, and the knockouts that keep the world of combat sports buzzing. Every week, Damilolo Nifade will break down the sweet science with insight, passion, and that ringside energy you can't get anywhere else. 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Don't miss it. 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

0: Hello and welcome to this very special feature brought to you courtesy of Radio 1 103.5 FM. Now, what do you know about your remote control? Do you know its origin? I bet you don't. Well, this is our 5-minute feature on remote control. Now, remote control is something we all use for our television set. We use it for our air condition. We use it for our doors. We use it for our window blinds. And we also use it for our cars as well. Our car doors are being operated remotely. So today, we'll take a deep look into how the remote control came about and the very importance of this particular device to our everyday lives. Now, in a simple term, a remote control is actually an electronic device used to operate another device from a distance. In fact, many of the things we use every day can probably be controlled remotely. The word remote is also known as a transmitter. It uses lights to carry signals from the remote to the device it controls. It gives out this bit of invisible infrared light that corresponds to specific binary codes. Now, this particular codes are representing commands such as power on, volume up, or channel down. The first remote control was developed by Zenith Radio that in 1950. The remote called the Lazy Bones was connected to the television by a single wire. Now, a wireless remote control was first made and called Flashmatic, and it was developed in 1955 by Eugene Pauling. Now, modern-day remote control systems are now based on digital signals technology, which most use in time activation, multiplexing transmission, to cut down on the number of cables or radio bandwidth required for integrated control. Now, more so, it also eliminates the need for the operation to be indirect contact with a running machine. So this means that the operators can actually, you know, position themselves. That is away from moving closely to for dust, noise, and vibration, you know, that occur in the process. So we go to the streets to, you know, find out from the street how really important is the remote control to them.
1: I don't have to get up, go to my devices, to go and push, I'll do anything. I can give my command from my seat and on my devices or off it and things like that. So the stress of walking about is not there. Number two, then the danger of touching devices, because some devices can be dangerous. Go and touch and come back. There will be no need of contact with my devices.
2: I think I like to use my remote in the sense that, one, it makes your electrical appliances, like when you have your TV, DVD, it works fine when you're using remote. Like people that have children at home, if you don't allow them use remote, they start pressing on the body. Before you know it, it damages your TV set or whatever you're supposed to use remote for. So I always like to use remote because it helps you save your television sets. Like in some offices, people try to press the thing on the wall or the body instead of using the remote. With the use of remotes, you'll be able to control so many things instead of pressing and using your hand on the manual stuff. Just use your remote.
3: Right, remote control is useful because it makes things and life easier for you. Now, assuming you want to, you're sitting on your couch and you're watching a program on TV, you want to change, probably you're done watching that, you want to switch to another. I think the remote control helps you in kind of the comfort of where you're sitting.
0: You just listen to the voice of some resident speaking on the importance of remote control. In conclusion, remote control has, you know, completely changed the way consumers interact with their electronic device. Instead, instead of getting, you know, a bit of exercise every time you, you know, walk up to change your TV set or your radio set, well, you could just remain in one spot and you could do it right there with your remote control. You can control everything with your remote control at your own convenience. So you can imagine how amazing and how stress-free that is for most people. So remote control, unarguably, is definitely a must-have when it comes to electronic gadgets and controlling them in your household. or even the office. You never can tell. In churches, in mosques, anywhere you can think of, you cannot do without your remote control. It is becoming a necessity. All this special feature on remote control has been a production of Charity Arcon.

I'm the conqueror. I'm the Mr. Wonder. So wish

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0: My people, see the daughter, you say that's your bunga programs. Left for us, it don't born again. 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
2: 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I'm Michael Daly, and here are the headlines. Lagos residents resume work after Salah celebration. Transport unions pledge suspension of operation during tomorrow's sanitation exercise in Lagos. FG urges state to tighten surveillance against emerging Ebola threat. And in today's focus, our education correspondent highlights some achievements recorded by the federal government in the last 1 year. Plus, the usual segments, issues in politics, business, and sport. Now the news in detail. Workers resume today after the 2 days public holidays declared by the federal government to celebrate the Eid al-Kabir festival. However, most public offices still remains scanty as few civil servants were seen resuming, giving the feeling that many are still in the Salah mood. Our correspondent who visited Alausa in Ikeja, as well as Obalinde and Victoria Island on Lagos Island, reports that traffic remain free-flowing as the metropolis is getting back to the normal hustling and bustling. Traffic around the ever-busy Cardinal Urubu-Nyokoji Way is light, while bus parks are still scanty. Some workers who spoke to our correspondent said with the festivities over, they had to resume work, but are still in the holiday spirit. Still on festivities, the Ojudeoba Festival remains one of the most enduring cultural celebrations among the Yoruba people, observed annually on the third day of Eid al-Kabir, popularly known as Ileya. The age-long festival, deeply rooted in identity, tradition, and communal pride, is celebrated not only to honor traditional rulers, but also to showcase the rich cultural heritage of the people. In this special report, correspondent Yesirat Abiola examines the significance of the Ojudeoba Festival to the economic growth and cultural development of Ekpe community.
3: Ojudeoba Festival is a popular celebration that brings together indigenous of Ekpe, lovers of culture and tradition, friends, as well as people from different religious backgrounds who participate in the festivities. In Ekpe Township, the festival is usually celebrated by the Ijebu-speaking group known as the Ijebu Ekpe, under the leadership of His Royal Majesty Oba Kamaruddin Anemashan, while the Ekpe Ekpe holds theirs under the leadership of the Olu Ekpe of Ekpe Kingdom, Oba Shefiu Olatunji Adewale, who joined his ancestors last year. The festival often takes place simultaneously at different venues across the town, attracting dignitaries, traditional rulers, personalities, and visitors from neighboring communities. Ahead of this year's celebration, the chairman of Ojudeoba Olu Ekpe Planning Committee, Mr. Kajiri Oladele, described the event as a cultural festival that blends royal reference with colorful performances that promote communal identity and cultural pride. He noted that although a new Olu Ekpe is yet to be installed, the Council of Obas and Chiefs, alongside the Planning Committee, have intensified preparations to ensure a successful celebration.
4: Ojudeoba is a very big event, and it's even front and center for all of us to come down for celebrate with us. And so we have sent a fresh invitation to Oba and Lara of Sara to be the royal father of the at this year's Ojudeoba 2026.
3: Speaking on the importance of the festival to the growth and development of Ekpe, Mr. Oladele said the celebration celebration has continued to strengthen Efes' reputation as a cultural and tourism hub. According to him, the annual festival attracts visitors from within Lagos State and beyond, thereby boosting businesses such as hotels, transport operators, artisans, trade and fashion designers.
4: Hotel Dioma is an economic booster for many people within all the hotels, apartments, lodging, accommodation, facilities all over the place will be booked. They are making more money around that time than ordinary time. The fish sellers, they are going to make more, but the price will naturally go up, and that's an economic boost for the fish market. Likewise, the transportation, the fashion designers here and there.
3: The publicity secretary of the Oju Dioma Oluwepe Planning Committee, Alhaji Ahmed Morufdin Adeniyi, said the annual event encourages participation in traditional performances while motivating younger generations to preserve their cultural heritage. Alhaji Adeniyi added that adequate security measures have been put in place to guarantee the safety of lives and property during the celebration.
4: We have more than 60 registered clubs and associations that are participating in this 2026 Oju Dioma Festival. Due to the situation of the country, we are preparing heavily and we have informed all the security agencies, starting from the IG, the Commissioner of Police in Lagos State, the DPO of the three police stations, Eredo and K2 police station, giving us the assurance of coming.
3: The respondents maintained that the Oju Dioma celebration has contributed immensely to the socio-economic and cultural development of Efe Town. They added that with adequate support from stakeholders, the festival can continue to thrive as a vibrant and inclusive platform capable of lifting the Efe community while enriching the cultural landscape of Lagos State. Yesira Abiola for Newsreel.
2: Meanwhile, the Lagos Waste Management Authority, LOMA, has called on Lagos residents to embrace waste reduction, sorting, and proper disposal practices this season as heavy rainfall continues to put pressure on waste disposal facilities across the state. Managing Director and Chief Executive Officer of LOMA, Dr. Muiwa Badigeshi, said persistent rainfall and increased waste evacuation activities had affected operations at some landfill and disposal sites. He explained that the difficult terrain and bad weather were slowing down truck movement, increasing turnaround time, and affecting overall operational efficiency. Dr. Badigeshi noted that the situation had also impacted evacuation activities by private sector participation, PSP operators, and sanitation workers who continue to work under tough weather conditions to keep the environment clean. According to him, LOMA is already engaging stakeholders and introducing measures aimed at improving access to disposal sites and easing pressure on waste infrastructure during the rainy season. The LOMA boss appealed to residents to support the agency's efforts by reducing waste generation, properly bagging the waste, and sorting recyclable materials from organic waste. Still on the environment, the Lagos State Government has directed residents to remain indoors tomorrow morning for the monthly environmental sanitation exercise aimed at improving cleanliness and reducing flooding across the state. Commissioner for the Environment and Water Resources, Mr. Tokumba Wahab, said the exercise will hold between 6:30 and 8:30 in the morning. Residents are expected to clean the surroundings and clear drainage channels before resuming normal activities. Mr. Wahab said the exercise forms part of efforts by the state government to revive environmental sanitation culture after nearly a decade-long suspension. He added that the Lagos Waste Management Authority and local councils had deployed evacuation trucks and compactors across the state to remove waste generated during the exercise. The monthly sanitation exercise was officially reintroduced by Governor Babajide Sanwo-Olu in March as part of broader environmental and flood control measures in the state. Major transport unions have also pledged support by restricting vehicle operations from parks and garages during the exercise period, officials said. The federal government has identified Lagos and 20 other states, as well as the Federal Capital Territory, as areas at high or moderate risk of Ebola importation following renewed outbreaks in parts of Africa. The Nigeria Center for Disease Control and Prevention, NCDC, disclosed this after placing states across the country on heightened Ebola preparedness alert amid fears of cross-border transmission. NCDC Director General Jide Idris said Nigeria Nigeria currently has no confirmed Ebola case linked to the ongoing outbreak in East and Central Africa, but warned that increasing regional transmission has significantly elevated the country's importation risk. According to the agency, Lagos, Rivers, Kano, Enugu, Borno, Akwa Ibom, Cross River, Taraba, Adamawa, and BFCT were classified as high-risk territories and states due to international airports, porous land borders, and active travel and trade routes. The NCDC also listed Ogun, Nasarawa, Kaduna, Plateau, Kogi, Niger, Jigawa, Katsina, Bauchi, Ebonyi, Abia, and Bayelsa states as moderate risk states requiring sustained surveillance and preparedness measures. Ms. Adria said the classification followed a fresh dynamic risk assessment conducted by the agency in response to rising Ebola cases in the Democratic Republic of Congo and Uganda. He said the World Health Organization's declaration of the outbreak as a public health emergency of international concern underscored the need for Nigeria to strengthen preparedness measures nationwide immediately. The NCDC warned that Ebola symptoms closely resemble those of malaria and Lassa fever, increasing the risk of delayed detection and possible transmission. There is growing concern amongst the maritime industry stakeholders over the increasing sophistication of stowaways on the nation's waters. This follows the arrest of 8 stowaways by the Nigerian Navy in separate operations since the beginning of this year. The arrests were disclosed through a media briefing by the naval authorities in Lagos, particularly the commander, Nigerian naval ship NNS Beecroft, the Navy Commodore Aiwuyo Adams Aliu, who provided the updates on the recent interceptions and maritime enforcement activities. According to the record, incidents recorded between March and April involved stowaways intercepted on vessels near the Lagos Fairway Buoy. Reports in March 2026 show that the naval operatives intercepted 2 stowaways off the Lagos coast during a routine patrol. The suspects were found hiding aboard vessels and were subsequently handed over to the appropriate authorities for further interrogation and investigation. Early April this year, the Nigerian Navy had also arrested 3 Ghanaian nationals who had boarded a European-bound vessel illegally in Lagos. News is coming to you from the Combined Service of Radio Nigeria Lagos Operations, a reminder of the top stories in the package. Lagos residents resumed work after Salah celebration. Transport unions pledge suspension of operation during tomorrow's sanitation exercise in Lagos. FG urges states to tighten surveillance against emerging Ebola threat. And just ahead, in today's focus, our education correspondent highlights some achievements recorded by the federal government in the last 1 year. Plus, issues in politics, business, and sport, all after this break.
5: Hey, you. Yes, you. You want to go and do money rituals, Abi? 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They won't tell you there are consequences before you do it, though. 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There is nemesis, too. So where is the joy in having riches without peace of mind? Look, there are lots of other means by which you can get rich legally. Go look for one of them and be diligent in it. It will surprise you how wealth will come your way. Diligent hands attract wealth and peace of mind. A word, they say, is enough for the wise.
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2: 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Lagos State has intensified efforts to promote orderly urban development and environmental sustainability across the state. Commissioner for Physical Planning and Urban Development, Dr. Oluyinka Olumide, disclosed this during the 2026 ministerial press briefing, marking the 3rd year of Governor Babajide Sanwo-Olu's second term in office. The commissioner said the ministry completed key development framework, including the Lagos Island Model City Plan, Ibeju-Lekki Model City Community Plan and revised Badagry Master Plan to support sustainable urban growth. Dr. Lumide also said the Lagos State Physical Planning Permit Authority recorded over 21,000 planning permit submissions and more than 17,000 approvals between June 2025 and March 2026.
7: Continue to strengthen its position as a modern smart city and investment destination hub within the African continent. On the ongoing transformative agenda aim at repositioning the digital planning and urban development sector for greater efficiency and improved service delivery for the people of Lagos State.
2: Dr. Lumide reaffirmed the ministry's commitment to transforming Lagos into a resilient, sustainable, and globally competitive smart city. Education sector reform is one of the core pillars of President Bola Tinubu's Renewed Hope agenda. This explains why a lot of steps have been taken by the federal government to reposition the education sector for better performance. In this report, correspondent Kikalomo Ifekoya highlights some notable achievements recorded by the federal government in the education sector in the last 1 year.
8: One of the major achievements of the federal government is the provision of the student loan scheme, which is aimed at providing funds for those seeking tertiary education in public institutions but could not afford the fees. Going by a recent report released by the Nigerian Education Loan Fund, which is in charge of disbursing the soft loan, a total of 1,388,592 students have benefited from the scheme as at 15th of April 2026, some beneficiaries of the student loan spoke with Radio Nigeria.
9: President of the University of Lagos and I'm a student at the Department of Finance. I got stipend too. I decided I'd be really consistent.
10: I started receiving stipends January of this year and the students school fees came to my personal account because I already paid the school fees, so that's been funded by the students, so I usually respond very much.
11: The school fees was around 135,000 I applied for. And yet it was 20,000 per month. I will receive for 2 months. I'm yet to receive for this month.
8: Another notable step taken by the federal government was the provision of a zero interest loan scheme for academic and non-academic staff of federal and state tertiary institutions, known as the Tertiary Institution Staff Support Fund, TISSF. The program provides loans of up to 10 million naira to help the beneficiaries to fund housing, healthcare, transport, and small-scale businesses. The president, Academic Staff Union of Polytechnics, ASUP, Mr. Shama Panja, said the initiative was a laudable one.
12: A zero interest rate to be payable within 5 years. Members have applied, and some members have been given. It has never happened before, and it is a commendable one.
8: Unlike some years in the past, tertiary institutions in the country had experienced a level of stability in the academic calendar because there had not been incidents of prolonged strikes in universities, polytechnic, and colleges of education in the last 1 year. The president, Academic Staff Union of Universities, Professor Chris Piuna, said that the federal government had not done badly in the last 1 year, although there was still room for improvement.
13: There is progress. No doubt, but we still have problems in the educational sector.
8: In the last 1 year, the federal government commenced the disbursement of the Tertiary Education Trust Fund, TET Fund, for the 2026 intervention cycle to beneficiary tertiary institutions nationwide in January this year, unlike previous years when such

of a deep and political realignment within the opposition party. The planned endorsement follows recent moves by the faction's leadership to grant Johnson a waiver and clear him as a presidential aspirant, citing his extensive political experience and previous service as deputy governor, governor, vice president, and president. Party stakeholders align with the faction believe Johnson's candidacy could strengthen the PDP's chances in the next presidential contest, especially amid ongoing internal divisions and leadership disputes within the party. A results sheet circulating widely on social media has intensified controversy surrounding the African Democratic Congress ADC governorship primary in Lagos State, with a document indicating that Princess Abiodun Oyefusi scored the highest number of votes in the exercise. The viral sheet, which contains figures from several local government areas, showed Princess Oyefusi polling 8,489 votes ahead of other aspirants, including Badibo, Rhodes, Vega, and Owolabi Sanders. The development has fueled heated debate online, especially following reports of internal disagreements within the party over the outcome of the primary election. And the youth wing of the Oyo State chapter of the All Progressive Congress APC has criticized Governor Shehinla Tinubu over his recent comments on President Bola Tinubu regarding state policing and the Southwest security outfit Amotekun. In a statement issued today, the Oyo APC youth leader Olale Konglori said the governor's remarks were not reflective of the security realities in the state and called for a greater focus on addressing local challenges. The APC youth leader stated that Amotekun was established as a complementary security arrangement to support federal agencies rather than a replacement for a constitutionally backed state police system. And that's Issues in Politics as put together by Wahab Akimadi. Now to business news, where the African Development Bank Group, AFDB, has projected that Nigeria's economic growth will slow to 3.7% in 2027 as ease in global oil prices reduce external revenue inflows, despite modest improvements expected in 2026. The projection was contained in the bank's recently published African Economic Outlook 2026 report, which noted that Nigeria's growth would rise marginally from an estimated 4% in 2025 to 4.1% in 2026. According to the report, the anticipated growth in 2026 will be driven by increasing oil prices and production, expansion in the services sector, and increased public investment in electricity, transport, and logistics. In 2027, growth is projected to slow down to 3.7% on account of the anticipated easing of global oil prices and thus reduced external revenue inflows. In other news, Radio Nigeria's business correspondent Ibero Bike has been elected into the leadership of the Finance Correspondents Association of Nigeria, FICAN. Ibero was elected as the Assistant General Secretary of the Association. The election held in Lagos saw the association elect its first female chairman in its 36-year history, marking a significant milestone for the association and financial journalism in the country. Bukola Aro Lambo of Leadership Newspapers emerged as chairman during the association's election held in Lagos, becoming the first woman to lead the body since its establishment in 1989. Her emergence is seen by members as a defining moment for the association, which comprises journalists covering Nigeria's financial services sector, including banking, capital markets, insurance, pensions, and the broader economy. Tony Chukwuem of The New Telegraph was elected vice chairman, while Abiola Ismail of MITV emerged as general secretary. Members of the election described Arulambo's emergence as reflective of the growing role of women in Nigeria's media and financial reporting landscape, noting that the development could encourage greater inclusiveness and diversity within the profession. FICAN, one of the most influential newsbeat associations in Nigeria's media industry, plays a critical role in reporting and shaping conversations around the monetary policy, banking reforms, capital markets developments, inflation, exchange rates, pensions, insurance, and other macroeconomic issues. At the foreign exchange market, the dollar sells at 1,374 naira 90 kobo CBN rate, pound sterling 1,851 naira 58 kobo, while the euro goes for 1,598 naira 74 kobo. And that's it on business news as packaged by Iberio BK. And from business to sports, a couple of stories starting with boxing. Four Nigerian female boxers have been ranked among the top 10 contenders in their respective weight divisions in the World Boxing Council's May 2026 Women's Ranking.

0: further underlining the growing influence of Nigerian women in global professional boxing. Leading the Nigerian contingent is Elizabeth Oshoba, who holds the number 4 spot in the featherweight division with an unblemished professional record of 10 wins, 6 of which have come by knockout. Also ranked is Tumi Adejumola, placed 10th in the middleweight division with a record of 8 wins, 6 knockouts and 1 draw, remaining unbeaten in her professional career. Adejumola trained at the same gym alongside Oshoba and has followed a strikingly similar path. And that sport has put together by Olumide Alex. Now, just before we end today's newsreel, a recap of the major stories. The Lagos residents today resumed work after the two-day Salah holiday. Transport unions have pledged suspension of vehicle operations during tomorrow's sanitation in Lagos. The federal government has urged states to tighten surveillance against emerging Ebola threat. And in our focus story, our correspondent highlighted some commendable achievements recorded by the federal government in the last 1 year. And that will do it for newsreel for today, the last edition for the week. It came to you on the combined service of Radio Nigeria Lagos Operations, comprising of Radio 1, 103.5 FM and Metro 97.7 FM. More stories and news updates available on www.radionigerialagos.gov.ng. The editor for today's newsroom has been Olusegun Ohasio, with support from the entire production crew. I am Michael Odiali. Newsroom takes a break for the weekend. We'll be back on Monday. Until then, have a fantastic weekend.
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2: Oversight in the digital finance sector. I am Tinu Musami, your host, urging you to stay tuned.

0: public hearing brought together lawmakers, regulators, operators, and industry stakeholders to deliberate on the proposed legislation. The Speaker, House of Representatives, Dr. Abbas Tajudeen, while declaring the public hearing open, said the bill seeks to address regulatory fragmentation and compliance uncertainties associated with the fintech industry. Dr. Tajudeen, represented by Adebayo Adepoju, emphasized that the country has recorded significant growth in digital payments, digital assets, and embedded finance. According to the speaker, fintech has boosted financial inclusion, created jobs, and attracted investment into the country. He explained that the proposed commission will serve as a coordinating statutory body expected to streamline licensing and eliminate duplication. Dr. Tajudeen stressed that the new body must not undermine existing regulators as an institution whose mandate must be respected.
1: Requiring a legislation that is able to address foreign regulatory overlap, duplication, and inconsistencies. This hearing marks a significant step in the effort to position Nigeria as a leading financial technology hub in Africa and a major player in the global fintech industry. In the last few years, our country has seen consistent growth and innovation in digital payments, blockchain technology, digital assets, crowdfunding, and other forms of embedded finance. Fintech has therefore become a major source for advancing financial inclusion in a country with one of the largest unbanked populations in the world. It has created thousands of new jobs for our youth, brought in appreciable investments, and supported small and medium enterprises in line with President Tinubu's renewed growth agenda for inclusive. Sadly, regulation has not been able to keep pace with the speed of innovation in the sector. The absence of a single coordinated framework for fintech oversight has led to fragmented regulations, compliance difficulties, and general uncertainties for investors and consumers alike. It therefore becomes necessary to establish a commission that will act as a coordinating body and eliminate duplication, streamline processes, and remove the barriers that stifle innovation. The proposed Nigerian Fintech Regulatory Commission is expected to act as a statutory body that will oversee licensing, regulate and supervise fintech services, and replace the existing multi-regulatory approach, which is single one-stop model. As part of this mandate, it will be responsible for developing performance standards, creating a level playing field, and fostering investment in the fintech sector. The purpose of this public hearing, therefore, is to receive submissions from stakeholders, regulators, operators, investors, and consumer protection groups and the general public over the legal, economic, and institutional implications of establishing Nigerian Fintech Regulatory Commission. This process will also help determine the appropriate scope, powers, and limitations of the Commission and ensure that the proposed framework aligns with existing laws and institutions to avoid conflicts, duplication, or regulatory damages. Since it is a relatively new financial system, it is essential that the Commission is able to protect investors and consumers, monitor cybersecurity risks, and promote consumer education, data privacy, and national security. Distinguished guests, we must be mindful of providing clear guidelines to guard against regulatory proliferation. There must be no duplication of licensing processes or conflicting practices. The Commission is not in competition with the existing institutions, nor is it meant to replace them. Its work must not undermine the work of the Central Bank of Nigeria, the Securities and Exchange Commission, the National Information Technology Development Agency of Nigeria, or the Nigerian Deposit Insurance Corporation. Rather, it is supposed to operate as a complementary mechanism and to defer to primary regulators in their core mandate as already established in our bylaws. emerging fields of financial technology, as it provides platforms ensuring

9 of the fintech firms have combined valuation of

0: utility staff payments and crypto assets. Advantage of this authority for fintech users in Sweden is better service and reasonable charges. In Norway, the fintech industry is independently regulated by Financial Supervisory Authority of Norway. It's the primary regulator of fintech startups, digital payments, platforms, and crypto assets. In Japan, Financial Services Agent is the primary regulator of fintechs, and an advantage is digital safety and ease of transaction. Likewise, in Denmark, Danish Financial Service Agency. In Uganda, when we come coming to Africa, the fintech industry is regulated by Uganda Microfinance Regulatory Authority. Advantage of this authority for fintech users are safer digital payments and efficient transaction gateways. In these countries, independent regulators of fintech have been successfully established, while their central bank focus on border, monetary, and financial policies. Whereas Finland and Malta allow central bank to perform only oversight functions rather than day-to-day regulation or individual licensing of fintechs. This regulatory commission will operate as an independent institution to protect our fintech businesses and customers across Nigeria from digital threats, scams, and online fraud. I am sure this gathering will bring insightful ideas and innovations that will support the bill to establish NFRC as the primary authority issuing license and permit to fintech stakeholders.
1: According to the acting national president, Association of Mobile Money and Bank Agents in Nigeria, Dr. Obioha Oti, the proposed bill will strengthen transparency and accountability when passed and well implemented.
2: My name is Dr. Obioha Oti, acting national president of Association of Mobile Money and Bank Agents in Nigeria. So I stand here on behalf of over 2 million POS and mobile money agents operating across all 36 states of Nigeria, including the FCT. We wish to clearly state that AMBA fully supports the bill for the establishment of the Nigerian Fintech Regulatory Commission. We believe it is a welcome development that will strengthen transparency, consumer protection, and financial system stability. At this point, we must sincerely acknowledge and commend the Central Bank of Nigeria for the significant regulatory work it has done over the years in supervising digital finance, licensing operators, strengthening payment systems, and advising financial inclusion across Nigeria. However, distinguished members, as the fintech ecosystem expands rapidly in complexity, size, and innovation, regulation must also evolve and improve to take Nigerian fintech regulation to greater heights, matching global standards while addressing local realities. POS agents are the last mile of Nigerian digital financial system. We operate in villages, markets, motorparks, and underserved communities where traditional banks' presence is highly limited. Financial inclusion cannot thrive without the structured participation of those who operate at the last mile, which are the POS agents that I represent here. So our humble request is very simple. As the commission is being established, AMBAN and registered POS agents should be formally integrated into the regulatory framework to support agent identity verification, compliance monitoring at field level, mandatory training and certification, fraud intelligence sharing and gathering, structured dispute resolution. We are not asking to replace regulators. We are only asking to partner with them. With our nationwide structure and organized membership, we provide enforcement reach at minimal additional cost to government. Distinguished members, ladies and gentlemen, with properly integrated POS agents, it will not be seen as a regulatory asset. For financial inclusion to truly deepen and for the commission

0: legislation.
1: My name is Mojisola Adoge, and I appear on behalf of Hydrogen Payment Services Limited, the limited payment services provider regulated by the Central Bank of Nigeria. We thank the committee for the opportunity to contribute to this important legislation. First, we commend the National Assembly for formally recognizing fintech as a strategic sector of Nigeria's economy. That statutory recognition alone sends a powerful signal to investors and innovators. We also commend that the creation of a dedicated supervisory authority for fintech is included, and the bill's emphasis on consumer protection and market conduct, the structured enforcement and compliance framework. These are strong foundations. If properly harmonized, the bill can position Nigeria as Africa's most strong digital finance jurisdiction. However, we have areas for refinement for you, and our submission focuses on strengthening the bill to ensure clarity, coordination, and long-term market stability. We have four prayers. The first of it is to avoid regulatory duplication. As drafted, the bill is overlapping with existing regulators such as the SEC. If the aim of the committee is to have a uniform legislation and governing body for fintechs, then there has to be a non-derogation clause that clearly defines the status and boundaries of existing legislation. Otherwise, if left at ease, the bill could create dual licensing, conflicting compliance obligations, increased regulatory costs, and investor uncertainty. We respectfully recommend a clear non-derogation clause preserving existing standards, express prohibition of duplicative licensing for already regulated activities, clear definition of fintech service categories. Our second prayer for you today is to proportional enforcement. Section 31 of the bill imposes immediate heavy fines, imprisonment, and forfeiture for unlicensed. While deterrent is important, over-criminalization in emerging industries can discourage innovation and foreign investment. For this, we recommend an initial administrative compliance window, cease and desist orders where systemic risk exists, criminal sanctions, reserve fraud, willful misconduct, and persistent refusal to comply. The third prayer for you today is safeguards around investigative powers. Section 64 to 66 grant broad document production powers but lack land data protection safeguards and judicial challenge and mechanisms. We propose explicit alignment with the Nigerian Data Protection Act of 2023, protection of legally privileged information, a defined window to challenge production orders before the Federal High Court. Now, the fourth one is about appeals and independence. While review mechanism exists, there is no independent specialized appeal tribunal and no automatic stay pending appeal. To enhance credibility and investor confidence, we recommend establishment of a fintech regulatory appeals tribunal. Automatic stay of enforcement pending appeal, except where systemic risk exists. Honourable members, this bill has the potential to modernize Nigeria's financial architecture. Our recommendations are not to dilute its strength, but to ensure harmonization, regulatory clarity, and long-term stability. Hydrogen stands ready to provide technical drafting support as needed.
0: Sylvester Adawada, Company Secretary, Unified Payment Limited, while giving recommendations for the proposed bill, stressed that the bill should not interfere with the regulatory power of the CBN.
2: Permit me to please begin by commending the House for the foresight and leadership in sponsoring this bill, which represents a timely and strategic response to the rapid growth of technology-driven solutions within the fintech ecosystem. I'd like to take a minute or two to talk about unified payments. It's a company within the fintech industry that has been around for the past 28 years, long before we even knew what fintech was in Nigeria. And there's a long list of pioneering firsts that unified payments is known for. I'd like to go straight to our recommendation, which broadly in two parts. First, the general recommendations and then specific drafts. In the first category is activity-based regulation. We will propose that the deal should be activity-focused, meaning that what the bill should seek to regulate is the specific activities of entities rather than what the entities do entirely. So, the use of technology or model of identity should not

0: concerning the licensing of supervisory authority. For example, deposit taking or lending activities are to be appropriately licensed and regulated by the Financial Services Authority, which you know as the CBN. Number two, financial technology services and financial services are different, and we would like to bring this distinction. For instance, the first category is basically those who provide financial technology services, and the second category are those who leverage financial technology services in providing their traditional services. So there is this distinction, and we believe that the proposed legislation or bill should be restricted clearly the licensing and regulation of fintech services, and should expressly exclude licensing and regulation of financial services. We also recommend that the proposed bill should not interfere with the existing powers and regulatory powers of the CBN, which we believe is already entrenched and already doing a good work. Next, we also would like to strongly recommend, sir, that this proposed bill should preserve and transfer the existing licenses for existing fintech industry participants. I advise you to go to the specific recommendations. Again, here we have two parts: redraft, that is redrafting of existing provisions, and then we recommend new inclusions in the bill. First, we looked at section 2, which is under applicant scope, and would just like to recommend that in addition to what we already have there, there should be an addition for the avoidance of doubt. The bill excludes the licensing and regulation of financial services. Have that recommendation. Next is in clause 1-2, which is under interpretation. Fintech services should include those entities who merely leverage fintech to provide their services. I'd now like to go to the new recommendation. There should be a regulatory coordination clause to address the issue of the risk of overlap with existing regulators. Then the issue of duplication should be looked into. So the multiple licensing and supervisory obligation of the committee should be considered. We also recommend that under consumer protection, there should be need for clearer consumer safeguards. And then lastly, under this category, there should be preservation and transfer of existing licenses by the Central Bank of Nigeria. And this would also include a time for existing industry players to transition to the new regime. Unified Payment Services Limited strongly supports this bill. Honorable members, stakeholders, we are confident that with the careful drafting and due consideration of stakeholders' input, the proposed commission will serve as a catalyst for sustainable innovation, regulatory clarity, and long-term sector stability. We appreciate this opportunity.
1: Earlier in his remarks, the chairman House Committee on Digital and Electronic Banking, Emmanuel Upon Udo, described fintech as central to the nation's economic growth.

here we come to the end of this week's edition of the People's Representatives. On behalf of the program coordinator, Maureen Ake, and the production team, I am Temi Musali. Goodbye.

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0: I don't stand attention for 3 o'clock. This is Shenkene Tori. You dey hear I'm open from 103.5 FM Radio 1. My name na Amadi Joe. Hear the Tori as he plenty rich. Some negotiations so don't put the administration and performance of Governor Babajide Sanwo-Olu for scale. Some they talk say in try. Some they talk say there's other things we no do well. But most of the projects we in the put, make it be the one we go affect people well, well. As in they talk with one of our people, Yemisi Dada, some of them will come the clap handle for the plenty, plenty infrastructural development where they don't record this time. But some come the talk say, but the team not reach their own side. Many also, they talk say they frown their face say, the way whether they take enforce some state government policy, you no good at all at all. Especially concerning all these Okada people where they drive anyhow and the people where they do one-way traffic. Because they talk say Oga Sanwo-Olu government say they sorry for all these things, and that's why all these things can't they work in Lagos. As they respond, the Commissioner for Informate, where they for Lagos State and Strategy, Mr. Benga Omotosho, he can talk say Lagos be the victim of an own success. He can't explain say people placate for Lagos and people they come every other day. So that's why all these things they happen. And without people where they come, the infrastructure we will get, no, they go around again because people they do something there. The Center for Rights and Grassroots Initiative, they don't express their mixed reaction to the performance of President Bola Ahmed Tinubu administration over the past 3 years where he don't sit down for chair as the president. As they talk for the interview with our correspondent Dolakpo Shonoga, the executive director of the organization, Comrade Nelson Ekujumi, in contact say improvement for foreign exchange and markets, foreign exchange markets, and also the stock market, the thing done they make business to go up well, well. And say that one in the clap hand for them. However, according to the talk, say they need to do more things so that ordinary Nigerians wait there for the streets. When they see things, they benefit from government. Comrade Kujimi, contact say the prevalent global economic this thing where they now where they make people know they see many things where this administration they do weller. Final story, Lagos State Drivers Institute, last three, they don't open additional training centers for Oshodi and Apapa as part of the effort where they don't they do to make sure, say, people go sabi how to they drive motor and drive safely. As in the yam for the inspection of the centers, the general manager of Lasdri, Mrs. Afusat Tiaminu, in talk say, the location where they put all these two distance now, say they time and well because of the type of traffic where they there for that area. Contour talk say, the people where they drive motor within that area required specialized training so that nothing could happen to them as they drive motor they go. Tiaminu called the still talk say the former driver education, he say it remained the most important thing so that it will help the drivers to sabi waiting day. Last, so the federal government don't they consider them small to make sure say they go they restrict some aeroplane where they enter this our country from some other country then where they don't they suspect say Ebola don't show face. The chief of staff to the president, Mr. Femi Bajabiamila, when they don't finish waiting the call strategic meeting for Lagos in Nigeria's Ebola preparedness and the passenger showing symptoms of Ebola, then go quarantine them, put them for around that airport side where they don't get the facility. The meeting, the people who attend that meeting was some officials, including NCDC Director General Dr. Jide Idris, Minister for Interior Mr. Olubunmi Tunjiojo, and the Lagos Health Commissioner Professor Professor Ake Abayomi. Mr. Bajabi Amilao, can't talk, say President, President Tinubu don't try well to make sure, say, this thing no go there, but they don't brief Oga Tinubu, say, this is waiting to happen within that place. Now, they don't they take efforts to make sure, say, they no go, like, make the thing break again for Nigeria. My country people, now, so I see the Tory reach this afternoon. My name is Sibi Amadi Job Una. Good afternoon.
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All right, I take start the welcome now to this program in this afternoon for 103.5 FM Radio 1. And yesterday and day for yesterday, we don't go in a sala. All of us relax, enjoy them. And by God's grace, other things, great God, don't they give us, go still the show. Now, I want to tell you, say, Environmental Seed Day tomorrow. No matter, say, I don't need that for news. Environmental Seed Day tomorrow. In all those Nyamanyama we don't throw away, we could just wait, pack all of them, clean Lagos, so that Lagos will be a cleaner Lagos. And the other thing where they happen, we say, during by the time Environmental they go on, the government does say, we could sit down for now, the month they do the Environmental. Maybe to begin the work up and down, waiting at the talk. All right, for those people who don't enjoy the sala, congratulations. Next year on go day better. What are the economic realities it show for the whole thing? And I want to take time to congratulate all the children then, the picking them, because of the Children's Day. You know, say that day now, this thing swallow Children's Day. Picking them, they don't get mad now to talk. So, waiting to happen now to make sure, say, as they no talk, we go talk for them. All right, Children's Day don't come, you don't go. Now, next year, oh, they look at now, and I will pray, say, God will preserve all the children that is there. And can't they make a special appeal to Oyo State government and the federal government and the Pentecostal Fellowship or Christian Association? I will mean, not try. Make sure, say, and even Islamic associations, don't not try. Make sure, say, all those people. Where they don't kidnap, they picking them, plus including their teachers, make we make effort to bring them out. Because the thing come up the whole shine of that program yesterday, therefore yesterday, the Children's Day. Because the children there for captivity, and the day where they lock them, then the man say make them give them ransom. I beg, make we try as much as you can to make sure, say, all these picking them, make we release them. All right, I text Stanley, welcome you to this program. And my name is a fantastic brother, Amadi Joe. By the grace of God, I'm a way tall, full grand giddy back. If you call me the man, we get front and back, I'll still answer you. And make I tell you, anyhow, where it be, this weekend, God go bless you and bless you mightily. All those things you never achieve for a long time, you go achieve them this weekend. That's how it be. And don't judge any book by the cover. Don't begin to look things where they happen now. Tomorrow is more important than today. You don't they look yourself now, you know, get. Nobody they give you. You don't they look yourself now, saying that write off. Now you they write yourself off. No trial. So far, God day, nothing. And he say nothing, no way, no fit happen. Because when God has said yes, nobody can say no. But that's the reason why it is good to always be on the side of God, where you dey worship, so that everything where they do to the right where they are. All right, not the only me, King Jesus, we plenty for there. This one and music of one of our brothers, Cobans, and the comeback of Afghanistan.

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0: 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Now, another time to journey for Radio Fair, the show when I dey call Waka Waka Show. Now, the show where we dey waka around Lagos, go the show now for ogbonge businesses. Some of them, when I know, say they insist, we go waka inside wherever they dey, and we go bring them out come the summer. Now. For this show, too, we dey show now some guide we go help on our life. Whether na for money or investment or whether na to just anything we go make life make it better than we they do for this show. And for that reason, we get a very special guest where they live in the studio today. Hey, we go talk about gadgets. How you go take care of your gadgets. Make not be say you go buy phone. Some of now when they use iPhone, you go buy iPhone 1 million, 1 point something, 2 million, and the iPhone will come get problem. You know good now. And laptop too. So for that reason, we say make we talk about gadget care. And the CEO MD of Gadgets Grid Africa, you can also call them Gadgets Grid Phones and Accessories. They are grand now, so they will come tell us later in the show, as the show they progress, how una go take care of una gadgets. My country people, una remember say person ask us question for here yesterday. That question, we say we go answer them very well today. So we go wait for the answer. Make we summer on that question in case it will benefit you too. Make you use up for yourself. So the Waka Waka one begin right now, right about now. Now Radio Fair una dey listen to. My name na Uche E. Kebido. And the first place where we once talk now for Sue Larry. Now who would they look for there? Now VGL Energy. If say you want any kind of solar component, solar installation, maintenance, and solar home appliances, now VGL, now then be the baba, we go help you, we go show you, you know, then go give you all solar components, they go come install them, make sure say the solar they work well, and then go come summer you some years guarantee. So if say you the thing can't get issue or you can't overload them, because now you go cause the problem. Nobody say they no know, they no sabi the work. So if you can't overload them, after they don't give you load audit, you can't overload them, you can't get problem. Now then you go still call, they go still do them for free. Make your investment still remain tight. That then also they install a laptop and IT server configurations and iPhones and phones and other types of gadget sales and repairs. So then there for 14 at the Sabashua Street, off at the Labu Street for Agoda through Lere. You feel Gringo or WhatsApp them for 0802-757-1553. 0802-757-1553. 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We go soon go on one short break, my country people. We go soon go on a musical break. Hey, we go somehow now one music. Make we play Arasta for now. I go return.
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0: time I country people, now a message from Stella Mart is that the day inside the Lava International Market. 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Oh, I hope so when I dance to that music. We go see play before we go end the show today. So Stella Mart, they also know them as Royal Solar. Then the royalty. When I don't see their music now. So if it call or WhatsApp them for 0806-166-2120. 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I beg, make we go to Green Plus Investments.
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0: My country, people, before we bring in our guests, I want to touch on what we do yesterday. So somebody asked question for the show yesterday. We can't answer them, but we say we go answer them in full today. So make I quickly summarize this question where they asked. The person there into agric processing. In na Mr. Ademu Wagu from Ikorodu. So in fact, basically he's talking about financing. He talk about other things, but it's financing basically. So if say they look for financing for your agribusiness, you get some platforms that you can look at. Anko Borrowers Program from CBN and even Lagos State Ministry of Agriculture, they do this Anko Borrowers Program. And then Bank of Agriculture, if you go to their website, BOANIG.com, www.BOANIG.com. And then there's NIRSAL, NIRSAL.com.

do. So if they ask, say, which platform will help them make them invest as a crowd investment, the platform that can do that is PiggyVest. So you can invest with your group in PiggyVest, invest into agriculture. He's talking of agri-business investment. Then there's Farm Crowdy. You still get Thrive Agri. Thrive Agri will still help you now. Say you want, the person also ask, if say they want invest in property as a group, how they go do them? Property companies, they fit help you now. Just tell them what you want, and they fit help you now. I bet my country people, I want to play music now, and I go bring in my guests.

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1: My country people, now radio film, now still they listen to. I told him, I said, I get one special guest. We go come to show. He don't see dog, Gidiba. Now, be the baba for everything when he consign gadgets. Now, the MD CEO of Gadgets Grid Africa. Africa, the whole Africa. If you want me to send gadget, go anywhere for Nigeria. I mean, for Africa, not be only Nigeria. Then go do it. They get the logistics of ground, like I did tell you now for the show. I bet make we go into the interview. In then now, Mr. Nnamdi Joshua Nze, maybe Nze. You are welcome to the show.
2: Thank you. Thank you very much.
1: So I bet make we go fast, eh? Why is it that, why it be say gadget care is very important in today's digital world, especially for Niger people?
2: Okay. Gadgets now are part of our life, now part of our lifestyle, right? It's part of our business. It's part of our everyday, part of our communication every day. Say you want to talk to a person, that gadget is very important, right? And for schools now, you need that gadget we can use and they teach children. Right, so now why is they important, and if they help us to save money, you know, because most of the things we will use now, if you buy an original gadget, you still say you don't go spend money to buy another one tomorrow.
1: So, okay, you know, so the question we could answer and fast fast because of the time when we get for the show. Okay. So, if say, what would be the common mistake where people they make where they damage their phones and laptops and other gadgets?
2: Okay, one of the common mistake where people they make now, one, overcharging. When you overcharge your gadgets, you spoil your gadgets very well, right? Then another one, to expose your gadget for water, for heat, no good at all, my people. And
1: explain that exposure to heat. Okay. And water, because nobody go carry their phone enter water. Maybe you dey rain and water.

0: hear a siren by mistake, Abby. Is that what you are saying?
1: Okay.
0: And that heat, explain that.
1: Okay, sometimes, you know, say, gadget, what did you do now? They will tell you, say, that water resistance. And you will see some people go believe, say, because of the water resistance, you will want to use and go swim. They use and they snap inside water. It's no good at all. It gets particular minutes where the phone feed day, your gadget feed day inside that water. And if you pass that limit, the water
0: will spoil. Yeah, so even if they talk, say, water resistant, and then make you know they carry and go inside water. This one, they're very important. So people worldwide expand their gadget lifespan without spending too much money on repair. How they would they do as they come by the gadgets?
1: Okay. First and foremost, you suppose to make sure, say, they buy original accessories. Whether you like them or not, accessories are part of gadgets. But people, they like to fear to spend money for accessories. If you don't spend money for accessories, how you want to make that gadget last for you? You know, if it lasts, then regular software updates. Many people don't know, say, if you buy gadgets, you suppose they update them regular. Now, why the prompt go to come for your phone? It goes see them for your laptop, it goes see them for your phone. Anytime when you see them, update. Because now it's just like health. Now the health of that phone, they improve them to the latest, you know, version of that phone. It's very, very necessary. They service your gadget anytime where it don't show you signals.
0: I beg, make we talk about this one because time no they're on our side. How person go take protect their gadgets from issues like overheating, virus attacks, battery damage, and data loss?
1: Very, very important. First of all, you make sure, say, you go keep your phone away from dust and must. That is one. Then for virus, not be every link where you see where you go to touch. Because those links carry virus. And if you carry, if you can't see, okay, the person send you link, say make you follow and touch, from that virus will enter your phone.
0: But
1: and
0: how you go fit know the one where virus stay? Person can send you link now, say make you join my life, whatever. So how you take
1: most
0: virus?
1: Once your gadget gets antivirus, it must detect them. That is why it's very, very necessary make you put antivirus for your gadget.
0: Okay, I bet make me talk about fairly used and refurbished gadgets. Waiting be the key thing. Make person check. If say they won't buy fairly used, maybe you don't get money to buy brand new one. Waiting be that way you go check before you come buy them.
1: Okay, if you want to buy fairly used gadgets, you suppose first of all check the screen. If the screen of the phone, they're okay. Sometimes, if you they watch your screen, you go see, say, some of them go they do as you say, never won't take light. You go do off and on. You know, if you don't know, you don't go know. Then, another thing you say, you go check the charging port, see whether they charge, if they charge well. Then, also check the face ID and the fingerprint. If they work well, then the IME of that phone, if you go for your setting, you'll see where they write IME. With that IME, if you go to the website of that particular brand, now put them there, it will tell you about the gadget. That particular gadget, when they do
0: it. So, where you go find this IME?
1: IME, now what I talked earlier, it's there for the setting. Okay. If you go, if you click on the setting, go down, you go see where they write them IME. You will see the number, the logo. Just copy the number. Just go for that brand. If the iPhone where they use or Samsung, just type. You go see, say, with that IME. Sometimes, just put that IME. Google will bring them out for you.
0: But you people, now good thing we're here for this afternoon. I beg, if you get any question, when we concern anything, what we can do, make you green me for 0807-316-5125. We go still talk this matter another time when we do this show. Thank you, sir, for coming to the program.
1: Thank you, my pleasure.
0: We appreciate you. I beg, I won't quickly sign out now. What time don't they come to an end? I won't make I greet Alaja Kuburat of Mobalanle on her installation as Alaro She Adimi of Dayman Mosque, way day for Bowie, my country people. And she also comes summer her birthday for this month of May, my country people. I won't greet her, make me play music for her, and I won't sign out. My country people, I won't sign out now. The show we're not listening to now, Radio Fair, and my name na Uche Ikebudu. We won't play music. And I go see you now, same time for tomorrow.

All right, as it stands now, if I say that they reach for the network news, you know, say Radio Nigeria is the biggest network in Africa. And we are going to give you network news as it comes.

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1: It's 4 o'clock. 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Good afternoon and thank you for joining us on the news. I am Rachel Bwala, the headlines. President Bola Tinubu promises direct impact as reforms enter next phase. Nigeria Hydrological Services lists Cross River among states at highest flood risk. Some residents of Benin City push for stronger peace investment. Kenyan court suspends U.S. plans for Ebola quarantine facility. The commentary is on reflecting on 27 years of unbroken democracy in Nigeria. You can follow us on Instagram and X at Radio Nigeria HQ and on Facebook at facebook.com/Radio Nigeria Network. Now the news in detail. President Bola Tinubu has declared that the foundation for Nigeria's economic recovery has been firmly laid after 3 years of difficult but necessary structural reforms. In a statement to mark his 3 years in office, President Tinubu acknowledged the severe economic hardships and rising cost of living triggered by his administration's early policies, most notably the removal of petrol subsidy and forex market unification. He maintained that those decisions saved the country from an impending fiscal breakdown and expressed confidence that Nigeria has stabilized and is moving forward again. Providing a status report, the president highlighted unprecedented growth in the Nigerian capital market as a key indicator of returning investor confidence. He said state and local governments now command significantly greater resources for grassroots development following the elimination of the petrol subsidy that drained 18.4 billion naira daily and the eradication of currency arbitrage that cost the nation over 8 trillion naira. Also on infrastructure, the president said over 2,700 kilometers of highways and major roads are currently under construction, reconstruction, and rehabilitation. Key projects include the Lagos-Calabar Coastal Highway, Sokoto-Badagry Superhighway, Abuja-Kano Road, and East-West Road, alongside ongoing rail modernization to boost regional trade. On security, the commander-in-chief said the armed forces have intensified operations against terrorists, bandits, kidnappers, and oil thieves. He noted that key highways and communities are now safer and more economically active due to heavy investment in intelligence, surveillance, and interagency logistics. Reaffirming commitment to an all-inclusive government, President Tinubu called for national unity and said no religion, no region, faith, or group would be marginalized under his watch. President Tinubu stated that the next phase of his administration will focus on ensuring ordinary citizens feel the direct benefits of economic recovery. According to the president, immediate priority is to lock in the current downward trend of food prices, accelerate CNG and electric vehicle conversions to cut transport costs and drive job creation. Taraba State Governor Dr. Abuki Efes has unveiled plans to create 14 special development areas across Taraba State beginning from 2027 as part of efforts to bring governance and development closer to the people of the state. The governor made this known during a statewide broadcast commemorating his 3rd year in office as governor. Dr. Kefas explained that the special development areas are designed to improve grassroots administration, strengthen security coordination, and open up underserved communities for faster development. He emphasized that the initiative is not about expanding government, but ensuring no community in Taraba State is neglected. Reflecting on the last 3 years of governance, Governor Kefas said his administration inherited major difficulties in areas such as education, healthcare, infrastructure, and security, but chose to focus on practical solutions rather than blame previous governments. He noted that one of the administration's first steps was the declaration of a state of emergency in education to improve access to free and compulsory basic learning across the state.
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2: World Milk Day is an annual event celebrated on June 1 to highlight the dairy sector's contribution to nutrition, livelihood, and the economy. This year's theme is celebrating women dairy farmers, promoting fresh milk consumption for a healthy nation. Activities begin on Saturday, May 30th, with a road walk and press conference. On Monday, June 1st at 9 a.m. is the World Milk Day Conference and Exhibition at the NAF Conference Center, Kaduna, Abuja. This announcement is from the Federal Ministry of Livestock Development.
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1: Glad to know you're still tuned. Over the last year, the federal government has rolled out major reforms to revive the agricultural sector, from mechanized farming to food and farmer support schemes. The aim is to boost local food production, create jobs, and cut dependence on imports. In this report, Muhammad Awal looks at the key steps taken between May 2025 and May 2026 in the agricultural sector under the Renewed Hope agenda.
3: The past 1 year has witnessed an unprecedented surge of activities, reforms and investment by the Federal Ministry of Agriculture and Food Security aimed at strengthening food security under the administration of President Bola Tinubu. A key achievement was the launch of the Renewed Agricultural Mechanization Program in Abuja, with the rollout of 600 modern tractors and over 9,000 farming implements to boost productivity and reduce manual farming across the country. The Minister of Agriculture and Food Security, Senator Abubakar Kyari, says the initiative will modernize agriculture, increase food production, create jobs, and promote economic growth in rural communities.
4: In line with Mr. President's vision that scale must drive impact, these tractors are not distributed for private ownership. They are entrusted to mechanization service providers, where each tractor, with the capacity to service approximately 600 hectares per year.
3: The Managing Director of Bank of Agriculture, Mr. Ayodeji Shotori, described the program as a bold response to Nigeria's urgent food production challenge amid rapid growing population estimated at over 230 million people. Mr. Shotori stated that the nation's mechanization level remained far below global standard, with only about 13 tractors to serve every 100 square kilometers of arable farmlands, compared to the international benchmark of approximately 200 tractors, a deficit that continued to limit productivity, efficiency, and competitiveness within the agricultural sector.
4: We are not simply distributing tractors. We are launching a fundamentally different approach, one designed from the ground up for sustainability.
3: As part of measures to align Nigeria's agricultural exports with evolving global standards, the Federal Ministry of Agriculture and Food Security entered into a strategic partnership with the National Space Research and Development Agency, NESDRA, through the signing of a Memorandum of Understanding focused on traceability and environmental monitoring. According to the Minister of Agriculture and Food Security, Senator Abubakar Kyari, the collaboration came amid growing international pressure and concerns that Nigeria risks losing access to critical export markets, especially within the European Union, if urgent steps are not taken to comply with deforestation and environmental sustainability regulations.
5: We cannot allow this level of exposure to place our farmers or our national economy at a disadvantage. Yet, as the White Paper makes clear, this challenge presents a remarkable opportunity.
3: On the international front, the ministry further expanded its strategic engagement through high-level discussions with the Food and Agriculture Organization of the United Nations during the World Food Forum in Rome, Italy. Key areas of deliberation included irrigation development, mechanization expansion, restoration of Lake Chad Basin, creating a reliable farmers' database, and comprehensive food security initiatives. Amid concerns over rising food prices, the federal government defended its temporary approval to partial rice importation, describing the decision as a necessary short-term intervention introduced to stabilize food supply and ease pressure on consumers following the removal of fuel subsidy. At the 2025 annual rice sector review meeting in Abuja, the Minister of Budget and Economic Planning, Senator Atiku Bagudu, reaffirmed government's commitment to strengthen local rice production and support farmers and processors to build globally competitive agricultural value chains.
6: The objective of the government is to support domestic production. That's why President Bola Ahmed Tinubu approved a renewed world development plan to mobilize economic activity in all the 8,809 wards of the country.
3: Authorities, however, maintain that local rice production remains central to the administration's food security agenda. The federal government also intensified efforts to restore Nigeria's prominence within the global cocoa and oil palm industries through renewed investments and international engagements targeted at expanding exports, improving farmers' incomes, and promoting sustainable agricultural practices. At a strategic meeting held in London and Abuja, government officials outlined far-reaching plans aimed at promoting climate-smart agriculture, strengthening commodity value chains, and positioning Nigeria as a formidable player in the international agricultural commodities markets. In Abuja, Muhammad Awal, Radio Nigeria.
1: Flooding and storms have been identified as emergencies peculiar to Cross River State during the rainy season. According to predictions by Nigeria Hydrological Services Agency, Cross River State is among the 33 states at the highest risk of riverine, flash, and coastal flooding this year, hence the need to prepare ahead to curb the menace. On the level of preparedness in Cross River, the Director General of State Emergency Management Agency, SEMA, Mr. Antoine Adem, said the agency has begun sensitization in the 13 out of 18 local government areas predicted to experience flooding, while other areas have been earmarked for possible evacuation and relocation.
2: The 2026 seasonal prediction and annual flood outlook indicates potential tragedies, including erratic rainfall and high temperatures. These factors are expected to affect key sectors like agriculture, healthcare, transportation, energy, and overall public well-being. On the level of preparedness in Cross River, the Director General, State Emergency Management Agency, SEMA, Mr. Antoine Adem, said the agency has begun sensitization in the 13 out of 18 local government areas predicted to experience flooding, while areas have been earmarked for possible evacuation and relocation.
7: Already we started engagement with the community, Calabar South, specifically at Antigua, where you have the local government headquarters. We had a meeting with the community, the youth groups, the stakeholders, the chiefs, then our partners. So guide the sensitization campaign on trying to tell the people what to expect and protective measures they have to take.
2: The Nigerian Red Cross, Mr. Agbo Ogoba, is the head disaster management Red Cross Society, Cross River State, says it has gone beyond giving only first aid to providing logistics during flood emergency. A document for the 2026 climate-related risk management preparedness and mitigation framework has been developed to provide structured guidelines for reducing the flood nationwide. The strategies include capacity building for local respondents, strict adherence to flood advice, and repositioning of relief materials in high-risk areas. In Calabar, Bernardine Anam, Radio Nigeria.
1: Some Benin residents have called for increased investment in peace efforts to ensure rapid development and a safer society. They made the call on the occasion of this year's International Day of United Nations Peacekeepers, observed annually on May 29. Emmanuel Bello tells us more.
8: It was on December 11, 2022, that United Nations designated May 29 to mark the founding of the UN Truce Supervision Organization, which was saddled by the UN to oversee a ceasefire deal between Israel and Arab League forces. Since then, May 29 has been set aside to honor military, police, and civilian personnel for their courage, dedication, and professionalism in building and maintaining peace in territories and regions expressing violent conflicts or political instability. A peace and conflict resolution expert, Mr. Andrew Ajayi, who described the concept of UN peacekeeping as the conscious and deliberate effort by the UN to quell violent conflicts that can engulf the entire world if left untackled, regretted that some nations shun the peace pact signed with UN, which warranted the organization to deploy resources to bring conflicts under control.
9: It is taken for granted that countries in the world, as long as they have people living in them, there could be conflict of interests, either political or ethnic. Once it comes out such that lives and property destruction are involved, arms are taken, then the United Nations will now step in.
8: A veteran of UN peacekeeping, Mr. Emeka Igwese, recalled the issues he encountered while on a peacekeeping mission, which included misinformation and operating in hostile environments, urging the relevant authorities to do the needful to encourage peacekeeping process.
10: There should also be improved logistics and remuneration for troops in peacekeeping.
8: The State Commandant, Peace Corps of Nigeria, River State Command, Michael Obiora, emphasized that the veterans should be honored at local, national, and international levels to give them a sense of belonging.
11: We can publicly recognize them, hold parades, memorial service, and award national medals to returning peacekeepers.
8: According to U.S. Secretary General Antonio Guterres, to achieve this year's observance theme, invest in peace, there must be strong commitment of political will and steady financing to attain the objectives of the mission. In Port Harcourt, Emmanuel Njoku, Radio Nigeria.
1: Also, Kano State Governor Abubakar Yusuf says ongoing political reconciliation efforts have helped restore unity and peace among political leaders in the state. Governor Yusuf stated this while receiving the Emir of Kano, Malams Muhammad Sanusi II, during a solemn homage at the Kano Government House. The governor said under the leadership of Emir Muhammad Sanusi II, his administration has succeeded in fostering unity and mutual understanding among stakeholders. In a remark, Emir Sanusi urged the public to continue praying for peaceful coexistence in the state. The Nigeria Center for Disease Control and Prevention, NCDC, has placed 10 states and the Federal Capital Territory, FCT, on high alert over the risk of importing the Bundibugyo strain of Ebola virus disease in the country. The states are Lagos, Rivers, Kano, Enugu, and Borno. Others are Akwa Ibom's Cross River, Taraba, and Adamawa states. The agency says these areas are considered vulnerable due to international airports, seaports, major transport corridors, and porous borders. The Director General of NCDC, in a public health advisory to state commissioners for health, warned that although Nigeria has not recorded any confirmed case of the outbreak, the risk of importation remains high due to ongoing Ebola transmission in parts of the Democratic Republic of Congo and Uganda. According to Dr. Idris, over 1,000 suspected cases and more than 200 deaths have been reported in the affected countries, with a case fatality rate of about 24.6%. He also warned that there is currently no approved vaccine or specific treatment for the Bundibugyo strain of Ebola. To prevent possible spread, the NCDC DG said the agency has placed its National Emergency Operations Center on alert mode, and directed states to strengthen surveillance, infection prevention, and rapid response systems. He also advised health workers to ensure strict use of protective equipment while handling suspected cases. Dr. Idris, who stressed that the past success in containing Ebola outbreaks was achieved through early detection, strong coordination, strict infection control, and public cooperation, warned that sustained vigilance is now essential to prevent importation. And to the foreign scene, a Kenyan high court has suspended U.S. plans to open a 50-bed Ebola quarantine facility for American citizens, citing public health concerns over cross-border infection risks. The isolation center, to be staffed by U.S. medics and scheduled to begin operations today, was intended to treat U.S. citizens exposed to Ebola in the Democratic Republic of Congo and Uganda. The Kenyan government has not commented directly on the plan. In a petition, rights group Katiba Institute warns that the arrangement poses grave and imminent risks to public health. Justice Patricia Nyaundi barred government agencies and foreign governments from establishing, operating, or permitting any Ebola-related quarantine or treatment center in Kenya until the case is heard. The court also restrained authorities from admitting into Kenya anyone exposed to or infected with Ebola under the proposed arrangement. U.S. officials said Kenya was selected due to proximity to the outbreak zone to ensure timely treatment. And to sports, Nigeria's Flamingos edge closer to qualifying for the World Cup as Tanzania reach historic CAF Under-17 AFCON final. Joy Aziefula is here with sports news.
12: Nigeria's Under-17 women's football team, the Falconets, will welcome their counterparts from Guinea in the return leg second-round fixture of the African FIFA Under-17 Women's World Cup qualifiers. This Sunday, the Nigerian ladies go into the game with a 5-0 first-leg advantage decided in Abidjan, Cote d'Ivoire last week. Harmony Chidi scored a hat-trick and Oluwakemi Adebuyi and Mary Dawson each got a goal to give Nigeria an emphatic victory. The return fixture will be played at the Remo Stars Sports Complex, Ikene Remo, Ogun State, with kickoff time set at 4 p.m. And Tanzania will face Senegal in the final of the Confederation of African Football CAF Under-17 Nations Cup. Tanzania booked their place in the final for the first time ever after edging Egypt 4-3 on penalties following a goalless semi-final draw yesterday in Rabat, Morocco. The highly contested encounter at the Mole El Hassan Stadium saw both sides struggle to create clear opportunities, with the deadlock remaining intact after 90 minutes. Defending champion Senegal foul on their part, once again silenced the home crowd in Rabat after beating the host 7-6 on penalties, following a dramatic 1-0 draw to seal their meeting with Tanzania. Goalkeeper Asani Sarr was a hero for the young Lions of Teranga, producing crucial saves in a test shootout at the Prince Moulay Stadium to end Morocco's hopes of winning the title on home ground. Morocco will now face Egypt in the third-place match in an all-North African encounter on June 1st, while the 2026 CAF Under 17 Africa Cup of Nations finals will be decided on the 2nd of June at the Prince Moulay El Hassan Stadium, Rabat. I am Joy Ezefola.
13: The commentary is on reflecting on 27 years of unbroken democracy in Nigeria. It is written by Teso Zambe of our current affairs unit.
14: Today marks 27 years since Nigeria returned to civilian rule. 27 years of unbroken democracy, the longest stretch of constitutional governance in the nation's history since independence. It is a milestone worth commemorating with deep reflection. In 1999, Nigerians emerged from years of military rule with high hope. The handover from General Abdusalami Abubakar to President Olusegun Obasanjo was a pointer to the fact that the ballot, not the barracks, will decide who governs. Since then, the country has had 6 presidential elections, peaceful transitions between parties in 2015, and countless state and local elections. For a country that once knew only coups and annulments, that is progress. But democracy is more than the act of voting every 4 years. It is about what happens between elections. It is about where the power is used to improve lives, whether institutions are strong enough to check excesses, and whether citizens feel that their voice matters. On the positive side, democracy has opened the political space. More Nigerians, including women and young people, are standing for elections and engaging in public debate. Civil society is active. Courts, though not perfect, have intervened in key disputes, from local government autonomy to electoral matters. And the private sector has grown, driven by reforms that democratic governments introduced. Nigeria's economy, though volatile, has grown and diversified beyond oil. The federal structure, however imperfect, allows states to experiment with policies that fit their local realities. Yet, 27 years on, many Nigerians still clamor for more dividends of democracy. Much has been achieved. A lot still needs to be done. A lot still needs to be fixed. However, the truth is, democracy does not fix itself. It is built by the choices citizens, leaders, and institutions make every day. The ballot is powerful, but it is not magic. It only works when voters hold leaders accountable, when civil servants resist corruption, when judges uphold the law without fear, and when the media and civil society keep asking tough questions. As the nation marks 27 years of unbroken democracy, the focus should be on consolidation, not complacency. Political parties must be strengthened to conduct credible primaries and produce candidates who can govern. Local government autonomy must be deepened for development to reach the grassroots. The country must invest in youth and technology to drive the next phase of economic growth. Above all, Nigeria must make security the non-negotiable priority it should be. There is also a generational task ahead. Many Nigerians who voted in 1999 are now grandparents. A new generation born after 1999 has known no other system of government. For them, democracy must deliver more than stability. It must deliver jobs, justice, and dignity. If it does as expected, this generation will become democracy's strongest defenders. As the nation celebrates Democracy Day, the citizens must honor the millions of Nigerians who stood in line to vote, the election officials who worked through the night, the civil society groups that monitored the process, and leaders who accepted defeat. They must also remember those who lost their lives fighting for the right to vote and speak freely. Nigeria has survived its democratic test so far. 27 years on, it is time to consolidate on its achievements and make it thrive by turning the promise of May 29, 1999 into real progress for every citizen from Sokoto to Port Harcourt, from Maiduguri to Lagos, and from Makurdi to Owerri. Democracy is not a destination, it is a journey. 27 years of uninterrupted civil rule alone is progress. Nigeria's democracy is not perfect, it is consolidating. Everyone must actively participate to make it thrive.
13: That commentary on reflecting on 27 years of unbroken democracy in Nigeria was written by Teso Zambe and read by Jeremiah Jime. For weather update, cloudy skies with intervals of sunshine is currently being experienced in Abuja, Gombe, Kano, Jigawa, and Yola, with temperature not higher than 30 degrees Celsius. Uyo, Benin, Enugu, Asaba, Ikeja are presently witnessing isolated thunderstorms with temperature between 27 and 30 degrees Celsius. And to end the news, here is a recap of the major stories. President Bola Tinubu has promised that the next phase of his administration would focus on ensuring that the citizens feel the direct benefits of economic recovery. The Nigeria Hydrological Services has listed Cross River among states at highest flood risk. Some residents of Benin City have pushed for stronger peace investment to ensure rapid development and a safer society. A Kenyan High Court has suspended U.S. plans to open a 50-bed Ebola quarantine facility for American citizens, citing public health concerns over cross-river infection risks. That's the news. Edited by Ihoma Ike and the production team, I am Rachel Bwala. Next on the network service of Radio Nigeria is the program Sharing and Charity. Stay with us.
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16: 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Tune in because the matter go go siriri werere.

0: iron reverberates across the animal kingdom. 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

0: Shalom and a very special Eid Mubarak to you, our dear listener. Welcome to the network service of Radio Nigeria, bringing to you a special program on Eid al-Adha celebration from the southwest zone of Radio Nigeria here in Ibadan, the capital city of your state. We'll be taking a look at sharing and charity in Eid al-Adha. It is a very important and timely topic. Eid al-Adha is not only a celebration of faith and sacrifice, but also a season of love, kindness, compassion, and caring for one another, especially the less privileged in our society. One of the major highlights of the celebration is the sharing of meat and food with families, neighbors, friends, and people in need. Beyond the celebration, this act helps strengthen community bonds and promotes generosity among people. Therefore, focus is on the distribution of meat to the less privileged, strengthening community bonds, and the importance of generosity and kindness. I'm your host, Emilia Ojimudia. Please don't change the dial. What is the significance of Eid al-Adha? You may ask, why is the practice of distributing meat to others, especially to the less privileged, that important? This and more other questions will be tackled as Belinda Quadri chats with Hashim Ibrahim Bolaji, Amir Rahman Islamia Association of Nigeria, Youth Wing, convener, Becoming a Successful Muslim. Let's hear from them.
1: My first question is, when we talk about Eid al-Adha, I want to understand significance. What is the significance of Eid al-Adha, and what exactly does this festival represent in Islam?
2: Yeah, assalamu alaikum wa rahmatullahi wa barakatuh. Eid al-Adha is one of the festivals that Muslims celebrate, and from the name Eid al-Adha, it is connoted as the festival of sacrifice, which means that for Muslims, the acts that we perform in this particular Eid, this particular festival, is to sacrifice an animal for the sake of Allah subhanahu wa ta'ala. Now, why did we start doing this? It is to measure the significance of the faith of Prophet Ibrahim alayhi salatu wasalam and his son Ismail, who both were tested by Allah subhanahu wa ta'ala, and they passed those tests in flying colors. Ibrahim, who is a prophet of Allah, lived for a very long time seeking for Allah to give him a child. And at the twilight of his years, both he and his wife prayed to Almighty Allah that Allah give them a son. And then afterwards, Allah tested Ibrahim once again by telling him to slaughter that same son that he has given unto him. And yet, despite the fact that that is his only son, he did not waver from the test of Allah. He decided to go through by slaughtering the son. But Allah subhanahu wa ta'ala replaced the life of that son with an animal that was brought to him from Jannah, slaughter and thank Allah subhanahu wa ta'ala for the repose of his soul. And so, Eid al-Adha connotes that particular celebration of the strength of the faith of Ibrahim and the strength of the faith of Ismail. That is the test of their faith, which both of them passed. And so, the significance of this particular Eid al-Adha is that representation of the faith of Ismail and the uprightness of believing that Allah subhanahu wa ta'ala's mercies are great and can happen to anyone at any point in time.
1: Now, beyond the slaughtering of animals during this period, is there a deeper lesson to be learned?
2: One of the deeper lessons to be learned is the faith of Ismail and the faith of Ibrahim. It's a lesson to us as Muslims generally that Allah can put different tests in front of us that might want to shake our faith, but we should always be firm in our faith. The other lesson is the lesson of togetherness, the lesson of brotherhood, not just about Islamic brotherhood, but brotherhood that is entrenched on humanity, knowing fully well that you are not just living in a society that you are all Muslims or you are all a particular race or religion or ethnicity. You have various races, various religions, and various ethnicities, and you need to cohabit peacefully.
1: One major aspect of Eid al-Hada is distributing meat to others, especially to the less privileged. Why is this practice so important?
2: The Rasulullah says that you are not yet regarded as a Muslim hatta yuhibba li akhihi ma yuhibbu li nafsihi, until you love for yourself what you love for others. So you have the capabilities to buy one cow, or say you have capabilities to buy 2-3 rams, and there's somebody beside you who cannot even afford one ram. There's nothing wrong in you sharing your ram with that particular person and saying, you need to take one of these 3 rams. You know, slaughter your ram in your own particular house too. I have one ram, you don't have any. From the meat of my own ram, take. It would create the bonds of love and unity, which is one of the goals of Islam across the Ummah. The meat you are distributing is not because you just want them to eat. In fact, Allah subhanahu wa ta'ala mentioned in the Quran that la yanalullah illa luhumuha, that it has nothing to do with the meat of the ram that you are slaughtering. Neither does it have anything to do with the blood of the ram that is being spilled. Walakin yanalu taqwa. What he's looking for is the fear of Allah in you whilst you are slaughtering the ram and whilst you are distributing the ram. So the scholars have advised us that whenever we kill a ram, we can share it into 3 parts. One part for us as our family, the second part for our friends and neighbors, the third part we should give to the less privileged. And so when we do that, we are going to create togetherness. We are going to create unity, which is part of the goals of Islam.
1: Okay, but in today's economic reality, many people are struggling.
2: Okay.
1: Some don't even know where their next meal will come from. People are going through hard times.
2: Okay.
1: How does this act impact families who may not be able to afford meat or even decent meals? I mean, how might Eid feel different for such people?
3: Yes.
2: Scholars have told us that if as much as possible you can afford 1/7 of a cow, so 7 people can come together to buy a whole cow and then share it, and they would have been still also be unjust to have slaughtered for Salah. Also, one person that can afford a ram, 2 people can stay with a buffalo or oxen. All that is part of a way for us to tell us that no matter how economically challenged you are, if you still be able to at least be part of those that would say, oh, me too, I slaughtered something. Now, if you are unable to do that, Muslims around, carry your fellow Muslims along. You have a ram, you have 2 rams, you have 3 rams, or you can afford to buy a cow for the whole community to share. Do that so that at least other people too that are Muslim, that are downtrodden, that are not like you, will be able to at least celebrate something in their own house too. This is part of the reasons why Eid al-Adha, you hear our forefathers used to say, Iliya, let's go home. That is going home to go and share the goodies, share the goodness. And part of that sharing the goodness is sharing food, sharing meat, sharing drinks together on the day of Eid.
1: What message does Islam send to people who have abundance during Eid, while others around them have little or nothing?
2: As Muslims, you should be a cheerful giver. The Prophet Sallallahu Alaihi Wasallam, one of his attributes was that he was al-jawad. He was a cheerful giver. He usually gives. And Allah has told us many times in the Quran, in many verses in the Quran, that when you give, he is going to be replacing it with 10 times the value of what you are giving out. As such, the

by 103.5 FM Radio 1 at the place where we still there. Sorry that we don't fit to continue with all those network programs because of some issues we come day on ground. But from now to 6 o'clock, I'm going to make sure say you could enjoy yourself with some cool music and some talk. All right. All of us know that 27 years ago, now we will start this, our new unbroken democracy. We're there now. Democracy where we say all of us enjoy the battle. So, and if you look at the whole thing very well, you will find out, say, the thing has been moving well. And they're trying to tell our Papa God, say, make him continue to the move like that. Because democracy better pass any other government. So, and if you look at them now, most of our leaders, at least this president, 3 years ago today, anyway, he entered office as the president of the Federal Republic of Nigeria. All right, in his own way, don't they try, but if he do, I think, if a leader is leading, the people where maybe the followers should be good people to follow very well. So, but if you look at it very well, everybody has been trying their own best. But if you ask me, democracy don't come. But then, I don't like how some people, see some governors or some, they obey court judgment. But I tell you, democracy goes with rule of law. If there's any rule of law, you should find out say democracy could work out well. It could be like a plant where they plant for seaside. You know they lack water at all. So we could try as much as we can to obey court decisions. And yes, they say that the court is the waiting of the ordinary man. Yes, but if you look at it now too, you find out say our courts, I don't know if politicians the manipulator, because our law get a lot of lacuna through which you go take enter and do what they do. So, but I just thank God for Nigeria that everything is moving as planned. And please, even this 2027, I beg everybody, God, now you they choose leader. Anybody where God don't put there, we could respect that person. We could honor that person as our leader. Because I don't think that anybody that will enter there, that will enter without the will of God, you don't go find that chair very comfortable. So make we respect ourselves and respect the authorities. When the Bible talk about, say make we respect the authorities. You are a member of the party, a member of opposition, Nigeria belongs to all of us. So, I will say, happy anniversary to all our leaders. Good day now, and the ones who done there 4 years before. Like, August of all, we done there 7 years now. Congratulations, you don't try. Some people don't put your report card for table. Some people say you do well. Some people say, but there's the room for improvement. And some people, they talk, say, the thing where you put for that, you don't put that, that's marginalization. But in any case, nobody can satisfy everybody at the same time. So, what we are talking about is that let this democracy continue to flourish. Peace is better than war. Because when there is crisis, you cannot stay and plan anything and it will work. That is it. All right, my name is Stevie, your fantastic brother, Amadi Job. By the grace of God, only my way to full grand giddy. If you call me the High Chief, automatically you are my friend. I know you enjoy yourself this afternoon from this side, but we could continue to enjoy until now. I'll come back.

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0: Hello? Who is on the line?
1: Hello, ma. My name is John from Black Mirror Bank PLC.
0: Okay, John. How can I be of help to you?
1: Ma, I'm calling you as regards to your account with us.
0: I'm listening. Go ahead.
1: Mommy, your name is Mrs. Pedro. Your date of birth is 28th of February, 1952.
0: Yes, you're right.
1: You came to the bank today to renew your ATM card. After you left, we discovered an error. That's the reason I'm calling you to rectify it.
0: Oh, my God. That means I'll have to come back to rectify it.
1: No. That's why I'm calling you to avoid stressing you, ma.
0: Oh, thank you very much, dear.
1: Now, Mommy, you need to do something. Text your BVN and the number written on your ATM card. With this information, we should be able to rectify it for you right now.
0: Thank you very much. I'll do that right away. That was fast now. Okay, it must be a message from the bank.
2: Hello, debit alert. 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

0: Hello? Who is on the line?
1: Hello, Ma. My name is John from Black Mirror Bank PLC.
0: Okay, John. How can I be of help to you?
1: Ma, I'm calling you as regards to your account with us.
0: I'm listening. Go ahead.
1: Mommy, your name is Mrs. Pedro. Your date of birth is 28th of February, 1952.
0: Yes, you're right.
1: You came to the bank today to renew your ATM card. After you left, we discovered an error. That's the reason I'm calling you to rectify it.
0: Oh, my God, that means I'll have to come back to rectify it.
1: No. That's why I'm calling you to avoid stressing you, Ma.
0: Oh, thank you very much, dear.
1: Now, Mommy, you need to do something. Text your BVN and the number written on your ATM card. With this information, we should be able to rectify it for you right now.
0: Thank you very much. I'll do that right away. That was fast now. Okay, must be a message from the bank.
2: Hello, debit alert. What did I buy? Hello, 200,000 naira. I'm finished though. Mogbe, it was 419 that called me. Hello.
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0: Lagos experience has been amazing. Lagos is currently competing with Johannesburg as my favorite African city. We have been very welcome here. The top things I've loved, Nigerian jollof rice. And I also really enjoyed my visit to the Nike Art Gallery. I have been so amazed by the passion for African art in this city.
1: My name is Doreen. I am from Uganda. And this has been my Lagos experience.
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0: Good evening, here is the Major News at 6 on the stable of Radio Nigeria, the best radio station of the year. First, the headlines. Lagos resident expressed misreactions to Governor Sanwo-Olu's 7 years in office. Lagos government launches Green Kiosk initiative to drive urban renewal and increase revenue. Ijebu Ode comes alive as thousands throng Ojudeoba Festival. And Haitian students arrested over suspected deadly school arson in Kenya. Now the news in full. I'm Femi Olajide. Some Lagos residents have expressed mixed reactions to the performance of Governor Babajide Sanwo-Olu's administration over the past 7 years, saying the state's revenue should be channeled more directly into people's-oriented projects. In a chat with our correspondent, EMC Dada, some residents applauded the numerous infrastructural developments recorded in parts of the state, while others allege marginalization during the administration's second term. Many also faulted the lack of enforcement of some state government policies, especially concerning the recklessness of motorcycle riders and other traffic violations, claiming that the Sanwo-Olu administration appears too lenient in implementing its laws, except in some ministries and agencies.
1: I'll give him 80%. He has done well in the way of transportation, health, and road. And then what we negotiators were actually at the beginning, they were complaining about the light up Lagos. He has also improved on that. There's street lights everywhere.
2: Mr. Governor has done so well in terms of infrastructure. You know, even when it comes to agriculture, is doing his best, as we can see.
3: He has actually done his best, but I think the Lagosians, they are not seeing much of his works in the Alimosho Oasis. And to them, they feel he has not done anything.
4: He actually took over a very bad state of road in Lagos. And if you assess it now, you will give it to him 80%. Enforcement-wise, I would say there is a little bit of lacuna, because it actually brought down the bar of enforcement that Fashola and Amodi left there.
0: Responding to some of the reactions, the Commissioner for Information and Strategy, Mr. Benga Omotosho, described Lagos as a victim of its own success, explaining that influx of people from other parts of the country has continued to put pressure on public infrastructure. Mr. Omotosho maintained that Lagos remains the safest state in the country, hence the high rate of migration into the state, noting that the government would not relent in improving its policies to ensure that over 25 million residents enjoy more dividends of democracy.
5: All of the things that we need to do for Lagos to get there, the Greater Lagos journey we are talking about, we are getting so much support from the federal government, and Mr. Sanwo-Olu is leading the charge. He's pulling everybody along for us to be able to get to that Greater Lagos we are talking about.
0: Governor Babajide Sanwo-Olu was sworn in as Governor of Lagos State on May 29, 2019 for his first 4-year term, and was subsequently re-elected for his second term, which will end next year. The Center for Rights and Grassroots Initiative has expressed mixed reactions to the performance of President Bola Tinubu's administration over the past 3 years. Speaking in an interview with our correspondent, Dolapo Shonuga, the executive director of the organization, Comrade Nelson Ekujumi, said improvements in the foreign exchange market and stock market have enabled businesses and manufacturers to plan more effectively. However, I stress that more needs to be done to ensure the Nigerians feel the direct impact of the government's economic reforms. Comrade Ekujumi noted that prevailing global economic pressures have also contributed to the rising prices of goods and the high cost of living in the country. Infrastructure Comrade Eku Jimmy acknowledged ongoing projects, including the construction of highways and bridges, as well as airport upgrades, citing progress in the areas of education, anti-corruption effects, and the fight against drug trafficking.
6: Look at Nelfund, for example, that has made education accessible to every young Nigerian that wants to access tertiary education. Then you talk about the fight against corruption. The government is also, we have seen gains in that aspect. We have seen gains in the war against drugs with the victories or achievements, successes recorded by NDLEA and, you know, whatever.
0: Comrade Eku Jimmy, however, called for stronger non-kinetic security strategies, improved community policing, and comprehensive reforms to strengthen the Nigerian police force. Comrade Eku Jimmy added that although initiatives such as the adoption of CNG are commendable, insecurity remains a major concern, requiring urgent government attention. Lagos State Government has unveiled the Lagos Green Kills Initiative, a new urban renewal program expected to enhance the city's aesthetics, promote renewable energy adoption, and generate approximately 1.28 billion naira annually for the state. Commissioner for Physical Planning and Urban Development, Dr. Oluyinka Olumide, announced the initiative during the 2026 ministerial press briefing held in Alausa, Ikeja, where I presented the scorecard of the ministry's activities under Governor Babajide Sanwo-Olu's administration. Dr. Olumide said the initiative was introduced by the Lagos State Informal Space Management Authority, LASISMA, as part of efforts to improve physical orderliness and transform the management of informal open spaces across the state. The commissioner stated that LASISMA also developed action plans to key urban corridors, including the Agbado Power Line High Tension Corridor, New Ojota Okpebi Link Bridge, Imagine Space, Agric Ishawu Informal Urban Space, and Itamaga Elekwe Maya Corridor, and Ogoronto Ipakudo Corridor. Dr. Olumide said the invention plans involved drone mapping, reconnaissance surveys, stakeholder engagement, and enforcement activities aimed at preventing encroachment and improving physical orderliness within these locations.
7: Lagos State will continue to strengthen its position as a model smart city and investment destination of within the African continent. On the ongoing transformative agenda, aim at repositioning the physical planning and urban development sector for greater efficiency and improved service delivery for the people of Lagos State.
0: According to Dr. Olumide, the state government also sealed 52 buildings and demolished 17 others for physical planning violations in the year under review. Our correspondent, Jeremy Sidada, reports that in the last 1 year, the ministry completed Lagos Island, Ibejulekki model city plans and revised Badagry master plan as strategic frameworks for orderly urban growth, land use coordination, infrastructure development, transportation planning, environmental sustainability, and urban regeneration across Lagos State. The Platinum Jubilee celebration of Ebenezer Grammar School at Abeokuta, Ogun State comes up tomorrow, Saturday, 30th May 2026. According to a statement by the chairman of the 1994 Cent and general manager of Radio 1 FM, Mr. Abiola Peters, venue of the event is Fuja Hall, school premises Iberekudo, Abeokuta, beginning from 10 a.m. Theme of the anniversary is 70 years of excellence, honoring our heritage, spurring the future. Special guest of honor is Prince Dapo Abiodun, Governor of Ogun State. Other guests of honor are Professor Apayomi Arigbabu, Commissioner for Education, Science and Technology, Chief Lanri Oyebola Sodipo, Executive Chairman, and Abeokuta North Local Government. Guest lecturer is Professor Adeyinka Sobowale, Professor of Water and Ecological Resources Engineering, Federal University of Agriculture, Abeokuta. 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A reminder of our headlines. Lagos residents express mixed reactions to Governor Sanwo-Olu's 7 years in office. And Lagos government launches Green Kiosk Initiative to drive urban renewing and increase revenue. And still to come, Ijebuode comes alive as thousands strong Ojude Oba Festival. 8 students arrested over suspected deadly school arson in Kenya. Plus sports. Stay tuned. We'll be right back.
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We're glad to have you back on the Major News at 6 on Radio 1, 103.5 FM. Now the rest of the stories. The ancient town of Ijebuode in Ogun State is today agog with colors, music and cultural displays as thousands of residents and visitors gather for the ancient Ojudioba Festival. The annual celebration, which takes place shortly after the Ida Kabri Festival, has again drawn tourists, dignitaries and cultural enthusiasts from across Nigeria and beyond to honor the Awujale of Ijebuland. This year's edition was dedicated to the late Awujale of Ijebuland, Oba Sikiru Kaode Adetona, in recognition of his enduring legacy and contributions to the preservation of Yoruba heritage. Several prominent personalities were also spotted at the event, including Ogun State Governor Dapo Abiodun, Minister of Culture Anatu Musawa, and Seyi Tinubu, whose arrival attracted cheers from excited youth at the venue. Meanwhile, the Commissioner of Police commanding the state, Mr. Bode Ojajuni, has assured participants of adequate protection throughout the festival, with the deployment of over 2,000 security personnel, including civilians and anti-bomb units across Ijebuode and neighboring communities to ensure a peaceful celebration. The president of the National Association of Nigerian Students, NANS, Mr. Babatunde Akintaye, has announced the mobilization of all structures of the association and allies stakeholders for a solidarity and advocacy rally in Oyo State over the abduction of students and teachers in Orire local government area of the state. In an invitation issued to NANS structures nationwide, Mr. Akintaye described the continued captivity of the victims as heartbreaking and unacceptable, stressing that students across the country could no longer remain silent while innocent pupils and teachers remain in the hands of kidnappers. According to the letter, this solidarity movement is aimed at demanding urgent action from security agencies and relevant authorities towards securing the immediate release of the abducted students and teachers. The NANS president said the rally will include a visit to all the affected schools. The Commissioner of Police, Oyo State Command, and the Director of Department of State Services in the state before embarking on a peaceful walk against insecurity in Ibadan, the Oyo State capital. Mr. Akintaye also called on all NANS structures, student leaders, activists, stakeholders, and well, many Nigerians to join the movement in demanding justice and the safe rescue of the victims. Anyway, from Nigeria, reports say eight students allegedly have been involved in a suspected arson attack at a Kenya girls' school that killed 17 pupils have been arrested. After interviews with students and staff and a forensic review of CCTV footage, eight pupils at the school were identified as persons of interest in connection with the planning and execution of the fire. Investigations are continuing into the exact cause of the blaze. Police said the students were detained for questioning after being traced to their homes and brought back to the school, while others who had remained in the area were also tracked down and detained. And out of sport, reggae boys of Jamaica believe Nigeria's Super Eagles are beating ahead of both countries' Unity Cup 2026 final clash tomorrow in England. Jamaica defeated India 2-0 last Wednesday to set up a final match against Nigeria, who saw off Zimbabwe with the same scoreline a day earlier. Speaking ahead of the championship game, Jamaica manager Rudolf Speed admitted they have analyzed the Eagles' win against Zimbabwe and will make necessary adjustments. He believes that the Nigerian team are not faultless, hoping for a better result in tomorrow's final. The championship game is a rerun of the 2025 final, where Eagles beat the Reggae Boys 5-4 on penalties after normal time scores ended 2-0 draw. The United Cup 2026 final kicks at 7:30 p.m. inside the Charlton Athletic Stadium, The Valley in London, England. And our sports news is compiled by Kelechi Bernard. Safe food storage, safe family. Stop Lassa fever. Not all fever is malaria. To end the Major News at 6, here again are the main items. Some Lagos residents have expressed mixed reactions to the performance of Governor Babajide Sanwo-Olu's administration over the past 7 years, saying
The state's revenue should be channeled more directly into people-oriented projects. Lagos State Government has unveiled the Lagos Green Kiosk Initiative, a new urban renewal program expected to enhance the city's aesthetics, promote renewable energy adoption, and generate approximately 1.28 billion naira annually for the state. You heard that the Asian town of Ijebure in Ogun State is today agog with colors, music, and cultural display as thousands of residents and visitors gather for the Asian Ojudioba Festival. And on the foreign scene, 8 students alleged to have been involved in a suspected arson attack at a Kenya girls' school that killed 16 pupils have been arrested. And that ends Radio 1103.5 FM Major News at 6 on your favorite news talk and sports station on the stable of Radio Nigeria, the best radio station of the year. Share your stories and eyewitness account with us on Facebook. 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The news was produced by Ware Bilu and Dolapo Shunga. It was edited by Olainka Apodere. And I am Femi Olajide, thanking you for staying tuned, and good evening.

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3: 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Eto Ohun Olua je eto ona ye si igbala. 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Ni gbogbo irole ojo Friday ni ago 6 abo si 7 irole, 6:30 to 7 p.m. Darapo mo wa fun irin ajo emi si iye igbala ati ijere okan. 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Omolafe ti ijo Christ Gospel and Miracle Outreach International. So one is 3234 on Wade Street. Get to Alakpere Leku. 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Olale peju.
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1: Have you heard the news? The federal government of Nigeria, through its direct benefit transfer program, has started the disbursement of 75,000 naira per household in three installments of 25,000, 25,000, 25,000 naira. Each recipient must have a validated national identification number, NIN, to receive the payment on behalf of their household members. To benefit, your household must be in the National Social Register of Poor and Vulnerable Households in Nigeria. The federal government's direct benefit transfer program is helping to reduce the effect of suffering while promoting financial and economic inclusion for the poor and vulnerable population in Nigeria.
2: Sunana Safiya Ismail, ni daga Gwagwalada Area Council, a karkashin Giri, ina da yara bakwai da mijina. 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
3: This message is brought to you by the Federal Ministry of Information and National Orientation, Federal Ministry of Humanitarian Affairs and Poverty Reduction, in collaboration with the National Social Investment Programs Agency, National Social Safety Nets Coordinating Office, and the National Cash Transfer Office.
4: Neighbor, yeah, I beg, come. My Vicky won't die, yo. My Vicky won't die, neighbor, I beg, come.
5: Mama Cynthia, what did they happen? Why they scream like this? Why they shout?
4: My Vicky, she done shit there for me since yesterday. See my Vicky, and
5: Mama Cynthia,
4: make my Vicky don't die.
5: Why this girl no go vomit? Shit, or even sick? See your gutter, see your manyama everywhere. See us everywhere, they see. Smell. Haba!
6: I bet me we run this girl go hospital.
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7: My people, make una the keep on environment clean up. Because why? 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Health unko na wealth. You hear am? Na region Nigeria, Lagos Operations, bring this message come on a domot.
8: Look at my bag. That's my picking now. Not doing it to club now.
9: My guy is on a thief now.
8: I beg.
10: Jumping justice is illegal.
11: We don't take laws into our hands.
12: It only encourages more violence and aggression.
10: It is against the law.
13: Why brutalize someone for stealing? There are many people that are trying their best to make ends meet.
12: I've had one or two experiences like that.
13: The guy stole something, like Gary. So they beat him. They had to pour petrol and fire on boys.
11: I'm not in support of jungle justice. We need more to sensitize people.
13: Creating job opportunities, that does it.
8: Jungle justice is no good.
12: It does not promote peace and harmony within the society. Learn to overlook things, endure, and to ensure that we minimize jungle justice or eradicate it totally.
14: Say no to jungle justice. Report all crimes to the appropriate authorities.
8: Look at my bed.
15: This is what happens behind the mic. We argue.
16: You concern you?
17: Of course.
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16: Arresting people.
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20: I mean, with the rising trend of a kidnapping in Lagos State, maybe we should discuss this issue today so Lagos can react to it.
21: 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We can open the phone line, people can contribute.
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24: Oluwa ni agbara Oluwa fa igi kedari Lebanon ya Psalm 29 verse 5 eto Oluwa je eto ona ye si igbala lori ikoni yi Radio 103.5 FM ni gbogbo irole ojo Friday ni ago mefa abo si meje irole 6:30 to 7 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
1: As if you don't know how to pray.
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1: tissue.
0: Emi ti pari ise ti iwo fi fun mi lati se iyan ni pe o se aseyori Jesus Christ se aseyori
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1: mi o fe mo
0: to ti le
1: I don't want to
0: talk about the
1: weeping.
0: Any Kawa,
1: Sonia
0: that Bada, Via Yati Loru,
1: Any
0: Kawa,
1: you
0: get the weeping.
1: You are not,
0: but you are not
1: yet.
0: You don't call any more sorrow.
1: Oh,
0: any more sorrow.
1: Speaking,
0: we pay
1: that
0: way left with Yati.
1: Every shot,
0: no, for just for my sheep.
1: I be open.
0: And there one day,
1: as
0: she got corona,
1: open that love,
0: as she got corona,
1: as
0: she got corona,
1: open the love,
0: as she got corona,
1: as the
0: opera, so we pay.
1: He said,
0: you come back by his sheep.
1: Oh, you
0: come back by his sheep. That's the problem with
1: your wife. For these people.
0: Oh, God, don't belong with me.
1: The kid has been cheated.
0: What is the point of contact?
1: The point of contact.
0: So, what are you doing?
1: The kid has been cheated.
0: Because God is a shit.
1: And this tree has been open.
0: You throw the lady.
1: I'm not taking a shot in the face.
0: Likewise.
1: Every shot. Every shot.
0: Every shot.
1: Today,
0: everything.

0: 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Ile ku to titi.
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0: Loruko Jesu. Ko ni ti mo lai lai.
1: Help me shut again.
0: Ko ile ku to titi.
1: Help me shut doors.
0: Lai lai. Ko ni ti mo.
1: Never be shut again.
0: Mo so ni pa. Ile ku to shi Jesu
1: Kristi. I'm talking about the open door.
0: Ile ku ba shi Jesu Kristi.
1: Did that not look for Christ?
0: Ile ku le shi ase ori lai lai.
1: Jesus never succeed.
0: Ko ile ku shi fun.
1: But because door was open to him.
0: Jesus Christ.
1: Wo
0: no shi ase ori.
1: Mo
0: yi da du gbe.
1: Know ye that?
0: Jesus Christ.
1: Jesus Christ.
0: Ne kan ni ona ti o da to to ka si ilekun ti o
1: se. The only way.
0: Mo ti so ye saju.
1: I've said that before.
0: Bi Jesus ba je ona.
1: If Christ is the way.
0: To si
1: ilekun to se. To open door. I said to
0: him.
1: O don't see.
0: Da oruko re bo. Je wo re. Bi o ni Oluwa ati Olugbala re. Bi o ti se eye.
1: As you are doing this.
0: Wa be si yi pada.
1: Please be changed.
0: Wa be si yi pada.
1: Please be changed.
0: Omo Olorun.
1: Children of God.
0: Ah mo lo si o se se ma le fe no kan yoko.
1: I should not touch it.
0: Ah mo be so apere kan ninu bibeli.
1: I want to cite an example.
0: Loni
1: today.
0: Nipa igbeyawo gangan la ran mi si.
1: Concerning marriage.
0: Awon yoko.
1: Every other thing.
0: Gbogbo Olorun yo se parapata.
1: God is going to cite to everything.
0: E ni kan wa ninu bibeli.
1: There is someone in the
0: people. Anpe de Rachel.
1: Her name is Rachel.
0: Ile ko igbeyawo ti mo.
1: The doors of marriage was shut against her.
0: Jacob.
1: Jacob.
0: O lo ba baba Rachel bi pe.
1: Went to meet Rachel's father.
0: Ah, mo fe na ara omo re.
1: That I love this
0: daughter.
1: Give me as your wife.
0: O de fun ni oni ko se fun odun meje.
1: Say she said
0: for odun meje ototo.
1: For 7 years.
0: Jacob se labani.
1: Jacob se labani.
0: She go kilo sele.
1: Then what happened?
0: After 7 years.
1: Then your odun meje.
0: To repair a shile ko gbe yawo fun Rachel.
1: Because the doors were closed.
0: Eyin mo lo ti te wa ni eka.
1: We did.
0: Nigba ti mo se asaro la aro yi.
1: When I was meditating this morning.
0: Yeah.
1: Yeah.
0: Bibeli we pay.
1: Bible says.
0: O je ni ti o rewa.
1: There is someone that is not beautiful.
0: O rewa.
1: That she so ugly.
0: O ti lele.
1: That she has been left.
0: Yes, ko je ni to le fe toro pe ko gun rewa lopolopo.
1: Because she was so ugly.
0: Sugbo aye ti le ko mo eni to rewa.
1: But the one the people she
0: was. O je ni to rewa.
1: Someone that is so beautiful.
0: O ni oko.
1: They not allow us to.
0: Aye ti le ko mo.
1: Shut the door against her.
0: Awa shi le fele ji o rewa.
1: Then the doors were now open for someone that is not beautiful.
0: Big gbeyin gbeyin o.
1: They are the head of
0: the door. Ile ko pada se fun Rachel.
1: The doors were open for Rachel.
0: Olorun to shi le ko fun Rachel.
1: God had opened door for Rachel.
0: Big gbeyin gbeyin ge ya pi aye re.
1: Of her life.
0: Gbogbo eyin te gba Olorun gbo.
1: Those of you that believe in God.
0: Gbogbo eyin te gba Olorun gbo.
1: Those of you that believe in God.
0: Fun aya tabi fun oko.
1: For husband or for your wife.
0: Kokoro eri ko ma fi soro o.
1: He's speaking to those kids.
0: Kokoro igbeyawo re la si yi o.
1: That is your man's job, your key of marriage.
0: Olorun si ilekun.
1: God opened the door.
0: Ti aye ti mo Rachel.
1: That was shut against you.
0: O kawe.
1: You are learned.
0: O kawe.
1: You are so learned.
0: O ni je to da lowo.
1: You have a good job.
0: Mo sibe sibe.
1: Still.
0: Ko si iyawo.
1: There is no wife.
0: Sibe sibe.
1: You.
0: Ko si oko.
1: No husband.
0: Eni to gbo to.
1: Someone that is not wife. Eni to mo wo ti o.
0: Eni to loye ti o. 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Gbogbo won ti ni iyawo. Aye ti ilekun.
1: He was shut.
0: Kagere!
1: I am not.
0: Lorugo Olorun to da mu ati aye. Aye ti le ko mo Rachel. Sugbo orun da o se. Orun da o se. 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Ni gba ti Jacob ti se o ti se labari for meje.
1: I so
0: for Rachel be wo se ma. Daddy e ti dupe mi.
1: Sugbo
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1: Because God was very good.
0: Olorun fa lati orun wa. Olorun shi le ko Rachel.
1: Oh,
0: bi ya wo Rachel.
1: Rebecca.
0: Eti odo lo lo.
1: She went beside the river.
0: Eti odo.
1: She went beside the river. She went to fetch water.
0: Ibe lati shile gbogbo yawo fun.
1: That was where. Listen.
0: Bi Olorun se shile gbogbo yawo oji.
1: As God opened the mouth.
0: Olorun shile gbogbo yawo oji
1: fun. As God opened the mouth.
0: Rebecca.
1: Rebecca.
0: Ah, odi Rebecca mi duro ma.
1: That was help me.
0: What did you call me?
1: I see my
0: God, Lord, go lower.
1: In the name of the Lord.
0: Look where you did it. Where you
1: are.
0: Yes, yes, yes. You are one of them.
2: M.O. 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
1: My Lagos experience has been amazing. Lagos is currently competing with Johannesburg as my favorite African city. We have been very welcome here. The top things I've loved, Nigerian jollof rice. And I also really enjoyed my visit to the Nike Art Gallery. I have been so amazed by the passion for African art in this city.
2: My name is Doreen. I am from Uganda. And this has been my Lagos experience.

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1: I bet shit now. I'm this slack on my side.
2: What's your ish, girl?
1: I bet now be this. Shabia don't want you for this personality this thing. See me, you know, the carrier that you nonsense, they come and say, come this speak that you both should be speaking. Because she work lobby for people where they speak issue. Now, for guests like me, where no one's in there, where you come on to.
2: Hey! Just because I hang out here doesn't mean we're in the same class. See your chewing gum smacking lips.
1: See me where they're class.
3: Hey, pumpkin.
4: Hi, guy.
1: I'm boy.
4: Hi, hello.
3: Anna, I love the way you sound.
4: Thank you.
1: Look my side now. I don't like your sound.
4: Thank you so much. Ah, that should have excellent taste.
3: Money is not a problem at all. Just name your price.
5: My sister. Tony the Tornado. Muffy the Chang Copy. Muffy, what's up?
6: I'm good, brother.
5: Long time.
6: Yes, sir.
5: What you going to do for Lagos?
6: Oh, boy, I just see my account here now. You know, this is where that be. I'm going to set to...
5: My guy sent me message from Yukon Lagos.
6: Just come to you small now before you carry out your assignment now.
5: You see?
6: Then we go cheap with these babes now. I know see what you have to do for
5: no, sir, no get money.
6: Don't worry. The babe is on me, bro. Don't worry.
5: But I don't like that one when you sleep. That big one will get you.
6: Boy, make your choice.
5: Chanko, pee.
6: That's me, brother.
5: Chanko.
6: That's me.
5: But you remember that my name?
6: Tony the Tornado. Tornado.
5: Hey, Dad.
6: Hello, sir. Yes, I don't go where you send me. I dey for there now. Sir, now next tomorrow, then go release me, sir. Yes, sir. Now there I dey soon. Yes, sir. Yes, sir.
5: Now your cabinet.
6: I'm a girl.
5: Guy, well, I give that one first. So you have some stuff.
6: You don't say next.
5: Pick this thing now, guy. Time new day.
6: That girl will get chest and this and that one.
5: Any spec you want, fool.
6: Nobody check me in the night.
4: So I'm waiting, baby.
6: All right.
4: In between time, let's go. Should I tell you? Class, get class.
1: Oh, but I lost. Cash should be top.
6: Okay, so here we are, baby. Make yourself at home.
4: Sure, baby. Remember our deal, though. 2 hours. That's taking right now.
1: Hey. What's the meaning of this? What?
2: Lisa. Lisa. I'm depriving of my family. Look after your own child, please. Lisa. Lisa.
1: Didi, why they call her best way out husband guy? And I'm not saying never marry so.
2: Mimi,
1: I beg, stop your cry, tell me something. What should you do?
2: Mimi.
1: You mean that you're the boss of Christy Prefer? And I went 2 days, 3 days ago to that one, Janina. I never see her
2: she
1: daddy.
2: She was sweet.
4: She was
1: ripped.
2: I wanted to pass you. I didn't even want to talk to you. Eh? Can't you ever be serious for once?
1: You don't come now. Tell me what's happened.
2: I see. She was found. They took her organs. Her breast, everything.
1: Hey!
2: What was the meaning of that one? I said that's why I don't like talking with you. Eh? What bad luck even carried me to your room? Eh?
1: See me see what I like. So I'm not going to ask question again.
2: Just keep quiet. I've been thinking since from Iroko Canal to this place. I went to see her body. You know what? Maybe you woke up this morning. Are you not alive?
1: Adina, not see me.
2: Me too. I'm alive. Last 3 months. Now someone Johnny can talk say no one use protection. Eh? So just because I needed to send my mother the money, I can't Graham, my sister. I cure one kind of sickness where I don't know the name till today.
1: All these people wasting the learn work for this business.
2: Which kind of learn?
1: And they talk, I hear you.
2: You never get sickness.
1: Okay.
2: Since we did this one, you never get
1: sickness. We never quarrel now with the talk.
2: The only good thing with Dr. Tammy be say, no be HIV. Which one was serious for your side, self?
1: Okay.
2: Waiting I can't tell you be say, I won't go think my life.
1: I for life follow you, that is him. I love Gopito. Because, madam, I remember the whole at 2 weeks now. I never pay. I dodge it. I beg nervous. Sis, I love Gopito follow you.
2: Oh,
1: good girl today in town now.
2: What if you meet somebody that Mimi met?
1: I'm very Johnny be bad on you. The ones that they carry. Are they sham my way where they carry them? All they carry the one that's
2: so they write good or bad for face. I don't want to concern me now.
1: Are they sample them where I carry?
2: Maybe you get luck. But maybe you don't say luck, they expire. As you see.
1: That's what you talk about. I only talk about that. But man, I don't like you. This work. I'm not just a favor. Of course, I go buy clothes. Those my children where their papa don't live. and we go take care of them. Nobody go help me do my work. Now only me.
2: I they ask you now. Now something happened. If now you it happened, what will happen to those children?
1: No, we talk to for wait. Now your Mimi friend. She's a guy bad man too. Maybe like the bad man, I made the guy killer.
2: You know what upsets me about you? You just know how to spoil everything. Anyway, like I said, I won't go think my life. Okay? We all have choices, though. Me, I don't make my choice. I don't know whether I go fit come back here tomorrow. If you see me here tomorrow, fine. But as you see me now, this small bag where I carry, now this small property where I carry come, now I carry the go. I won't go think my life, okay? You know what happened yesterday? No, me say no go happen today. You know me say no go happen tomorrow, eh? I just see me death as sign, no. From where I come, now some something to take talk, say na sign. I beg, if you tanda here, I don't work.
1: I beg, I feel collect some of your customers.
2: Grace, come out here. Come out here.

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4: 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Thank you very much. 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

0: 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If you check your time, it's 24 minutes, gone past 7 o'clock. And of course, sincere apologies that we could not link up with Metro Solution Abuja for that program. You were actually expecting to be listening to us this time, but definitely was to try to get the contact, to get linked. I mean, we're having some technical issues. But then as soon as we get all those things right, definitely we'll link you up with the other program, because definitely at after 7 there should be another program from the network solution Abuja. Taking us to 8 o'clock, even 8 o'clock, another program from our network solution to take us to after 8. At the first we'll be coming back here. Of course, it's just going to be your service taking your taking it on at half past 8 o'clock. And of course, there will be another program. I mean, Yoruba program is from 8:30 to 9, another one from 9 o'clock to 9:30. And no, we're just going to be having some fun, just playing music and having some things to talk about. And don't forget, at half past 9, it'll be time for our offer encounter, which will be us again to our network series now, which are for the network news at 10. And of course, we'll come back at 10. But what we might have in, we have some things to talk about, but definitely let's wait till that time. So that's how we, that's how we're going to be rolling today, 29th of May, 2026. Of course, it used to be former Democracy Day, it used to be the day of handing over that, when we used to celebrate Democracy Day back in those days. But then, don't forget, during the late former president, Buhari, Muhammad Buhari, former president, late Buhari, was him during his last tenure. I just thought, I mean, why should we be celebrating the Democracy on May 29th instead of June 12th? I was out to honor the late MKO Biola for that the election that was annulled at that time. Okay, so I mean, for the death and everything that happened, you know, he struggled for democracy, so that was how. Just moved from May 29th to June 12th, so that's why, because I just remember now, so, man, it used to be, because I remember after May 27th, that's Judas Day, and May 29th, that's the Democracy Day, everybody will just be good, that's where we'll do the number. But then, it has been postponed, I mean, not postponed, that's been, the date is still there, but then Democracy Day is now June 12th. So, but then today is still May 29th, which is happening, so many things happening today also, Judeoba Festival. Definitely, with so many colors, so many cultural displays, so many things, so many, you know, some inside attractions and attractions, and so many things that happened there. I was not there, actually, but of course, I was monitoring online, you know, the show, the arrays of cultural displays, the things that happened. I mean, some of them, actually, because of course, I couldn't monitor everything, but just a gog. Day in Nigeria. That's one of when we talk about festival in Nigeria, we talk about festival that brings in tourists, that bring in people from outside the country. I mean, Ujujuba Festival is one of them. Don't forget, we have a Calabar Carnival, which happens every year. Because that one, we started it on before these other ones, you know, coming. So, talking about one of those attractions, those things that bring tourists, that bring people from all over the world, that you see cultural displays, you see different kind of people, different kind of styles, kind of fun, then people from all over the world coming to Nigeria, coming to Africa. That's one of the festivals that you see so many. And of course, if you just go online, you see the arrays of, display, you see what people are wearing, you see what happened, you see the fun, you see, just really part of those things that, no matter what we face in Nigeria, but we still have some time to smile. At least we'll don't go down like that. I think, Asha, you know, we'll look for time to Asha Marieri, you know, you understand. I mean, let's just have fun. When there's still life, there's still hope. So, I mean, that's one of those things, you know, that bring us together, that make us, that we put smiles onto our faces. At least we know that let's just have fun. Each time we smile, we have some fun. Even by tomorrow, after today, but I will begin to see some of the displays, some of things that happened. I mean, it still goes to tomorrow. And thankfully, it happened during a festival, festive period. Just either the Salah, Salah just came yesterday and day before yesterday, and again today. It's time to release from the stress, from those bad stories, from those bad things. Those things are still there actually, but those words. Please, Ron, let's just have a time to, at least be happy for once. I mean, this country, definitely God is in control. And all of us will smile very, very soon. So, just talking about what happened today with Judy Oba Festival, that's May 29th. Of course, good one. So, hopefully, June 12th, that's the day for the democracy day. That's when we celebrate that. All right, my name is Femi Olashide. You can call me MC4. You can call me J. Stevens. And you can call me Mr. Sport. And don't forget one very important thing that will be happening tomorrow. I want me to remind you again. Around this time, now we'll be having sitting down, to analyze, to check what is going to happen, what's going to be the aftermath. Talking about the Champions League final, PSG Arsenal. Wait, I mean, let's just wait for tomorrow. I can't wait for tomorrow to come to see what would happen. I just can't wait for tomorrow to come because it's long overdue for Arsenal. I mean, let's see, because all the England teams, all the England clubs, everybody. Just at the back of us and pray for them to at least make us proud, make all the England clubs, all England, but everybody, at least just for them to win. And of course, the other side, the PSG, everybody, their fans are also praying for them to win. So, but let's wait till tomorrow. At least by this time, tomorrow will be by this time, everybody, hands, groins, legs, groins, everybody just trying to see what is going to happen, what's going on. So, let me wait. Let's wait. I think this May is something. It's a May of action. It's a month of action. So many things happen this month. So tomorrow, we'll see what happens again when Arsenal will be facing PSG for the Champions League finals. Let's see what happens tomorrow. All right, enough of the talk from right now. Let's see if we can go back to our next one. But in case we don't have enough time, but then we'll continue on the ground to see if we can link back to our next studio in Abuja for some of the programs right there. But then let's just continue. I love old school, so we just go back the way of old school right now and then try to as much as well. As soon as I get the link, as soon as some themes, and then right, definitely we'll join and just see you now for the next one for the network programs. It's the Radio 103.5 FM with News Talk, your news talk and sports station. Because you're listening to the voice of Femi Olashide, the sport. You can call me Jay Stevens. You can call me MC4. Can I show you? Let's do some fun right now. I'll be right back. Don't go.
1: My name is Doreen from Uganda. 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

I still listening to Radio 103.5 FM. I told you earlier, I said I'm just gonna be old school, and that's what I've been doing. All right, just listen to that one old song by Bob Marley and the Wailers, No Woman, No Cry. Okay, and let me just give you some brief story that we had, you know, about the song. Like, for some of you, like, I've been listening to that song, like, you don't know how the song, what happened. But the story, although it was written by Bob Marley, No Woman, No Cry, but it was credited to his friend, his name, that Vincent Ford, who ran a soup kitchen, and of course, this directed the artist to support the soup kitchen. It was the one, it was him, Bob Marley, that actually everything about the song. But then that song was credited to that his friend, and of course, you know, there's Bob Marley and the Wailers. But then they have, you know, the Wailers, they have Rita Marley, you know, he's connected with the song, and it's about some of the things that happened to them. It was something that happens to them, and this recording session was, this song was the last time all three original Wailers recorded together, original Wailers, you know, there were three, the three of them, himself, Rita Marley, and the other guy, I can't remember the name of that, the third person right now. So this was the last time the three of them, the Wailers, come together to record that song. And that song, it was made famous. The version was when he did a live at the Lyceum Theatre in London in 1975. You know, that was different from the one he did in the studio, that studio version. This is the studio version that you heard now. And it was done by Natty Dread. That was the person that recorded that song for them that time. So that song was done. I mean, it was a beautiful song. It has story. There's a story behind that song. And if you listen to it from beginning to the end, you know that there's something. It's more than a song. It's actually talking about something. Now, if you listen to that song from beginning to just Google it and try to get the words of that song, you know that song is like, it's like a story, let me put it that way. It's like a story. And if you listen to it from beginning to then, you know that it was actually, you know, that song was done in 1974, so Bob Marley and the Wailers, 1974, and it was made popular in 1975 when they went to do the one they did, that the concert on that. I mean, that one actually blew everybody away. Like, what kind of then is this one? I mean, that song, it will always, if you listen to it today, sounding new, listen to tomorrow, sounding new, everything. And the lyrics of the song, well, you can't take it away from the Wailers, Bob Marley and the Wailers. All right, and of course, before that, I've been giving you some more, but then we still go back to the old school right now. I told you about, I said something earlier about someone that was talking to somebody, and I said I didn't talk about other ones. I said, fine, it's because I was talking about Oju Dioba. Fine. That was why I, for, because it was done today, I focused my attention on that. There were so many, I said something about the Calabar Carnival. That's in Cross River State. So, and also there is a festival in Lagos, and there's some other ones too. So I think the other state should take, I should just take a clip from that. Just take something, at least you two, do something in your own state. The other state government to try as much as possible to revive that something cultural, something that could bring people, I mean tourism, that you could end something from there. Of course, definitely talking about Oju Dioba that happened today must have raised the IGR of the state and even the federal government, because so the other state too should try and emulate these people. Try as much as possible. Look inwards and see if there's something that you can bring out that has been happening in your state. I mean, even this is Oju Dioba, and there was one, I think it was in Jafudia. I can't even remember the one they did some months ago. Still in Ogun State. So, this Oju Dioba, this one actually dedicated to the Awujale. They did the Awujale of Ijaboland. So, the other state too should look inwards and see what they can bring out, so that they can invite tourists to come, that can boost the tourism, the tourism
of the state. That's what I'm trying to say. They should look inwards too. It's not about, okay, this is really about festival. Next year again, it will come. And your festival again, we have done, it will come. And again, what is it again? Kalabaka never will come again. And we'll go. And next year again, they will do another one. The other state, what are you doing? What are you doing? Don't you have any tourism potentials in your state? Doesn't mean you don't, I mean, your state is just like that. There's nothing to talk about. There's nothing. Then I was looking, there's also Osun Festival. Osun Festival. That's in Osun State, right? So I think there's something like that. So the other state, you should do something that can bring people, you know, can bring people to the state. I mean, that's how you can develop your state. Not about just eating money. I mean, if you're not eating money, I mean, that's it's not about just do pay salaries and think you have done something great. I mean, you have not done anything. For you, I always say it here. For your governor and you are paying salaries and your people are saying, yeah, thank God, I mean, that you are doing something good. I mean, you are doing extraordinary. You are not doing any extraordinary. You are doing your job. You are supposed to pay, so that's why you are there. So that's your principal. That's where you are there to do. So if you are doing anything, if you are giving scholarship, fine. Then we can now say you are doing, that's where they can now say you are doing something. If you are paying salary, of course, the salaries you are paying, you are not paying it from your post. It's not your money. It's not your family's money. It's the government's money. It's that state's money. Federal government allocation that you get every month. So it's not your own. You are supposed to use it. You are repairing roads. I mean, it's your primary job. It's not anybody's job. It's not for somebody else to do. You have the money. The money has been allocated for you to do that. You are given light. You change transformer in some places, and everybody jubilated. For the past 15 years, we've not had light. Our governor has made us. He has done something. Anybody has not. He has never done anything. Anybody. That is, the people failed to do what he was supposed to do. So he did what he's supposed to do. So if what he's doing, if he's not doing something like, okay, after giving you the transformer, he's now doing solar. But announcing connecting you to solar circuits in case this one is not working, then that's when you should be clapping and say, he has done something. He has done something extraordinary, or something different. But repairing road, constructing road, painting government-owned schools, I mean, repairing schools, changing their roof, putting chairs, that's what you are supposed to do. As a local government chairman, that's what you are supposed to do in your locality, that place, their community. That's what you're supposed to do. It's not for anybody's job. As the governor, that's what you're supposed to do. That's your primary assignment. So if you're giving scholarship to students, that's when we would have said you are doing something great. You are doing something nobody has done. That's when we should be clapping for you. That's when those people in your state should be clapping. That's when you have done something that you have not done before. You are there to do that. Those are the primary things that you need, that you're supposed to do. So that guy that did bamboo walk away in Surulere the other time, and I mean, even he saw what has happened. I've not seen anything about, if you want to do something, if you want to do something that you call people to, you call people to come and clap for you, do something that people will see and say, wow, so this is what, you know, something that people will see and somebody say, wow, so we can have them. Somebody did Tom and Ambridge, does not have two heads. Since then, we've not had anything like that in Lagos. So I mean, it was just at least one person. They don't have two words, they just one. So what have you done that will make people to clap for you? As a governor, as a House of Rep, House of Assembly member, honorables, and what have you, senators, chairman, even the councillor. You are there for those people. Those people voted for you. If you are not there today, then you don't have any people to govern. You have any people to govern. So that's what you're supposed to do, your primary job, and do, if you now do extra, that's just, those are the things that will speak for you, not what you are supposed to do that you are doing. Constructing road, you repairing road, you,
that is your job. That's your, and you're not, the money is not from your pocket. So don't put mediocrity into our people and thinking that for them to be thinking that you are doing something wonderful. You're not doing any miracle. You're not doing anything into extraordinary. So you should not be clapping for you. Do something that warrants people to be clapping for you. So that's the message to all the commissioners. Because you will come back. You'll come back to ask. Then they will do some things that people will see and ask you. That's what I told people when they were talking about one governor in his main salary. I don't know why I'm just talking about this. His main salary said he has done what he should do. It's not... If Osun State governor, just as an example, Osun State governor, okay, let me use... Lagos State governor is paying salaries for Lagos State workers, Lagos State workers. So, what is special about that? He's not paying salaries for Plateau State workers. He's paying salaries for Lagos State workers. That's what he's supposed to do. So we should not be clapping for him. We should clap for him if he says, okay, fine, he has paid salary. I'm just using an example from May, and he said, okay, because these guys are going for holiday for Salah, and I said, okay, fine, I'm giving you bonus. Then you clap. That's when we should clap, not paying salaries. Not paying the debt, not doing... That's the first one is the primary. The other one is now the secondary that he's doing for his people. Those are the things we speak for them. Same goes to other state governments, governors too. So you prepare your roads, do all those things. Please, let us know what. Let us erase this mediocrity. Let us, when they are bringing it, let us throw it back at them. Say, no, we understand. Please, don't bring this to us. Don't bring this to us. That's how it should be. So going back to how I started. So the other state should go back and look inwards and see what that needs to be celebrated in your own state. That you can bring people, that you can invite people, and people can come from all over the world to celebrate. To celebrate with you, to align with you. To say, okay, fine, you have this in your state, and we have come all the way from Indonesia, from India, from America, from London, from everywhere to celebrate, to see this that you have. We have so many things in this country. So let us go in, let us speak in words. And let us be focused what we are doing. I don't let us forget the government too. I know they are doing something about this the children and the teachers that have been in the den of these people. You shouldn't forget them. You should work on that. Please. We are waiting for them to do that. All right, so Radio 103.5 FM. And of course, we go back to the old school right now. I have a lot and lot of that. I don't even know where to start from. Which one should I start from? All right, let me give you this one. And don't forget, at 8:30, I will be changing from English to Yoruba. And that's what you're going to be listening to at that time. But then, let's just do this one. And we'll be right back.

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Don't touch it.

someone that's only average for advice. OMG, you listen to that. Woe is me, baby, this is tragic. Cause we had it, we was magic. I was flying, now I'm crashing. This is bad, real bad, Michael Jackson. Now I'm mad, real mad, Joe Jackson. Usually

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3: 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That was the music of Kerry Hussein and featuring Kanye West and, of course, Nay. Okay, that's... The motor can take English service, for service for this lovely night. So we're translating from, we're from English now to Yoruba language. Steve Femi or Latin, they call me J. Stevens, you call me MC Ford, they can call me Mr. Sport. Steve, I see you at the other side.

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1: 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My name is Femi Olatunde. Some Lagos residents have expressed mixed reactions to the performance of Governor Babajide Sanwo-Olu's administration over the past 7 years, saying the state's revenue should be channeled more directly into people-oriented projects. In a chat with our correspondent, here we see that some residents have applauded the numerous infrastructural developments recorded in part of the state, while others alleged marginalization during the administration's second term. Many also faulted the lack of enforcement of some state government policies, especially concerning the recklessness of motorcycle riders and other traffic violations, claiming that the Sanwo-Olu administration appears too lenient in implementing its laws, except in some ministries and agencies. Responding to some of the reactions, the Commissioner for Information and Strategy, Mr. Gbenga Omotoso, described Lagos as a victim of its own success, explaining that the influx of people from other parts of the country has continued to put pressure on public infrastructure. The Center for Rights and Grassroots Initiative has expressed mixed reactions to the performance of President Bola Tinubu's administration over the past 3 years. Speaking in an interview with our correspondent, Dolapo Sonuga, the executive director of the organization, Comrade Nelson Ekwujimi, said improvement in the foreign exchange market and the stock market have enabled businesses and manufacturers to plan more effectively. However, I stress that more needs to be done to ensure ordinary Nigerians feel the direct impact of the government's economic reforms. Comrade Ekwujimi noted that prevailing global economic pressures have also contributed to rising prices of goods and high cost of living in the country. On infrastructure, Comrade Ekwujimi acknowledged ongoing projects including the construction of highways and bridges, as well as airport upgrades, citing progress in the areas of education, anti-corruption efforts, and the fight against drug trafficking. The first 3 years of President Bola Tinubu in the position of authority has shaped positive future for Nigeria. Lagos Director of the National Orientation Agency, NOA, Dr. Mustafa Adedeji Tukur, said this in an exclusive interactive with correspondent Akimboya Kintola while appraising the successes and challenges of President Tinubu's 3 years in office. Dr. Tukur explained that the administration of President Tinubu has embarked on far-reaching reforms and interventions to relevant sectors which were yielding positive results. While acknowledging some of the challenges, the Lagos NOA director stressed that more needed to be done in the areas of security and welfare of the people. And lastly, Lagos State Government has unveiled the Lagos Green Kiosk Initiative, a new urban renewal program expected to enhance the city's aesthetics, promote renewable energy adoption, and generate approximately 1.28 billion naira annually for the state. Commissioner for Physical Planning and Urban Development, Dr. Oluyinka Olumide, announced the initiative during the 2026 ministerial press briefing held in Alausa, Ikeja, where he presented the scorecard of the ministry's activities under Governor Babajide Sanwo-Olu's administration. Dr. Olumide said the initiative was introduced by the Lagos State Informal Space Management Authority, LASISMA, as part of efforts to improve physical orderliness and transform the management of informal urban spaces across the state. The commissioner stated that LASISMA also developed action plans for key urban corridors, including the Agbado Power Line, High-Tension Corridor, New Ojota Okwebi Link Bridge Emergency Space, Agric Isawo Informal Urban Space, and Itamaga Lepe Maya Corridor, and Ogolonto Ipakodo Corridor. That ends the news update at 9 on Radio 1 103.5 FM. Good evening.
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0: noise, confusion, and endless searching, there is a place where heaven meets earth, where burdens are lifted and destinies are awakened. Welcome to Hour of Encounter, a sacred moment in time where lives are transformed by truth, hearts are revived, renewed, and liberated by the Word of God, and hope is restored to the weary soul. This is not just another random program. It's a divine appointment, a call to experience God beyond religion, beyond routine, into a living personal encounter. Join Apostle Dr. Paul Igbinogene, a seasoned voice of wisdom, revelation, and prophetic insight as he unveils timeless truths from God's Word with clarity, depth, and practical relevance for everyday living. Whether you're searching, seeking answers, or hungry for more of God, this hour is designed for you.
1: Hallelujah. God bless you. God bless you. God bless you. Welcome to another exciting time on radio. Honestly, I am excited that you are connected with us today. God bless you. God bless you. My name is Apostle Dr. Paul Igbinogene. I am coming your way all the way from the beautiful land of Canada. Hear me and hear me well. Tonight promises to be another night of encounter. It takes one encounter from heaven to change your life forever. Forever. When Jesus shows up, everything falls into place. When Jesus shows up, he's right there to support you, to strengthen you. I am the lead pastor of Mission House International Church Life Center here in Canada, in Manitoba. Now we have centers all over the place. We have in Nigeria, we have in other parts of the world. Listen to me tonight, let's get straight into it. Dealing with evil family records. Tonight, the Lord want me to talk to you about this thing. The Lord want me to pray for someone hearing me right now. Dealing with evil family records. Listen. Records are part of human existence. Even in heaven, there are records. The Bible says that there is a book of records in heaven. And the Bible says there is another book called the Book of Life in heaven. So, God is a God of records. God keep records. People keep records. Leaders keep records. Presidents keep records. You know, secretaries are writers of records. And you know, even in churches, records are being kept in banks. Records are being kept. Records are kept every day of our life. People want to keep good records. They don't want to keep bad ones. Let me clarify that. People want to keep good records, not bad ones. Well, listen to me. Whether it is good record or a bad record, there are people who knows records. There are people who understand records. There are people who can read times and seasons. There are people who can read the records, who can interpret the records, and they will tell you this is what the record says. And you see, a constitution is a collected book of records for the people, the way and the manner of lives of a certain of people, you know, within a particular geographical location. So even in the kingdom of darkness, there are records. In the kingdom of light, there are records. So a family is a combination of people bounded together by blood. And that blood, you want me to tell you something very important? Blood is a record. Blood is record. Blood can be analyzed. If you go to the lab, they will analyze your blood. That's why we have DNAs. That's why we have people, they will analyze people's blood. There are some people, they analyze their blood, they see typhoid, they see malaria parasite, they see cancer, they see different kind of sicknesses in the blood. Why? Because records are written somewhere. And blood creates patterns. Blood carries with it records. Oh my God. Oh my God. I'm going to read a scripture to you, just one verse of the scripture, and then I'll begin to share with you, and I will specially pray for you tonight. I pray for you, I pray for your family. I want to pray for your children. This is very, very important. In Ezra chapter 4, verse 15, Ezra chapter 4, verse 15, I'll take a few lines there. He said, that sesh may be made in the book of the records of thy fathers. That sesh should be made. Sesh may be made in the book of the records of thy father. Now, let me quickly share with you a microcosm of this verse. Now, it did not just begin from here. There is a context to this verse. Now, the children of God were rebuilding the walls of Jerusalem. They were rebuilding the temple of our God. And some of the foreigners, some of the people who were not part of the commonwealth of Israel, wanted to come and join them to build. And then the elders of the land said, no, you cannot join us to build the house for our holy God. We will not allow that. We will build the house of God by ourselves, because so Cyrus have given us the order to do that, has given us the backing to do that. And then these people got offended, and then they went behind and did so many things to try to frustrate the work, to try to weaken the hand of the builders, to try to do so many things. They raised so many accusations against the people that were building, but the building could not stop. And now it got to a point they had to meet with the counselors, and the chancellors, they put heads together. They wrote a letter. This was a letter in order to cause trouble. This was a letter in order to stop the work that was peacefully and joyfully going on. This was a letter written in order to frustrate prophecy. Can I pray for someone hearing me now? In the name that is above every other name, whatever the enemy are doing in order to frustrate you, in order to make sure that what God has said concerning your life doesn't come to pass or is delayed, tonight I stop the works of the devil. I destroy the works of darkness. I say no to them. I say no to them. I speak into your own life. Break limit. Break barriers. Move forward. Rise. Do wonders. Begin to enjoy life to the fullest. I pray for your children that the limitations are broken off their life. In the name of Jesus, from today, after this prayer, your family will begin to do well. Your children will begin to do well. Your spouse will begin to do well. Your husband will do well. Your wife will do well. In the name of Jesus, what has been limiting you people in that family is no longer going to have power over you. I break the yokes of darkness. I destroy the works of the enemy. In the mighty name of Jesus Christ, I decree and I declare by the mandate of heaven that victory is your portion in the name of Jesus Christ. So they wrote that letter in order to send that letter to the king, and to make sure that this is a letter that as the people of God reads it, the work will stop. But they couldn't do anything beyond that point. Why? Because they had to. In their letter, it was indicated in their letter that the king should, if the king did not see anything to use against these people to stop the war, the king should go and search the records, that there are records, there were writings, there were things documented that these people are rebellious people, that these people should not continue, that these people should not do this work. You see, when the enemies try all around, they cannot say anything to use against you, they will go to the records of your family. They will go to the records of your wife family, where you married into or where you married from. They will go to the records of your father's house. They will go to the records of your mother's house. I am not trying to glorify the devil here. No. I'm just showing you that there are possibilities that are happening in the realms of the spirit, that in the realm of the physical, you need to be aware so that you will know where to exact your spiritual divine Christ authority over those things. That is what I'm showing you. Because what you don't know will become a master over you. The devil is on a mission to stop you, or at least to slow you down in life. When you were born, the devil was watching you. He had a little insight of what you are destined to be. When the devil sees that you are about to move forward in life, listen to me, oh, he will go ahead and try to slow you down. He knows that he will try to stop you, but God will never allow him to stop you. But he will slow you down. Of what use is a Lamborghini when you are extremely old and you cannot even enjoy a conditioner? Of what use is eating chicken and meat when there is no teeth in your mouth? I speak into your life today. You will achieve early. You will do well early. You will make it early. In the name of Jesus Christ. Kabarado zegedeliada. Regedo shatabadua zegedele dimanakayada. There is no free lunch, my dear. No free lunch. Not even in Freetown. Maketo zeliada diadakata. Rekeso. Is this a popular cliche? There is no free lunch anywhere. Not even in Freetown. There is a devil that hates your gift. There is a devil that hates your gut. There is a devil that hates you, completely hates your children, anything about you. I want to tell you today, brothers and sisters, as you hear the sound of my voice, beloved, be alert and be alive. Don't relax. Don't relax. Don't say, it is alright. No, don't relax. Believing that what will be, no, que sera, sera. No, not like that. Instead, I encourage you today, as you hear the sound of my voice, take control of whatever will be. Yes, whatever will be, may never be. So you have to take charge. Take charge, take control of whatever will be. You will have the power to do so. You have the power to do so. You have the power in Jesus. If you have not given your life to Christ, it's a zero. I'm telling you, it's a zero. It's a zero. It's zero, it's zero, zero. You need to give your life to Christ in order to gain victory. What will be from heaven was good. What God made was good. But by the time it gets to this world, it is manipulated. You see, everything God created in Genesis was very good. But once it got to this world, it was being manipulated by the enemy. Every woman made by God ought to have children. But the time they came into this world, the enemy began to manipulate them. They manipulate the events. They manipulate so many things. And that is what has already, that's what why you see so many atrocities going on. It is not supposed to be so. It is not supposed to be so. In Leviticus chapter 17, verse 11, the Bible says that for the life of the flesh is in the blood, and I have given it to you upon the altar to make an atonement for your soul. For it is the blood that maketh an atonement for the soul. What am I trying to say? In Esdras chapter 4, verse 15, the Bible says that flesh may be made in the book of the records of thy fathers. And my emphasis is on the records of the fathers. The records of the fathers. When God wants to bless you, listen to me, he sees the record of your fathers. And then he sees the record of your redemption. Ephesians chapter 1 verse 7 says, in whom we have redemption through his blood, the forgiveness of sin, according to the riches of his grace. Now, when God looks into the record of your fathers, and then looks again into the record of your redemption, the record of your redemption supersedes the records of your father's house. It supersedes the records of your mother's house. And the bro Jagade Zayada. Today, I decree and I declare the blood of Jesus has redeemed you from every evil family record that is speaking against your life, speaking against your destiny, speaking against your children. In the name of Jesus, in the name of Jesus, in the name of Jesus, that record they wrote that your business will not progress, I cancel that record. I tear the record. I tear it to pieces. I erase it by the blood of Jesus. You are different. It can. They may have done it to others, but not for you, not to you anymore. De Garuja De Valadina. In the name of Jesus, their plans fail. Their plan is canceled. Their plan is destroyed. Their plan is scattered by the blood of Jesus. By the blood of Jesus. By the blood of Jesus. By the precious blood of Jesus. He said that the record, he said, look in the record. Listen to me. He said the record of your redemption supersedes the record of your fathers. And your mother's bloodline. You know, life is a matter of bloodline. And in every bloodline, there is patterns. There is patterns. Those days, we didn't know that inside blood, that blood can be analyzed. That's why today they take blood to the lab and they analyze it. They say, oh, this person have typhoid. Oh, this person have this one. They can take somebody's blood. Physically speaking now, they will analyze it. And they say, hey, they will tell you everything about that person. Just by taking blood sample from somebody, all your record is inside your blood. Oh, Jesus Christ. I pray for someone under the sound of my voice. If you have given your life to Christ, you have an advantage. But if you have not given your life to Christ, there is no advantage for you. Why? Because you need the blood of Jesus to counter the blood of your family line, the bloodline of your family, the blood of your father's house, the blood of your mother's house. You need the blood of Jesus to counter them. I'm telling you, because he said, without the shedding of blood, there is no remission. And he also said, the life of the flesh is in the blood. He said, when I see the blood, I pass over. I decree and I declare every limitation that is operating in your life, traceable to the records of your bloodline, I cancel it now by the record of the blood of Jesus in the mighty name of Jesus. Now, before going too far, I want to begin to pray. Before going too far, I want to tell you, if you are here, you have not given your life to Jesus, this is an opportunity for you to surrender to him. This is an opportunity. I am not here to bamboozle you or to deceive you. No. If you give your life to Christ, it's for your own good. It's for your own good. What will it take away? Somebody is telling you that this is the secret to your solution and to your blessing, and just for you to give your life to Christ. It doesn't take anything from you. You surrender to Jesus. And from there, Jesus take over your case. Jesus take over your life. And then he begins to work things out for you. Now, if you are right here listening to me, from wherever you are hearing me from, and you are saying, man of God, please pray for me. I want to give my life to Jesus. I want to surrender to Jesus. Some of you have stopped going to church before. Some of you have not even stepped your feet inside church. So yes, you have done. You say no. My family is a Muslim family. Oh, my family serve idol. Oh, my family. Oh, we are traditionalist. That is not what I'm saying. Yeah. But just give your life to Jesus. Why don't you try Jesus? All this one that you've been doing, these things have continued in your family. Everybody is dying the same way. Everybody is being limited. The same problem. Everybody is suffering from the same thing. Why don't you just give your life to Jesus? The thing, you see, somebody say, if this one didn't work, why don't you try Jesus? Why don't you try Jesus? Let's just say, I just want to try you and try Jesus and see if the difference will not be clear. I want to pray with you. You are here, you say, okay, man of God, since you have said so, I want to surrender now. I want to give my life to Jesus. Say these words after me. Say, Lord Jesus, I come before you today. Be the Lord of my life. I am sorry for all the sins I've committed. Lord Jesus, help me. Save me. Deliver me. Set me free. Set my family free. I desire you, Jesus. Come into my life. Be my Lord. Be my personal Savior. I thank you, Jesus, because I surrender to you. I thank you, Jesus, because I know you have saved me. Let your joy come into my life now. In Jesus' name we pray. Amen. Amen. And amen. Wow. You have done it now. You see? You have done it. It is done. Yes. Oh, You say is that all? Yeah, that is all. You have given your life to Christ. Now I can pray for you. Now you see the handwork of God. Now you see differences in the name of Jesus. You foul spirit that has been hanging on negative records in this family to afflict them. This child of God is now a property of Jesus. I command you, evil one, take away your hand. I rebuke every negative record. It will no longer speak against your life. In the name of Jesus, every evil record is canceled. Now, in the name of Jesus, your children will begin to go back home. In the name of Jesus, those ones that are not married, they begin to marry. Those ones that are believing God for job, they receive job. Those ones that are believing God for open doors, they receive it now. Those who are believing God for visa and travel documents, receive it now. In the name of Jesus, I pray.

And it's not just you, everybody in the family, nobody's rising. The one that rises will go down. That devil is a liar. I stop the affliction. Stop, stop, stop now. In the name of Jesus, let God arise. Let his enemy be scattered. Let them flee like chaff before the wind. In the mighty name of Jesus Christ. In the mighty name of Jesus Christ. Ando sheketeli adaba. Rakatoske igabado zele dedina ajadadadadada lekido bo soketeliada. I pray for you that you are in the hospital bed right now. I rebuke that sickness. I command the sickness to leave your body now. Come, be free in the name of Jesus. I pray for everyone under the sound of my voice. Be made every whit whole. Receive deliverance. That thing that is pressing you in the night, that thing that makes your children to be crying out from their sleep, I rebuke that devil. Hey, Makado Shata, Vendiliado Zabagada, Riketos Kapata, Menta Zuziada, Elegedo Jadagada. What is this thing causing mental health in your family? Yes, in your family and extended family, I see mental health problem. In the name of Jesus, let the light of God dispel darkness. I command that record, that evil record, that negative record that they pass from one generation to another. I command that negative record to scatter. I tear it to pieces. I erase it forever. Oh my God, I erase it forever. Satan, you can no longer continue. I erase this evil record forever in the name of Jesus Christ. Oh, jata kato zegedeliada, rakato sketeliada ba, sunda bagadiada ba. God bless you. God bless you. God bless you. Now, I want to pray for somebody here. I don't know. The Lord just ministered this to me. In the name of Jesus, yes, you are always experiencing disappointment. It is a record against you. It's a record against you. That's what they are pulling out to use against you. I rebuke that record. I cancel the negative record.

0: his face will shine upon you, and the Lord give grace unto you, and the Lord give you peace, now and forevermore. In Jesus' name we pray. Till I come again your way, Mr. Don't worry about that. It takes one encounter for God to change your life forever.
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Oba mewa, mewa lo dile aye.